Drink some margaritas by swinging blue lights. Listen to the mariachi play at midnight. Are you with me? Are you with me?

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1: 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Good morning. Welcome, welcome on this Thursday morning. It's Paula here with you playing more of the music that you love until 6am. Joe Bros are on the way with Waffle House, but let's kick off with Pussycat Dolls and Will.i.am. Beep!

On Today FM, it's less than 2 weeks before they play 3 Olympia, 27th of May. Doors open at 7. It's Paula McSweeney here. Speaking of brilliant Irish music, let's get some Kingfisher Hold Me Down on this Thursday morning.

0: Macklemore and Ryan Lewis can't hold us on Today FM playing the music you love. It's Paula here. Today's going to be mainly cloudy. Scattered showers turning heavy at times. More persistent rain is going to occur at times in the west and the south, and drier weather with sunny spells when it extend from the north throughout the afternoon and evening. That's good news. Bit cooler though, 10 to 13 degrees with a moderate to fresh northerly breeze. So just be mindful of that. I'm still not. I'm wearing the shorts. I've started now. I'm not going to stop. We're not going backwards. We're going forwards. Jazzy giving me up next.
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0: Trustful on Today FM and Gavin James, Hearts on Fire before that. Still to come this hour, I've got some George Michael and Mary J. Blige on the way. Sabrina Carpenter is in there and Will Smith. And let's get some Fontaines DC favourite up next.
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the 1975 Chocolate on Today FM. That is so catchy for a Thursday morning. And Sabrina Carpenter, Manchild, before that. Right now, Somber is a new song. It's called Potential. And here it is on Today FM.

Rachel, new to our playlist here on Today FM. It's Paula here, and still to come, I've got some George Michael and Mary J. Blige as in a few minutes. But first, here's Becky Hill and David Guetta. Remember? I'm doing

0: Wednesday morning, but fear not, Monsieur Ian Dempsey is next. So enjoy your Thursday. Chat to you later. Love you lots. Bye.
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2: It's 6 o'clock. I'm Quisha Conley. Unions representing ambulance workers will meet with HSE officials at the Labour Court this morning. It follows a strike by EMTs and paramedics with the National Ambulance Service in a dispute over pay. Industrial action is expected to continue next week if a resolution isn't found. SIPTU's John McCamley says they'll go into today's discussions with an open mind.
3: I think it's too early to tell in relation to the outcome of any exploratory talks or intervention. I think at this stage, we will just reserve our position and await the discussions today.
2: The US president has thanked China's president as he begins a two-day official visit. President Donald Trump was welcomed to the Great Hall of the People in Beijing by President Xi Jinping and members of the public. Talks between the two leaders are expected to cover trade and the conflict in the Middle East, with President Trump calling on China to take a more active role in the reopening of the Strait of Hormuz. As a bilateral meeting between the two nations got underway, President Xi Jinping says China and the US should be partners, not rivals.
4: China and the United States both stand to gain from cooperation and lose from confrontation. We should be partners, not rivals. We should help each other succeed and prosper together and find the right way for major countries to get along well with each other in the new era.
2: And the British Prime Minister is expected to face into a challenge to his leadership today, after spending last night speaking to his ministers. Supporters of the Health Secretary, Wes Streeting, says he'll launch a heave against Keir Starmer's Labour Party leadership. Yesterday, Jonathan Brash became the first Labour MP to call for the Prime Minister to step down on the floor of the House of Commons.
5: People are desperate for hope. And for however difficult it may be for many on these benches to admit, it is now clear to me that this Prime Minister can no longer provide that hope.
2: Today FM News, more in half an hour.
6: Hey, Steve. 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
2: Cloudy with scattered showers, more persistent rain in the west and south. Drier with sunny spells extending from the north later on, with highs today of 10 to 13 degrees.
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11: It's another beautiful day, just after 6 o'clock in the morning. It's good to be here, isn't it? It's good to be up at this hour of the morning. If you want to get in touch about anything at all, 087 4100 102. 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

That is Dermot Kennedy and Turnstile on Today FM. Thursday morning, it's the 14th of May. How are you getting on there? And what's happening today? Well, one of Ireland's most successful jockeys. He celebrates his birthday today. He's a Kildare man as well, Ruby Walsh. Ruby, happy birthday, 47 today. What a legend. Mark Zuckerberg, he of Facebook fame, etc., celebrates his 42nd birthday today. And it's 42 years as well for Olly Moores, the bold Olly. Danish band Aqua released their biggest hit on this day in 1997. You know the one we're talking about, don't you?

Come on, Barbie, let's go party. Danish band Aqua released their biggest hit on this day in 1997. It sold over 8 million copies worldwide, achieved triple platinum status in the US, and the music video has over 1 billion YouTube views to date. Amazing, amazing altogether. And on the 14th of May, 2003, Beyoncé Knowles officially launched her solo career. And what a career that has been. Whoa. She was, of course, with Destiny's Child. And it's fair to say she never looked back. There's talk of a brand new rock album on the way. But let's throw it back to the very, very start with Crazy in Love. Yes.

0: 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I used to know them before I became filthy rich by winning the cash machine. €250,000. 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
0: Yes, your chance to do it. 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So you get your entry in by 3 o'clock tomorrow. The cash machine will then randomly pick a number and then call that number. Could be you were calling during the Ray Foley show. If that doesn't work out, we will move on to another number and another number until somebody gets it. This is a guaranteed amount and somebody is going to win this prize, okay? Answer within five rings, very important. When you're asked, give us the prize amount. The prize amount tomorrow, the answer to the question is €250,000. And yes, you're right. That is €250,000.
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3: 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Can sure look it. 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
2: Walk the moon. That is Shut Up and Dance on Today FM. Now this morning, it's going to be cloudy with scattered showers for most, some turning heavy. Oh God, I should have read that beforehand. It's very depressing. More persistent rain developing in the west and the south of the country. Drier weather with sunny spells will extend from the north through the afternoon and evening. Highest temperatures dropping down a bit, 10 to 13 degrees Celsius. Well, it's 6:30 in the morning on Today FM. Philip Egan's going to be here with the latest in sport in a couple of minutes' time. First of all, your news headlines with Quishaw Connolly. Morning, Quishaw.
3: Morning, Ian. Union representing ambulance workers will meet with HSE officials at the Labour Court this morning. It follows strike action this week by EMTs and paramedics at the National Ambulance Service in a dispute over pay. Industrial action is planned to continue next week if a resolution isn't found. The US president has thanked China's president as he begins a two-day official visit. President Donald Trump was welcomed to the Great Hall of the People in Beijing by President Xi Jinping and members of the public. Talks between the two leaders are expected to cover trade and the conflict in the Middle East, with President Trump calling on China to take a more active role in reopening the Strait of Hormuz. And Shrek is coming back to the big screen to celebrate the movie's 25th anniversary. Irish cinemas will be showing the first installment of the animated comedy, which was released in May 2001, starring Mike Myers, Eddie Murphy and Cameron Diaz. Shrek 5 is out next year. Ooh. With a donkey spin-off movie also in production for a 2028 release.
2: That's Eddie sorted anyway. Mm. For a few years.
3: Donkey.
2: Donkey. So Shrek 5. So they're showing just the original version of it. Yeah, 25th anniversary. Yeah. Of course, it reminds me that we're only a few weeks away from Toy Story number 5.
3: Oh, yes.
2: Which is coming soon as well. So, lots of animation on the cards. Yeah.
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2: All right, then, it's 6:31 on Today FM, Thursday, 14th of May. Philip Egan's here with the latest in sport. Late VAR drama, VAR, at it again in the Scottish title race. Morning, Phil.
6: Good morning, Ian. The Scottish

0: Premiership title will be decided on the final day of the season. Celtic were awarded a penalty in injury time after a VAR review, and Kelechi Iheanacho scored from the spot to give Celtic a 3-2 win away to Motherwell. Leaders Hearts won 3-0 at home to Falkirk, so they're a point ahead of Celtic, and the two sides meet at Celtic Park on Saturday in the final game of the season. Manchester City are 2 points behind Arsenal with 2 games to play in the Premier League. City beat Crystal Palace 3-0 last night. It was their game in hand. Arsenal have games against Burnley and Crystal Palace. City have the FA Cup final against Chelsea on Saturday and then finish their league campaign with games against Bournemouth and Aston Villa. Arsenal are up to second in the WSL after a 1-0 win over Everton at the Emirates last night. Clare beat All-Ireland champions Tipperary on penalties to win the Munster Under-20 hurling title last night. The sides couldn't be separated at 2:24 apiece after extra time at the Gaelic Grounds. It was 4-3 in the penalty shootout, and they go through to the All-Ireland series where they'll face the winner of Galway and Kilkenny, who won in the Leinster semi-finals last night. Kerry are into the Under-20 football final after they beat Roscommon by 3-17-17 points at Semple Stadium. They'll play defending champions Tyrone, who got the better of Kildare. And Rory McIlroy and Shane Lowry will be in action later on day one of the USPGA Championship. McIlroy, the back-to-back Masters champion, will play alongside John Rahm and Jordan Spieth. He starts his round just after 1:30. Lowry is out at 6:30 this evening. Tom McKibben and Padraig Harrington will be out at lunchtime as well in Pennsylvania, Ian.
1: Okay, thank you very much for that. Exciting, another major on the cards. Thank you, Phil. 6:33, just coming up to 6:34 in the morning, and got a Thursday teaser on the way for you. Be all the details soon. Whoa.

0: That's Miles Smith and Niall Horan together, and that is called Drive Safe. 6:37 on Today FM. Lots of photographs in the Irish Daily Star today of Rivals. So a lot of excitement about Rivals. It's coming soon. Rivals on the attack, as in Emily Attack. She shimmers in silver on the red carpet as Rivals makes its return to telly screens. Emily, who plays, her age is there for us for some reason. We don't need it. Thanks very much. She plays Sarah Stratton in the Disney Plus show, joined co-stars including Irish actor Aidan Turner, David Tennant, Danny Dyer, Nafessa Williams at the world premiere in London. The second series of Rivals returns to the drama-filled world of 1980s Rutshire, where television adversaries clash amid Cotswold's landscape, and will feature the vengeful return of Tennant's Lord Tony Baddingham, Disney Plus have said. So there's all kinds of people there. Fans as well, like Stanley Tucci, he's there again. Show star Aidan Turner is there. Laura Whitmore, Felicity Blunt, all pictured in the Irish Daily Star. I know there's great excitement about this, in our house anyway, for Rivals. So enjoy it. It's 6:38 on Today FM. Great photograph in the back of the Irish Indo of Mark Sheedy. Mark was the shootout hero, saving three of the six he faced while scoring his own penalty after the Banner Boys had finished level with Tipperary. So Clare and Tipperary, Clare crowned Munster under 20 hurling champions. Well, that's a good sign for the future there, Banner Boys, after the Galen Grounds Classic last night. And a great photograph, really good, of it's a sports file photograph of Mark Sheedy. Fair play to you, Mark, and that looks really good. Really stretching out to get to that Schlitter. Fantastic. And on the front page of the Irish Independent, there's also a photograph of four very recognisable lads. One of them has his mouth open. That must be Bono. Yes, it is. Viva U2, rockers surprise fans in Mexico City. A large crowd gathered to see U2 as they shot the video for a new song. The song is called Street of Dreams, and they shot it in Mexico City. In the footage, Bono, The Edge, Adam Clayton, and you'll be delighted to hear Larry Mullen. He's there. It can be seen performing on top of a school bus and on a balcony. This particular photograph has them on the balcony. So attracting crowds still after all these years. Very reassuring, lads.
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0: Oh, we've got a Thursday teaser for you as well this morning. Didn't get it right. But I'm told that my answer was kind of in the ballpark. Okay, so whatever that means. Anyway, we'll give it to you directly after Kylie. 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

25 on today, FM Padam, Padam, Kylie Minogue. It's Thursday 14th, as I say. Every Thursday at this time, we reveal a teaser to the nation. That's you, by the way. And we would love if you would take part and send us a guess on a voice note, preferably to 0874 100 102. Now, I got this wrong. Today's teaser is a very simple question. What is the most covered song in music history? Okay? So I thought I would have a fair old bash at this, but got it wrong. I'll tell you what I said. I said, "You've Lost That Love and Feeling." I don't know where that came from, by the Righteous Brothers. "You never close your..." You know that one, you know? I just thought, I've heard lots of people doing that. So what is the most covered song in music history? So other people have done this song. I also said My Way. No, but I was told I was kind of in the ballpark area, right? 0874 100 102. Any ideas at all? If a voice note is good, and if you've got a good voice, feel free to give us a little blast of it there. So you can add to the covering of the song. A cover version, for anybody who doesn't know what a cover version is, where somebody else takes a song and does their version of it and does a, you know, has another go at it. And there have been lots of examples of that down through the years, and a lot of them have charted as well. So the most covered song in music history, any idea? Voice notes at 0874 100 102, and this is just for fun. It's yeah.

0: where that one came from. That's a bit of a curveball, isn't it? Bare Naked Ladies, and that's called 1 week. It's 6:49.
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0: All right, then, let's see what's going on the roads and travel generally. Mark Hogan has all your details this morning. Morning, Mark.
3: Good morning, Ian. Old Cabot Road into Dublin has a delay at Hanlon's Corner. The Kilcash Road outside Ballyneal in Tipperary will have traffic management today, and there'll be a stop-go system in Waterford on the Ballymacarbery to Clonmel Road near Ballydunacross Cross today and tomorrow because of resurfacing works. Mark Hogan, Safe and Travel.
0: All right then, thank you very much for that, Mark. 0874 100 102. At the moment, and for the next few minutes, we're looking for your thoughts as to what is the most covered song in music history, the one that's been done by more people, more times. Okay.

0: Just keep watching. That is from Tate McRae there on Today FM. Okay, we've got some of your reactions coming in there to our Thursday teaser. Every Thursday at this time, we give you out our question. And today it's, what is the most covered song in music history? Interesting question. I'm looking forward to finding out what it is because I haven't got it at this stage. We've got a few guesses coming in there. Hallelujah. Oh, good one. Sophia. Sophia. Or Creep. The Radiohead song. I'm a Creep. Hallelujah, Creep. I can see Hallelujah getting in there, all right. It's a big one. Creep, yeah. Sophia, thank you very much for your guess. Not the right answers, though, we're looking for. Is it? Yeah, I did mention My Way earlier on. That was a Frank Sinatra song. Somebody else, John, is saying New York, New York. That's spreading. Yeah, no, it's not New York, New York either. So what is it? What is it? Kieran in Cavan says Wonderwall, the Oasis song. No, not that either, I am told. I'm just getting the information fed to me here. I don't know. No idea. Or Fast Car. You can get a Fast Car. Tracy Chapman. Lots of people have done it. Not the right answer, though. It's not Fast Car. Kieran in Cavan. Thank you very much. Dave there is on a voice note. How are you, Dave?
1: How are you, Neil? It's always on my mind by the the Pet Shop Boys, Elvis threw a shape at it, and a few others. So it's Dave from Navin. Cheers.
0: Come on, Dave. Fair play to you. I can imagine Elvis throwing a shape at that song big time. And of course, Willie Nelson. Did he write it? Maybe he did. He did a Mimi, I Didn't Love You. What a lovely song. Not the right answer, though. We will reveal all after 7 o'clock this morning. We'll have the answer for you on that particular one. So the question, very simply, is what is the most covered song in music history? Any idea? Get on the phone to us, 087-4100-102. The Weekend, not a chance. This is called Take My Breath on Today.

0: That's the weekend. And take my breath. It's just coming up to 2 minutes before 7 o'clock. Got your news on the way. And don't be Googling it now. As I say, it would be easy enough now to find this if you Googled. What is the most covered song in music history? 0874 100 102. We will reveal it. We're like your little mobile Google. We'll reveal it all to you soon, okay? So imagine you've searched me and you're going to get the answer in a few minutes' time. Dee got on to us. How are you, Dee? How's it going?
1: Hey, Eno. Dee here from Cluny. I reckon it has to be a Beatles song, and I'm going to take a punt at maybe Hey Jude. Love the show.
0: La, la, la, la, la, la. No. Dee, thank you very much, though. And Beatles. I never thought of the Beatles. Yeah, because it would be. I mean, so successful, aren't they? Okay, right. Mick, what about Mick?
2: Hi, Ian. This is Mick from Cork. Yawn, Cork. Is it Suspicious Minds? We can't go on together with Suspicious Minds.
0: Oh, can I come to your party, Mick? That sounds great. Not the right answer, but I want to hear it again. That was brilliant.
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9: Unions and the HSE meet following strike by ambulance workers. It's 7 o'clock, I'm Quishaw Connolly. Unions representing ambulance workers will meet with HSE officials at the Labour Court this morning. It follows a 24-hour strike this week by EMTs and paramedics at the National Ambulance Service in a dispute over pay. Future work stoppages are planned to continue next week if a resolution isn't found. John McCamley from SIP2 says they'll go into today's discussions with an open mind.
10: I think it's too early to tell in relation to the outcome of any exploratory talks or intervention. I think at this stage we will just reserve our position and await the discussions today.
9: Meanwhile, commuting costs, remote working and affordable housing are among the issues set to dominate the FORSA trade union conference, which is underway in County Kerry. Taoiseach Micheál Martin will address delegates in Killarney today, just weeks before negotiations are due to begin on the latest public sector pay deal. Meanwhile, AIB is warning inflation could hit 7% by the end of the year. The bank's latest outlook suggests the latest Middle East conflict and surging energy prices will have a negative impact on Ireland as well as the global economies. It also warns any wage growth for workers will be offset by rising prices, making households marginally worse off. And the US president has thanked China's president for an honour like few have ever seen as he begins a two-day official visit. President Donald Trump was welcomed to the Great Hall of the People in Beijing by President Xi Jinping and members of the public. Talks between the two leaders are expected to cover trade and conflict in the Middle East, with President Trump calling on China to take a more active role in reopening the Strait of Hormuz. As a bilateral meeting between the two nations got underway, President Xi Jinping says China and the US should be partners, not rivals.
11: China and the United States both stand to gain from cooperation and lose from confrontation. We should be partners, not rivals. We should help each other succeed and prosper together and find the right way for major countries to get along well with each other in the new era.
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13: Good morning, I'm Philip Egan. The Scottish Premiership title will be decided on the final day of the season this weekend. Celtic were awarded a penalty in injury time after a VAR review. Kelechi Iheanacho scored from the spot to give Celtic a 3-2 win away to Motherwell. Leaders Hearts won 3-0 at home to Falkirk. They're a point ahead of Celtic, and the two sides meet at Celtic Park on Saturday in the last game of the season. Manchester City are 2 points behind leaders Arsenal with two games to play in the Premier League. City beat Crystal Palace 3-0 last night thanks to goals from Semenyo, Marmoush and Savinho. Arsenal host Burnley on Monday and then finish with an away game against Crystal Palace. City play Bournemouth away next week and are at home to Aston Villa on the final day. Arsenal are up to second in the WSL after a 1-0 win over Everton at the Emirates. Clare edged out All-Ireland champions Tipperary on penalties to claim the Munster under 20 hurling title. It finished 2-24 apiece after extra time at the Gaelic grounds. Kilkenny and Galway will meet in the Leinster final after respective semi-final wins over Dublin and Wexford. Kerry are into the All-Ireland under 20 football final after they beat Roscommon by 317 to 17 points. They've set up a meeting with defending champions Tyrone, who saw off Kildare by 212 to 13 points. And Rory McIlroy starts his bid for a seventh major title at 1:40 this afternoon. The back-to-back Masters champion will play in a group with John Rahm and Jordan Spieth on day one of the USPGA Championship in Pennsylvania. Shane Lowry tees off after 6:30. Tom McKibben and Padraig Harrington are out before McIlroy. To hear live commentary of the League of Ireland every Friday, download the Go Loud app now.
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9: Cloudy with scattered showers, more persistent rain in the west and south. Drier with sunny spells extending from the north later on with highs of 10 to 13 degrees.
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0: Whoa, good song on the kickstart coming up. It's picked out for us by Simon Ronan, who is in Carlow this morning.
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0: Simon, how are you doing? Are you well?
15: All good, Ian, yourself?
0: Very good. Are you close to your kayak there, yeah?
15: I'd love to be.
0: You love a bit of kayaking, I believe.
15: Oh, I love kayaking, yeah. It's in the blood, Ian.
0: Yeah, and you like walking and fitness classes, so obviously you keep yourself, you know, kind of well, aerobically well, yeah?
15: We try our best.
0: Very good. You've got something exciting for the weekend, and for your kayak club, is it?
15: Yes, our kayak club, Ian, so we're 51 years young this year, and we have an open day on Saturday, from 1 to 4 for everyone to come down and have a go.
0: Oh, right, okay.
15: Yeah.
0: So is this like if somebody's never tried a kayak before, to have a go?
15: Anyone who has any interest or even has no interest, just come down and say hello. We also have a new brand new system in. It's an easy launch system, which makes life a lot easier for us older guys getting in and off the water.
0: You sound pretty young to me now, Simon, to be honest with you.
15: Yeah, I wish. Yeah.
0: So, whereabouts are you then, if people want to go down?
15: We're in Tullow on the Slaney.
0: Oh, Tullow, Slaney. Very good, okay.
15: Right in the middle of town.
0: 1 to 4 on Saturday, yeah?
15: 1 to 4 on Saturday, yeah. We've been busy all week getting the place nice and spring cleaned. So
0: Okay, listen, two things before you do. Best luck with that. Hope it goes well. Keep enjoying the kayaking. Don't forget to mention all the guys in Top Oil, because you've been working there for 22 years, as you know. And also, you're a long-suffering partner. The beautiful Helen. Helen. Okay, so I'm going to hand it over to you, Simon. And we're ready to play this great song as well. So it's over to you. It's 7:08 now. Here we go.
15: Thanks a million. Good morning, Ireland. Good morning, friends. Listen, I'd just like to say hello to everyone at Tullow Kayak Club and wish them the very best of luck with the open weekend this weekend, open day, I should say. To my long-suffering partner, Helen. To all the guys in Karen's fitness class and everyone in the kayaking family that we have. Good morning, Ireland, and Ian, hit that button.

0: What a great song right here, right now. That's Fatboy Slim there on Today FM. Always reminds me of New York for some reason. Don't know why, but there you go. Anyway, good choice. Thank you very much, Simon Ronan. And the open day is on this coming Saturday. If you want to go down and check out kayaking and see, you don't even have to take part in it. Just have a look, have a little, you know, mosey and see what you think about it, whether it would be something you'd be into. Thank you, Simon Ronan. Hello to Helen as well. Hi to everybody in Top Oil as well. Simon's been working there for the last 22 years. His alarm goes off at 5 a.m. That's why he sounds so bright and breezy this morning, because he's been up a while at this stage. Now, if you'd like to kickstart the nation, get in touch right now, 0874 100 102, or kickstart at todayfm.com, and you could get your hands on a breakfast show bowl. Ooh! 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Or you could win the all-new breakfast show travel coffee cup. 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And I love this bit. Official merchandise supplier to the Ian Dempsey Breakfast Show. Love it. So, there you go. Right now, every Thursday at this time, we give you a teaser and we want you to take part and tell us what you think the answer might be. Usually I get it wrong, and no difference this week. I got it wrong, not once, but twice. The question was, what is the most covered song in music history? We had Wonderwall mentioned. We had New York mentioned. We had Creep by Radiohead mentioned, which, you know, pretty good. Anyway, lots of people got in touch. Thank you very much to everybody. But we've got the answer for you right now. And this is right now, right here, right now. And Kieran has got it right. I presume other people have got it right as well. But Kieran, you're the man today. Here we go. Let's have a listen.
1: Hi, Ian. I had to pull in there. The Thursday teaser, so I've a fair idea. I think I'm right. Is it Yesterday by the Beatles? Fairly sure. I heard that before. That is the most covered song in the world. So that's my guess. Yesterday by the Beatles. Kieran O'Loughlin on the way into Limerick from Clare. So congrats again to the under-20 Clare hurlers. Great result last night. Good Thanks, man. Ian.
0: Okay, come on, Kieran, come on. Yesterday, I thought you were going to win. Very good. Okay, so Yesterday by the Beatles. Yesterday.

0: day.
1: Amazing. Amazing. So the Beatles, a few people were getting close with the Beatles, and we had Hey Jude guest there as well a little while ago. So that's right. So it's been covered by so many people. Let's have, hang on. Now, I'm going to have to guess these, I think, because my screen has just gone dead. Hang on. Okay, right. No, it's okay, Sean. It's okay. Relax. I know well, there we go. Okay. Here comes number one.
2: Yesterday,
1: it's Elvis Presley.
2: All my troubles seem so far away. Now it looks as though they're here to stay.
1: Bob Dylan.
2: Oh, I believe.
1: We got those two, okay?
2: In yesterday.
3: Suddenly.
1: Wouldn't have got this one. Vogue, for God's sake.
3: Oh, no.
2: There's a shadow hanging over me.
1: It's Maroon 5.

Oh, what a lovely mix. That is Billie Eilish. Well done. Very good. Listen, Kieran, thank you. And everybody else who got it right yesterday, by the Beatles. The answer.

0: That's Harry Styles there and Aperture. He was popping into the Hawthorne there yesterday, wasn't he? We're giving away a trip to the Hawthorne down by Galway Bay. Give you more details on that later on. Who's it going to be today, I wonder? 7:20 is the time on Today FM. We were talking about the Hanta virus and we're talking about the ship and the unfortunate situation there that's going on. And then there was there mention yesterday about another ship and there's more people on. It's a bit worrying, isn't it? I mean, is this coming around again, isn't it?
1: Good morning. The hantavirus dominates the news. But how dangerous is it? Professor Luke O'Neill is back after 4 years, and you know what that means.
2: How are you, Pat? How are you?
1: We're here just outside the Baldonnell Airport isolation zone.
2: What's that sound, Pat? Sounds like bells or something, huh?
1: Oh, those are the suspected carriers, Professor, who may be infected with the plague.
3: We're grand. There's nothing wrong.
4: I feel fine.
1: Back lepers. Now, Professor O'Neill, how close are we to Armageddon?
2: Armageddon is a bit of a stretch, Pat. Well, the data is telling us that there's nothing really to worry about, Pat, in the
1: short
2: term.
1: Oh, come on, Luke.
2: You know.
1: Give me a bit more. There must be something to worry about. What's the R number?
2: The R number.
1: Potentially global killer.
2: Yeah, the R number. Remember that. Well, the R number is very low. The data is telling us the transmission rate is very low.
1: Oh, come on, Luke. For God's sake, the JNLR figures are out tomorrow. And people love a bit of PPP.
2: Well, what's PPP?
1: Pat's pandemic porn. Now talk to me about rat feces.
2: Oh, very unlikely to come in contact with rat feces.
1: But rodent defecation, i.e. Plopus ratus.
2: Yeah, that's a Latin term.
1: Is
2: yeah.
1: the primary spreader, is yeah. it not? I mean, the last time it was bats, now it's rats.
2: Now, Pat, I wouldn't get carried away.
1: God knows where it will all end.
2: For God's sake, Pat.
5: 2 kilometre radius.
1: 5 kilometre radius.
5: Essential journeys only. Garda checkpoints.
2: We'll be asking you where you're off to, please.
6: Oh, to the supermarket, Garda. 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
6: Good evening and welcome to Primetime. Coming to you from my hot press in Rathmines. 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
8: Time!

0: We're all struck down with the hunter.
1: Yeah, it's beautiful, Christy.
0: It happened all too soon. No pubs to buy a Fanta.
1: Let's get this song sung and get out of here.
0: We might as well all cocoon.
2: It's lovely, Brezzy.
1: Thanks.
0: It's lovely, Brezzy.
2: Cheers.
3: I want to be very clear about this. As Minister for Panic, I, Simon Harris, am announcing that we now move to level 7, and I'm delighted to announce that Professor Tony Holohan has come out of relative obscurity and reformed NFET, or whatever you call it. Surveillance will begin tonight at 6 p.m. God bless us all.
4: So, there you have it. Pubs are closed. Lockdown goes into operation, level 7. People are advised to social distance at 10 metres apart from each other. Micheál Martin, the Taoiseach, is getting ready to tap dance down the stairs of government buildings as I speak in a hazmat suit to announce the end of the world. But as always, racing at Leopardstown goes ahead as usual. Luke?
2: Seriously, there's nothing to worry about, Pat.
4: Yeah. We hope.
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18: 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Yes, that is €250,000. It's guaranteed in the cash machine tomorrow. And in case you don't know, I will give you details as to how you can still enter this competition just after 8 o'clock this morning. Okay, stay with us.

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0: 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Always around about this time, we open the lines. €1,000, your chance to win. Very quick competition. All you got to do is listen out for the topic. I'll give you the topic when we're talking in a few minutes' time. And then you have to waffle about that and find the five keywords. 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
4: Morgan's Quay in Cork is busy from Kent Station to Michael Collins Bridge. The N7 into Dublin is slow between Junction 3 City West and the M50. And James's Street inbound onto Thomas Street is backed up between the Distillery and Bridgefoot Street. Mark Hogan, today from Travel.
0: Okay, Mark, thank you very much for that. Right, it's a sports topic, by the way, in Waffle. Just before people running towards the phone saying, oh, hang on a second, hang on. It's a sports topic, okay? Sports topic today on Waffle, 0874 100 102. This morning's going to be cloudy with scattered showers for most, some turning heavy. More persistent rain will develop in the west and the south. A drier weather with sunny spells. That's going to extend from the north through the afternoon and evening, so it is going to get better, it would appear. Highest temperatures 10 to 13 degrees Celsius. Sports topic and Waffle, yes. 7:32, we got the latest in sport with Philip Egan in a moment. First of all, Quaoise Connolly has your news headlines. Morning, Quaoise.
5: Morning, Ian. Unions representing ambulance workers will meet with HSC officials at the Labour Court later this morning. It follows a 24-hour strike by EMTs and paramedics at the National Ambulance Service in a dispute over pay. Further work stoppages are planned to continue next week if a resolution isn't found. AIB is warning inflation could hit 7% by the end of the year. The bank's latest outlook shows that the Middle East conflict and surging energy prices will have a negative impact on Ireland and the global economy. It also warns any wage growth for workers will be offset by rising prices, making households marginally worse off. And customers of a pub in England have been pranked by fake voice-activated stickers placed near hand dryers and card machines. The owner of the Stone Roses Bar in York told the BBC that the labels have been popping up around the pub in recent days, and staff at the bar have reported one customer who fell for the prank was shouting "Play Oasis" at their jukebox for an hour.
0: So they're voice activated, are they?
5: So the sticker, no, the stickers itself just says voice activated. So it's like stuck on the hand dryer. Or stuck beside like their card machine. You're there like, okay, dry my hands, please, or turn on.
0: Yeah.
5: And like, people are like, is Ian all right?
0: Yeah.
5: So people obviously are having a laugh and sure, it's harmless
0: Stone
5: fun.
0: Stone Roses Bar. Mm-hmm. We'll all be searching for those stickers now on Temu or something like that, and it'll become a bit of a trend. All right, Quaoise, thank you very much. 7:34 now.
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0: Right, let's go to Philip Egan. Let's get the latest in sport. A heart-stopping moment that ends well for Celtic. Morning, Phil.
6: Good morning, Ian. I remember when VAR was coming in, people said, there'd be nothing to talk about in football. There'd be no debate. Well, it's come the other way. There was a lot of debate last night after a late penalty was awarded, but Kelechi Iheanacho held his nerve to send the Scottish Premiership title race to the final day. Celtic were awarded the penalty in injury time after a VAR review. Iheanacho scored from the spot. It finished 3-2 to Celtic away to Motherwell. Leaders Hearts won 3-0 at Hampton Falkirk to stay a point ahead of Celtic, and the two sides meet at Celtic Park on Saturday in the final game of the season. Hearts boss Derek McInnes saw the penalty decision. He said it was disgusting. Celtic boss Martin O'Neill felt it was the right call.
7: We got a penalty, which looks as if it's pretty clear cut. Has he given it for the handball, and also an elbow on top of that there as well too. But obviously, I'm delighted for the team, delighted for the supporters, and as I said, too, phenomenal heart by the team.
6: Manchester City are 2 points behind leaders Arsenal with two games to play in the Premier League. City beat Crystal Palace 3-0 last night thanks to goals from Semenyo, Marmoush and Savinho. Arsenal are up to second in the WSL after a 1-0 win over Everton at the Emirates. The Gunners are into the automatic qualification spots for the Champions League. Clare edged out All-Ireland champions Tipperary on penalties to win the Munster under 20 hurling title. It finished 2-24 apiece after extra time at the Gaelic grounds. Kilkenny and Galway will meet in the Leinster final after their respective semi-final wins over Dublin and Wexford. Kerry will face Tyrone in the All-Ireland under 20 football final. Kerry beat Roscommon by 3-17 to 17 points. Defending champions Tyrone saw off Kildare by 2-12 to 13 points. And Rory McIlroy starts his bid for a seventh major title this afternoon. The back-to-back Masters champion will tee off at 1:40 on day one of the USPGA Championship in Pennsylvania. Shane Lowry starts his round at 6:30. Tom McKibben and 2008 winner Padraig Harrington will tee off before McIlroy does in.
0: Okay, thank you very much. That's Martin O'Neill's statue is getting closer to becoming a reality, isn't it?
6: Unbelievable. 74 years of age, still shouting on the touchline. And yeah, Saturday's going to be class, in fairness. Yeah. You don't really get this. I'm trying to think back to 1989, the Liverpool-Arsenal game at Anfield, right, where it's, you know, a winner takes all.
0: Yeah. So it's and that's going to, it's going to be happening this coming weekend. Fantastic. Thank you very much. Cheers, Phil. Good luck. It's 7:36 on Today FM. Good morning to you.

0: Kelly Clarkson, Stronger, What Doesn't Kill You Makes You Stronger. 7:40 on Today FM. Okay, we're going to play Waffle and got a feeling about this one, okay? So, sports topic, as I mentioned. It's a guy called David Doyle. He's in Blackrock in Dublin and we're about to give out the topic. I haven't given out the topic yet, so everybody's going to hear it at the same time. I can see it written down here in front of me. This is doable if you know your sport, because it is a sports topic. And David is on the line. David, how are you?
1: Morning, Ian. How are you?
0: Excellent. So you live in Blackrock?
1: I work in Blackrock.
0: Oh, you work in Blackrock. Ah, very good, very good. And you're an electrician in at 8 o'clock?
1: Yes.
0: Very good. Okay. Is it kind of domestic electrician or industrial?
1: Commercial, industrial.
0: Commercial,
1: yeah.
0: Very good. Okay. Great skill to have. Yeah, there's something in the paper there recently saying that electricians and plumbers and all that, they're going to be the new millionaires. Did you know that?
1: Hopefully.
0: Well, we'll start with €1,000 anyway, okay? And see how you get on. Okay, so you know it's a sports topic, yeah?
1: Yep.
0: Okay, a football topic you're looking for. And
1: you're
0: a big Liverpool fan, I believe.
1: Right, yeah.
0: Okay, right, well, let's see how we get on here now. One little element, a fifth of it anyway, is going to be Liverpool. Let's find out. Here we go.
2: Today's Waffle topic is...
0: players with 10 or more goals in this season's Premier League. Oh.
1: Mo Salah. No, okay. Well, I'm stuck already. Jeez. Haaland.
0: Yes.
1: Guillermo Fernandez.
0: One in Liverpool now.
1: Oh, Etatike.
0: Yeah. Etatike, yeah. Erling Haaland, Hugo Etatike, Ollie Watkins from Aston Villa, Victor Gyokeres from Arsenal, and Igor Thiago from Brentford. Tough enough one even to get your tongue around them, to be honest with you. There you go. Anyway, David, hard luck on that one. So unfortunately we're not going to be able to contribute to you becoming a millionaire just yet. Okay. Call back anytime. Thanks, David. Have a good one. Cheers. Good luck.
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4: 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Elaine Burke explained why Eurovision organisers issued formal warnings to an Israeli broadcaster over voting rules.
5: Cannes, the Israeli broadcaster, has gotten into trouble for these kind of campaigns around voting.
4: And encouraging people to vote 10 times for 20, the Israeli song.
5: 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But it's also, these are backed by government figures as well. There's a great report today in the New York Times that has done more investigating into this issue of the Israeli campaigns on voting than the EBU seems to have done itself. And that's addressed in this report. They say that this isn't political and that government shouldn't be involved. 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
0: Let's hear it for Beckett. Fair play to you, Beckett. Beckett is 8 years of age. David Doyle didn't get all the way with the five keywords of our waffle this morning. Players with 10 or more goals in this season's Premier League. And Beckett, who's eight, got it right this morning. He's jumping around the kitchen, says Neil. Good on you, Beckett. Fair. Kids are great at that. They're great at recalling names like this, particularly when it comes to a sport. So fair play to you, Beckett. Well done. Sports

0: That's Aslan there and Crazy World on Today FM. How would you have done on the waffle this morning there? How many of you?
1: Oh,
0: have
1: I would have got, you would have been writing the check for me.
0: Yeah.
1: Oh, yeah.
0: No doubt.
1: Five out of five.
0: Because you're a sports person now, aren't
1: I
0: you?
1: I am. Yeah. Professional athlete.
0: Absolutely.
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3: With Persil Wonder Wash Dazzling White Liquid Detergent. Whites that wow in just 15 minutes.
0: Nearly used the word elite there.
1: Elite. That is me. And you can see it in me. Elite.
0: Of course, yes, this is it. So listen, Madonna, we have been very concerned about her gear that she lost at Coachella.
1: Yes.
0: So it's still missing. In action, yeah?
1: Yeah, still no sign of it. So her wardrobe supervisor has now issued a public plea for the item's safe return. So this was when she was on stage with Sabrina Carpenter at Coachella. She was wearing these kind of archive pieces from her wardrobe from the last 25 years.
0: Oh, right, okay.
1: And then after the show, they went walkabouts.
0: Oh, I thought it was just stuff she was wearing for that night.
1: No, they were actually kind of pieces that meant a lot to her from over the years.
0: And do you think somebody nicked them?
1: Yeah, so the wardrobe man, Tony Villanova is his name, and he blames himself for letting his guard down. So he posted this yesterday, said that he's kicking himself, that he did not follow his own routines, and that this whole event has caused him a lot of pain, which makes me think he might be getting, you know, there might be a bit of trouble behind the scenes. And he went on to offer a reward for the safe return.
0: She's probably sulking and she's not talking to Tony Villanova.
1: I'd say Tony
0: is on
1: the hit list now. He's not getting a Christmas card.
0: Okay.
1: So I feel sorry for Tony.
0: Will she continue to employ him, do you think?
1: Well, I don't know. He's offering a reward for the safe return, so maybe his gig depends on the return of the items. But
0: okay, and she's doing other stuff. So
1: So she has just been named as the headliner for the first ever World Cup halftime show.
0: Oh, right.
1: So this is at the World Cup final on the 19th of
0: this
1: July.
0: Is like the Super Bowl. Yeah,
1: exactly.
0: World Cup final. Yeah,
1: so it's going to be herself, Shakira, and BTS who are going to perform. And it'll be very similar to the Super Bowl. It's going to be about 11 minutes long at the halftime show
0: and
1: of the World
0: not
1: Cup final.
0: Sure, what she's going to be wearing, yes. Tony Villanova will have the details on
1: and
0: that.
1: And he'll have them on lockdown after the show anyway.
0: All right, and listen, J-Lo, she's got a new fella.
1: That's the rumour anyway. She's apparently enjoying a little romance with her new co-star, Brett Goldstein. So they were on the red carpet last night promoting their brand new rom-com, which is called Office Romance. And apparently they've got great chemistry and it was present from the first day of filming. He's from Ted Lasso. You might recognise his face. Ted Lasso and Shrinking. And cynics will say this is all to drum up a bit of press for this movie.
0: Yeah.
1: But these rumours have been going around for a while.
0: Okay.
1: Apparently they were very cosy on
0: set. But that is your job though, isn't it? You know, and they are both acting, you know.
1: Well,
0: Yeah,
1: but maybe lots of people meet on set
0: gets
1: as well.
0: Gets the tongues wagging.
1: Yeah, I'll watch
0: That's
1: it
0: what
1: anyway.
0: It's all about. Yeah. Exactly, yeah.

0: Hold me closer, tiny dancer. Britney Spears, Elton John together. It's now 7:56. We've got your news on the way.
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17: Traffic on the N7 into Dublin stops and starts between Junction 5 at Go and a breakdown in the left lane at Junction 2 Kingswood. The Grand Canal inbound is busy from Parnell Bridge to Leeson Street and Summerhill North into Cork is backed up from St Luke's Cross to the McCurtain Street Junction. 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
18: Ambulance worker unions and the HSE meeting for talks.
6: It's 8 o'clock. I'm Quisha Connolly. Unions representing ambulance workers say they are prepared to strike again if today's mediation talks don't produce a sufficient outcome. Officials from SIP2 and Unite will attend discussions with the HSE at the Labour Court this morning. Members of the National Ambulance Service engaged in a work to rule on Monday and a 24-hour work stoppage on Tuesday in an ongoing row over pay. Jomna Canley from SIP2 says ambulance workers are prepared to return to the picket lines.
8: We are hopeful that we can resolve this dispute in a way that will satisfy our members, but we are prepared and ready for action if we have to next week.
6: China's president has welcomed the US president to Beijing's Great Hall at the start of his two-day visit to China. According to Chinese media, the meeting between the two overran by around 40 minutes. There are reports that during it, the Chinese leader told President Donald Trump that differences over Taiwan could bring the two countries to clashes or conflict. They're also expected to discuss trade and the war with Iran during the visit. President Trump says the summit is an honor like few have ever seen.
10: There are those that say this is maybe the biggest summit ever. They can never remember anything like it. But it's an honor to be with you. It's an honor to be your friend. And the relationship between China and the USA is going to be better than ever before.
6: And a register for short-term lets that was due to kick in next week now won't come into force in time for the summer season. The move is aimed to force more Airbnb-style properties back into the long-term rental market. Today FM's Tara Duggan reports.
11: Under this new system, all short-term letting accommodation providers will have to register with Fáilte Ireland and display their registration number on any listing or ad for their property. To get on the official list, a property must have the appropriate planning permission. It was due to come into force on May 20th, but that's now been pushed out to December 1st. Research by Threshold found properties advertised for short-term lets outnumber homes advertised for long-term rent in the private market by 4-1.
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22: Good morning, I'm Philip Egan. The Scottish Premiership title will go to the final day after a dramatic night. Celtic were awarded a penalty in injury time in their 3-2 win away to Motherwell. Kelechi Iheanacho scored from the spot to keep Celtic a point behind leaders Hearts, who won 3-0 at home to Falkirk. The two sides will meet at Celtic Park on Saturday in the last game of the season. Manchester City are 2 points behind leaders Arsenal with 2 games to play in the Premier League. City beat Crystal Palace 3-0 last night and finished with games against Bournemouth and Aston Villa. Arsenal host Burnley on Monday and they play Palace on the final day. Arsenal are up to second in the WSL thanks to a 1-0 win over Everton at the Emirates. Clare edged out All-Ireland champions Tipperary on penalties to win the Munster Under-20 hurling title. It finished 2-24 apiece after extra time at the Gaelic grounds. Kilkenny and Galway will meet in the Leinster final after respective semi-final wins over Dublin and Wexford. Kerry are into the All-Ireland Under-20 football final. The Kingdom beat Roscommon by 3-17 to 17 points. They've set up a meeting with defending champions Tyrone, who saw off Kildare by 2-12 to 13 points. And Rory McIlroy starts his bid for a 7th major title this afternoon. The back-to-back Masters champion tees off at 1:40 on day one of the USPGA Championship in Pennsylvania. Shane Lowry starts his round at 6:30. Tom McKibben and Padraig Harrington are out before McIlroy. To hear live commentary of the League of Ireland every Friday, download the Go Loud app now.
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6: Cloudy with scattered showers, more persistent rain in the west and south. Drier with sunny spells extending from the north later on with highs of 10 to 13 degrees.
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0: 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So, this is going to be happening tomorrow, 3 o'clock, just after 3. You have until 3 to get your entry in, and then the cash machine will randomly pick the first number. That means it could be you we're calling during the Ray Foley show. If your phone rings after 3 tomorrow, answer within 5 rings. When you're asked how much is in the cash machine, the answer is €250,000 or €250,000. And we will give you that amount if you say that, okay? €250,000 tomorrow, it's guaranteed.
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0: 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Okay, Benson Boone is coming up for you. All right, now it's 8:07 on Today FM. It's mystical, it's magical. And what's this in Giffgrove this morning? The Ronan School of Music. Oh.

0: It's Benson Boone there, and that's called Mystical Magical on Today FM. It is Thursday morning, and today is the 14th of May. Good to have you with us. It's Ian Dempsey on The Breakfast Show, 6 to 9 every morning, and thank you very much for listening. What's this all about? Ronan Keating, I presume, School of Music in Gift Grove this morning.
1: Real. How are you doing, folks? It's Ronan here. You ready to join me on a roller coaster ride to musical success?
2: The Ronan Keating School of Music is enrolling right now for a Masters in Music Scholarship. You'll be exclusively mentored by the man himself as you learn how to sing like Ronan.
1: Okay, class, let's hear it again.
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2: Learn the secrets to the distinctive multi-million record singing style.
1: Fair play, I call it the growler. Let's hear it again.
3: When the going gets
2: learn how to be in a boy band.
1: Here we go. Okay, the key change. Get up off the stools. Don't scrape the stools, Bradley. Okay, tap your chests. Jez, that's not... Your heart is on the other side. Come on, tap.
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4: I can't wait to sing live.
1: No, fatal mistake, Bradley.
4: What?
1: Look, never, ever, ever sing live unless it's a last resort.
4: So what do you do?
1: Lip sync. And if you forget the words, just point the mic back at the audience. Robin Williams has been doing that for 30 years.
4: Right.
2: With a Ronan masterclass in songwriting.
1: Okay, in fairness, yeah, you need to rhyme the words in love songs, okay?
4: Yeah.
1: Now, which word rhymes with maybe? Callum.
4: Rabies.
1: Oh. No. Harry.
5: Scabies.
1: Look, you're not going to stare at a million girls singing about scabies, in fairness. Yeah, Marvin.
6: Gravy.
1: It'll do, go on.
3: But you can say gravy. Gravy can I hold you tonight?
2: Ronan will steer you through your career in boy band heaven.
1: Okay, stop the music. Marvin, what's wrong?
4: I've an urge to go solo.
1: Not yet, Marvin.
4: What?
1: Give it another 2 years, okay? Then string the lads along for another while, right? Then renege on your deal.
4: Okay.
1: Sorry about that, lads.
5: No, it's no problem. No offence taken, Marvin.
2: Learn how to conduct stage banter in front of 100,000 screaming fans.
1: Okay, always say the name of the city where you're playing.
4: Sorry, Ronan, what if you forget where you are?
1: Well, I just always say, how are you, Glasgow? It's a 1 in 25 chance to be right.
4: How are you, Glasgow?
6: All right, Glasgow.
7: Come on, yeah.
2: Learn the financial side of the business with guest lecturer Kian Egan of Westlife.
8: Yeah, the lads just basically throw the receipts into a shoebox and hand them on to me, and I do the business with the accountant then, so I'm basically doing it all myself and leave the singing and dancing side to them.
2: And career strategy with the legendary Louis Walsh.
9: Guys, the reality here is that nobody in this room is going to make it. I've seen more talent in the checkouts at Aldi.
1: Louis.
9: And even if you do make it, guys,
1: Louis.
9: Management is going to take it all off you. And you're going to end up working
1: Louis.
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1: Louis, in fairness, there was no need to let the rat out of the bag.
2: And if by some miracle a career in music doesn't happen, Ronan takes you through your fallback positions.
1: 1, your own radio show.
4: Okay.
1: 2, children's books.
4: Oh,
1: ChatGPT, just put in prompt.
4: Yeah.
1: Little Red Riding Hood. Not exactly Little Red Riding Hood. Okay?
4: Yeah.
1: 3,
4: yeah.
1: Charity Foundation.
4: Oh.
1: But mainly all you do is play golf.
4: I love golf.
1: 4,
4: yeah.
1: This is the key one.
4: Yeah.
1: Mad off-the-wall sideline gig. Duster?
10: How are you, buddies? I have currently sold 18,000 tyres. In Q2.
2: The Ronan Keating School of Music. Warning, careers could go down as well as up.
1: Come on!
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Joel Corry there, and sorry, it's 17 minutes past 8 on Today FM. 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What? The Hawthorn by Galway Bay. It's a new five-star

0: give away each morning. So we're going to do it again today. A two-night stay for two, including breakfast on both mornings and then dinner on both evenings as well. A spa gift on arrival, plus a 60-minute spa experience at the Hawthorn by Galway Bay. Five star. Yes, that's what I said. Five star. So we're looking for two of you to give us a shout and try and guess the celebrity staying at the Hawthorn this morning from the clues I give you, okay? 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
14: I've been

That's Bella Kay there, and that's cool. I love it, I love it, I love it. It's 8:26, and it's happening tomorrow. Now, I know we've got a quarter of a million, but there's something else very special happening tomorrow. Today FM getting up close and personal with Westlife to celebrate the release of Westlife 25, the ultimate collection, and of course that record-breaking 13-night run at the Three Arena in September. 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Remember last week we were giving away the places, there's 25 places. Tomorrow the Dave Moore Show is going to broadcast from a secret location in Dublin City, with special guests Keane, Nikki and Shane in front of an audience of Today FM listeners, as chosen by you guys yourselves over the last week or so. It's going to be a morning full of crack, nostalgia and music with Westlife and their biggest fans. Doesn't get more intimate than this, or does it? Tune in tomorrow to Dave Moore from 9 a.m.

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4: There's congestion on the N7 into Dublin between Junction 5 Athgoe and a breakdown at Junction 2 Kingswood. Cork's Northring Road westbound is busy from Ballinderry Park to the Ballyhooly Road Junction, and the Old Dublin Road into Galway has a delay from the Coast Road to the Heritage Centre and again between Skerth Roundabout and the Bon Secours Hospital. Mark Hogan, safe from travel.
0: Okay, Mark, thank you very much. You might have noticed that it's a bit cloudy out there with scattered showers for most today. Some of those are going to turn heavy as well as the day progresses. More persistent rain developing in the west and the south of the country, but then drier weather with sunny spells will extend from the north through the afternoon and evening, so it is going to get nicer as the day goes on. Highest temperatures between 10 and 13 degrees Celsius. Right, we've got the latest in sport coming up with Philip Egan. That's in a couple of minutes. First of all, Quishaw Connolly has an update on the news headlines. Morning, Quishaw.
5: Morning, Ian. Unions representing ambulance workers say they're prepared to strike again if today's mediation talks don't produce a sufficient outcome. Officials from SIP2 and Unite will attend discussions with the HSE at the Labour Court this morning. Members of the National Ambulance Service engaged in a work to rule on Monday and a 24-hour work stoppage on Tuesday in an ongoing row over pay. China's president has welcomed the US president to Beijing's Great Hall at the start of his two-day visit to China. According to Chinese media, a meeting between the two leaders overran by around 40 minutes. And Peter Jackson says he finds it unfair that AI-generated characters would not be nominated for Academy Awards. Earlier this month, the organisers of the Oscars clarified that only acting and writing done by humans would be eligible for an award. And Peter Jackson, who himself has been nominated 8 times and won 3 Oscars, was honoured with the Palme d'Or at Cannes Film Festival on Tuesday night.
0: Oh, very good. Well done, Peter. I think he's losing the old marbles there, though. He wants to use AI images, so like, you know, kind of cartoons and all that to win awards.
5: He was saying, well, Gollum, he was saying that the person that did Gollum, like, he should have been nominated
0: all right,
5: for...
0: Okay. Well, that's fair enough.
5: But obviously the special effects would have been recognised.
0: Yeah.
5: But then that actor who voiced it...
0: Right.
5: Wasn't.
0: Yeah. Okay. All right. Mm. See where he's coming from. Yeah.
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0: Amy Winehouse is on the way with a rehab. First of all, Philip Egan has your sport. McIlroy aiming for more major success. Phil, good morning.
6: Good morning, Ian. He has 6 majors so far, so Rory McIlroy will start his bid for a 7th this afternoon. The back-to-back Masters champion will tee off at 1:40 on day one of the US PGA Championship at Aronimink in Pennsylvania. McIlroy won the PGA in 2012 and 2014. He admits his mindset was very different after completing golf's Grand Slam 12 months ago.
7: I'd conquered this thing that I'd wanted to conquer for so long, and I was a little bit, you know, I still hadn't really reset goals or found whatever that motivation was to keep going or go forward and set myself goals for the rest of my career. And it probably took me a good few months to get to that point.
6: Shane Lowry will start his round after 6:30. Tom McKibben is first out at 20-1. And Padraig Harrington, the 2008 champion, will start his round at 1:25. The Scottish Premiership title race will be decided on the final day after a dramatic night. Celtic were awarded a penalty deep in injury time in their 3-2 win away to Motherwell. Kelechi Iheanacho scored from the spot to keep Celtic a point behind the leaders Hearts, who won 3-0 at home to Falkirk. The two sides meet at Celtic Park on Saturday in the last game of the season. Manchester City are 2 points behind leaders Arsenal with 2 games to play in the Premier League. City beat Crystal Palace 3-0 last night thanks to goals from Semenyo, Marmoush and Savinho. And Arsenal moved up to second in the WSL with a 1-0 win over Everton. Beth Mead was given a send-off by the Arsenal fans at the Emirates. The club confirmed this week the England international will leave at the end of the season. We still don't know what the future holds for Katie McCabe, though. The Ireland captain is out of contract this summer. She's been linked with Manchester City, so last night may well have been her last home game as well, Ian. She looked emotional, so it's hard to know.
0: Yeah, so maybe it was something going on there she wasn't talking about. Okay, Phil, thank you very much for that. 8:35 is the time. This is Today FM, the aforementioned... Amy Winehouse.

0: No, no, no. That's Rehab, and it's Amy Winehouse on Today FM. 8:39 is the time right now. If you're interested in the weather and how it's going to change, they reckon maybe next Tuesday it's going to get quite warm. Now, I think over the weekend it's going to be a little bit kind of, you know, unsettled. Ireland could be set for its warmest spell of 2026 so far, with Met Aaron forecasting a potential mini heat wave lasting up to 10 days. They say currently there are signals for high pressure to build south of Ireland. The forecaster added that southern areas could see the best conditions, with temperatures potentially reaching 22 degrees Celsius by late May, that's this month, and the warmer spell could begin from next Tuesday, May 19th. Don't stop believing.
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0: Today. Okay, taken from his debut album, Power Over Me. Well, the album was called Without Fear. It's Dermot Kennedy and Power Over Me, 8:43.

0: me. Dermot Kennedy, you got that power over me. Okay, we are introducing the Hawthorn by Galway Bay, a new five-star destination on Ireland's wild Atlantic Way. The Hawthorn is a place to slow down, breathe deeply, and experience the West Coast at its most beautiful. Wake to sweeping coastal views, unwind in a luxury spa, savour open-fire dining at the Skylark. It sounds like heaven, doesn't it? And experience championship golf overlooking the Atlantic Ocean, no less. Very nice. You can discover more at thehawthornhotel.ie. That is their website, thehawthornhotel.ie. And they've given us each day this week a two-night stay for two, including breakfast on both mornings, dinner on both evenings, a spa gift on arrival, plus a 60-minute spa experience. And this has been, as you would imagine, very, very popular this week. We've got two people on the line. Both of them want to win. One of them will do that in the next couple of minutes. And they're both under a bit of pressure because they have to get to school and work and all that business. Gavin Farrelly, first of all. Hello, Gavin.
1: Ian.
0: How are you?
1: Hello, Ian. How are you?
0: Very good. You've got James with you there for some good luck.
1: Got James here and he's very excited. Yeah.
0: He's going to be late for school as well, is he?
1: He is, yeah. Don't tell Mammy.
0: Not to worry. We can write a letter if needs be, okay?
1: Oh, that'd be good.
0: Yeah, okay. So, Gavin, best of luck to you. And
1: thank you.
0: We're going to give you the clues now in a second. Just want to meet Katrina. Hello, Katrina. How are you?
2: Hiya.
0: You're starting work now in 2 minutes.
2: Yep.
0: Okay. I'll write a letter for you as well, Katrina, if you need
2: Thank
0: it,
2: you.
0: All right? Okay, do you want to say hello to Gavin there? He's on the other line. Gavin, Katrina,
2: yeah.
0: Katrina, Gavin.
2: Best of luck. You too.
0: Okay. All right, I want to explain it. Just we need to spell this out. There's a celebrity staying at the Hawthorn this morning. I'm going to read out clues as to who it is. If you think you know, shout your name and give us the right answer. So Gavin, shout Gavin. Katrina, shout Katrina. Give us the wrong answer. This is the important bit. Give us the wrong answer and your opponent automatically wins the prize. So you have to be careful. Okay? Are we ready?
2: Yeah.
0: Okay, here we go. This celebrity rocked into the Hawthorn with shades on, wearing a leather jacket. He took their breath away. He told staff he loves the Irish countryside and can't wait to travel far and away.
2: Katrina.
0: Go on, Katrina.
2: Tom Cruise?
0: Yes! Hey! I knew when I said far and away, somebody was going to pop in there, and it was you, Katrina. Fair play to you. Gavin, I'm sorry.
1: Well done,
0: Katrina. There you go.
1: Hard
0: luck, and James was ready there as well. Anyway, listen, I hope he's not too late for school. And thanks for taking part, Gavin. Okay, call back anytime. Good luck. Cheers. Katrina, well done. You're going to this fantastic new hotel. You won it, yeah. The Hawthorn Hotel in Galway, at Galway Bay there. 5-star destination. 2 nights. You're going to have a ball. A lovely time. Enjoy yourself.
2: So
0: all right. Thanks
2: Thank
0: a million.
2: You.
0: Bye.
2: Take care.
0: See
2: Bye.
0: Ya. Good luck. We do it one more time tomorrow morning. Yes, it is as simple as that.

0: on the 1st of September at Three Arena, Cat's Eye there at Gabriella. And the tickets are going on sale this day and next week. If you're interested, be a good gig. La, la, la, la.
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3: Well, Park Road southbound in Galway is slow from ATU to the old Dublin Road junction. There's a delay on the N28 southbound in Cork between the Ballinree Road junction and Shannon Park roundabout, and the Longmall Road into Dublin has a delay from Walkinstown Avenue to the Children's Hospital. 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
0: Okay, Mark, thank you very much. 8:53. Once ago, and Dave Moore is going to be here between 9 and 12. Today he's talking to Peppa Pig. Whoa!

0: Stay the Night. That's Sagala there and Talia Maher on Today FM. Yes, Dave is on the way. Dave Moore, special exclusive interview as well.
1: I'm Peppa Pig. This is my little brother George. This is Mummy Pig. And this is Daddy Pig. Peppa Pig.
0: What about the boy? Next door, Dave Moore, he's on the way.
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4: It's 9 o'clock. I'm Quishaw Connolly. Unions representing ambulance workers say they're prepared to strike again if talks don't produce the right outcome. Officials from SIP2 and Unite will attend mediation talks with the HSE at the Labour Court later this morning. Members of the National Ambulance Service engaged in a work to rule on Monday and a 24-hour work stoppage on Tuesday in an ongoing row over pay. John McCamley from SIP2 says ambulance workers are prepared to return to the picket lines.
12: We're hopeful that we can resolve this dispute in a way that will satisfy our members, but we are prepared and ready for action if we have to next week.
4: China's president has welcomed the US president to Beijing's Great Hall at the start of his two-day visit. According to Chinese media, the meeting between the two leaders overran by around 40 minutes. There are reports that during it, the Chinese leader told President Donald Trump that differences over Taiwan could bring their two countries to clashes or conflict. They're also expected to discuss trade and the war in Iran during the official visit. President Trump says the summit is an honor like few have ever seen.
14: There are those that say this is maybe the biggest summit ever. They can never remember anything like it. But it's an honor to be with you. It's an honor to be your friend. And the relationship between China and the USA is going to be better than ever before.
4: The average price at the pumps has come down this month but remains significantly higher than the same period last year. Analysis by AA Ireland found diesel costs fell to an average of €1.97 a litre in May, down from €2.15 in April. Petrol prices were down 9 cent a litre this month compared to last, but AA Ireland is warning of further price fluctuations as global volatility continues. And Deliveroo is adding more features which it says will recreate a trip down a local main street. Customers will be able to shop from up to 3 grocery or retail stores in one order as part of the bundles feature. The second update will allow people to add items from a nearby restaurant to their active order post-checkout. The changes are being tested in Ireland and the UK. Today FM News, more in an hour.
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0: Good morning, I'm Philip Egan. Manchester City boss Pep Guardiola has praised his players for bringing the Premier League title race down to the last two games. City won 3-0 at home to Crystal Palace and are 2 points behind leaders Arsenal.
17: We played really, really good. I know the transition of them is tough, the set pieces is tough, but yeah, we did it with passion and I think we make the game we should play.
0: The Scottish Premiership title will be decided on the final day after a dramatic night. Celtic were awarded a penalty deep in injury time in their 3-2 win away to Motherwell. Kelechi Iheanacho scored from the spot to keep Celtic a point behind leaders Hearts, who won 3-0 at home to Falkirk. The top two meet at Celtic Park on Saturday in the last game of the season. And Rory McIlroy starts his bid for a 7th major title this afternoon. The back-to-back Masters champion will tee off at 20-2 on day one of the US PGA Championship in Pennsylvania. Shane Lowry starts his round at 6:30. Tom McKibben and Padraig Harrington are out before McIlroy. To hear live commentary of the League of Ireland every Friday, download the Go Loud app now.
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4: Cloudy with scattered showers, turning heavy in places, more persistent rain in the west and south, with highs today of 10 to 13 degrees.
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21: News. I got Peppa Pig coming your way and Daddy Pig just after 11 o'clock. You don't want to miss that. We're giving away a lovely breakaway in Kilkenny, and after Jason Derulo, the last pair of tickets to get up close and personal.

0: 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Man, it's such a good chat with Jason Derulo a couple of times. If you ever want to have a laugh, just search out Dave Moore, Jason Derulo. The chats are funny. He's unbelievable and a billionaire. Who knew? Not from music, from car washes.
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0: 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We got the ability to get your voice notes, the ability to get your texts, your WhatsApps, whatever you want to send us. We're here for you. 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
0: Westlife are coming to town. It's going to be absolutely mania. Is that a word? Yeah. Manic crack.
2: Manic. Crazy.
0: It's going to be cool. So it's basically up close and personal with Westlife. You can sit in a tiny room at an, as of yet, undisclosed location in Dublin. And it'll be 25 people plus their plus ones. Three members of Westlife. Myself, my wonderful team, and everything else we need to make a broadcast work for the radio station. But it's going to be unbelievable. You're going to be as close as you've ever been to Westlife. And there is one more pair of tickets up for grabs. So we figured we'd give them away today on the show this morning, first thing. So if you want to come along and hang out with Westlife tomorrow morning in Dublin, obviously you need to be able to be in Dublin and not be in work and all that kind of stuff. But if that's something you can do, then let's play a game. It's called the Flying Without Wings game. I mean, I don't know about you, when this song came out, it was class. Everyone was really excited about it. But as a producer, as a former singer in many bands,
2: there's many bands.
0: I've been a singer in lots of bands.
2: So do you get jealous when you talk to the likes of Westlife and you think of what your life could have been when you see how clean and how nice their lives are and how nice they smell?
0: Rich is the word you're looking for, Carl.
2: Yeah, I just want to say rich.
0: No, I was never in that kind of a band. I would have been in some kind of grungy alt, you know, metally rocky thing, and I would have probably made a millionth of the money that Westlife would have made. But I would have had a gig tomorrow night upstairs in Doolins in
2: Skibbereen.
0: Yeah. But anyway, there was a section in the Westlife song Flying Without Wings that absolutely blew my mind. And if you were ever singing along to it, I'm sure it blew your mind too. You know this bit. Those are the things that make you mine. Go on, Mark, do it. And it's like flying without wings. He makes it sound so easy. But guess what? It isn't easy. It's a very high note. If you're a tenor singer, maybe you're fine. But I'm a bit of a baritone, and it'll be a stretch. But this morning, that's what we want to do. We want to hear your best. And it's like flying without wings. So just record that. That's all you got to do. Record that and send it in. And the funniest, most gusto, best one that we get in, the one that we like the most, will win the last pair of tickets to hang out tomorrow with Westlife, up close and personal with Westlife. So we're all going to give it a go now in the studio.
2: What?
0: Yeah.
2: No.
0: No. We can't ask the listeners to do
3: things.
0: We can't ask the listeners to do things that we won't do. That's not fair. So
2: it's very early in the morning.
0: It is very early in the morning.
2: But how about Maria judges?
0: No. We're going to do this alphabetically, starting with Colm and Oak.
3: Yeah.
2: Oh, no, I go first.
0: No, Colm and Oak's going first.
2: I'll give you a bar in.
0: And it's like flying without wings is the main important one.
3: We'll give you a lead in.
0: Yeah, here we go. Back to them.
2: Here we go.
0: Go on, Carl. Here we go.
2: And it's like flying without wings.
0: Honestly.
1: Close and personal with Westlife.
2: No, that wasn't Mark. It was me.
0: That was pretty impressive.
3: They're going to go after you tomorrow to join the band.
0: I think so.
2: Oh, God.
0: Because, I mean, Mark's struggling at the moment. They might need someone to sing that line.
2: I'm in. Well, let's see how you go first.
0: Okay, well, I'm up next. Jeez. Those are the things that make. Oh, God, I can't get
2: it. God.

0: I guess that's why they do it. You know what I mean?
1: Like, it is not easy, is it?
0: It's not. It is so high. But Maria's a woman. This is going to be so easy for Maria.
1: Okay, I'm in the lead.
2: What if I sang really low when I was in school?
0: Hey!

0: God.
1: Okay.
0: Oh, my God.
1: What a way
2: that's
1: to show a,
2: that's
1: us
2: me
1: up.
2: In my car every day.
0: That is impressive.
2: I voted for that as the best Irish song
0: you
2: of
0: did.
2: All time.
0: You win. You
3: Maria wins, hands down.
0: Is Shannon getting away with
4: no,
0: this?
4: No, I'm not
1: there. No, she doesn't.
0: But like, that's
3: how
0: not
3: is
0: fair.
3: That fair.
0: That's not fair.
2: It's actually not fair.
0: It's not fair.
1: But you know what?
0: No, I don't know. Maria's champ. This is unfair though.
1: She's like already getting red.
0: No, she's breaking out a rash.
4: Here. I'm the judge.
0: You what?
1: Who wins?
2: No, you're not the judge.
0: No, there's no judge. No,
2: we're all going. We're all going.
0: You're not going to go to Westlife tomorrow.
4: That's fine.
0: That's fine.
1: She says.
2: Well, you're totally grounded now.
0: Yeah. You can say you're on your own home. You're all having a good time. What's going to do then?
1: You're getting so red, Shannon. You're actually breaking out in a rash there.
0: And you didn't even sing it. You're more freaked out than any of us. You would have been better if you just did it.
4: No!
0: 087-4100-102. Send us your Flying Without Wings. And it's
1: like
0: flying
1: without wings. Wow, like, it's not fly. Easy.
0: I should have probably gone falsetto.
1: And it's like flying.
3: No, you had your chance. You had
0: no,
3: your
0: no,
3: chance.
0: No, I did it.
3: You came
0: no,
3: third.
0: I failed.
3: You came third. I was second.
2: Oh. Yeah. Oh,
0: Self-proclaimed silver medal. That's how it works in the Olympics. Guess what, guys? I get silver. What? Who are you? I came behind Usain Bolt. You were 900 years behind him. I'm silver. Okay, Maria's the winner, for sure. Carl's in second. I'm in bronze. Shannon's getting the booby prize. Who can do better? 087-4100-102 or funnier. Get us your Flying Without Wings line, and you could be with the last pair of tickets in your hand showing up tomorrow to get up close and personal with Westlife on Today FM. That's a great crack now. I'm awake now at this stage, lads. Okay, here's Noah Kahan, Stick Season, Today FM.

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1: Very, very good. Okay. Let's see who else we got. We got Damien. Okay, hang on, Damien. I'm ready to give it socks here now. Those are the things that make you mine. Go on, Damo.
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1: I did enjoy that one for a lot, actually, Damien. Well done. What about Danielle? We'll give Danielle a bash as well. Here we go. Come on, Danielle.
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3: Gusto.
1: You might not hit the note, but you were giving it everything you had, Danielle. Keep the coming in on 087-4100-102. 087-4100-102. Justin says, Dave, you sounded the guy at a police academy. Yeah. Zed McGlunk.
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0: Tomorrow at an undisclosed location in Dublin, Westlife will be there. We'll be there with the radio show. And you can be there as well, sitting in a tiny room up beside Westlife, hanging out and having the crack. We've got one pair of tickets left. They're all full, except for one plus one. So if you want to win it, and what you got to do is sing us your best, Mark. And it's like flying without wings. God, he's such a good singer. As we found out when we all gave it a go. We're not great, but lots of people like you are. So let's have a listen. This is some of your performances of that line from Flying Without Wings. The best one's going to win tickets. This is Teresa.

0: very good.
1: Very,
2: very, very good.
1: Who's that?
0: That was Caroline. Write that down. Caroline, very good.
2: Standard is very high.
0: Jenny, let's do it.
3: Things and
0: oh, Jenny's in the front. Hang on, I've got to go back. Jenny sang that those
2: not
0: were the
2: Jenny's
0: things.
2: Not Jenny's fault. Dave's fault.
0: Oh, my fault. Okay, here we go.
3: Those are the things that make you mine. And if I because you're my special thing, I'll fly you with a wing.
0: I think Jenny sings the way I listen to podcasts. She sings at like 1.5, 2 speed. Yeah,
2: she's my favourite. I think she's going to get my vote.
0: Well done. Okay, here's Danielle. Let's have a listen.

0: absolutely no dignity left.
1: That's good.
2: No, I love that.
0: Very funny.
2: Let's hear a bloke. This is Mike is singing it for us.

0: without wings.
1: Jeez, we could all sing it that low, Mike, in fairness. Like, you need to pick your own key. There's no challenge in that. Okay, we'll give one more thing. Let's try and let's see what Alice. Let's see what Alice can do here. Hang on.

0: Singer as Alice.
1: Yeah.
2: If only Alice kept going.
0: I was a bit short. Yeah, I'm not happy with that.
2: We'd dock a few points for that.
0: Okay, well, you've heard everything, guys. Shannon said apparently she was the judge of this, so get in here and sort us out here. What are we doing? Which one is going to be our winner of our Westlife competition? Who's getting their hands on the final pair of tickets to go along and see Westlife up close and personal tomorrow morning? Shannon, who is it?
3: I'm going to go with Danielle.
0: Danielle's the winner!
2: Yay! Danielle had her own lyrics.
0: Yeah, well, let's have a listen here again. Then we'll give Danielle one more blast. She's our winner today.

0: absolutely no dignity left.
1: No dignity, but prepare tickets to go along and see Wesley. Fantastic, Danielle. We will see you tomorrow morning in Dublin. You'll be there. Westlife will be there. They get up close and personal. It's going to be so much crack. I think we should probably, to cleanse our palates,
2: go on,
1: play the actual song by Westlife.
2: Yes, yes, please.
1: I know we're all thinking of Danielle and Emily and Lily and John.
3: And us, of course.
1: And actually us.
2: Yeah.
1: Yeah.
2: Yeah,
1: a lot of people are suggesting Maria needs a recording contract.
3: Yeah.
1: Simon Cowell is listening.
2: Yeah. Yeah.
1: Here is actual Westlife. Doing actual flying without wings. And try it. Build up to this now in the car when you're singing along or at home or whatever it is, or even in the office in a crowded room full of people. Yeah, try and hit this mark note and see how you go. It's Westlife on Today FM. Everybody.

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1: Dave Moore on Today FM.
0: Whew. Yes, it'll be Westlife tomorrow. We'll be looking after things like singing songs and making us all very happy. It will not be us, don't worry. Although people are suggesting that Maria needs a recording contract. There's a question in from Justin, or not Justin, Tom says, Maria, when's your album coming out?
2: Summer of 29.
3: 29?
4: Wow, you're making us wait.
2: I need singing lessons first.
0: Rory O'Brien says, a question for you, Dave. What key was today's winner singing in? Answer, all of them. Yeah, Danielle chose a good few keys. Sean says, fun fact for you, Dave. Did you know Flying Without Wings is on Pokemon 2000 movie soundtrack? No. Didn't even know there was a Pokemon 2000 movie. So I have to look that up.
2: That's a fan. That's after sending that in.
0: Do you think it's a Pokemon 2000 fan or a Westlife fan?
2: A Westlife fan.
0: Pokemon 2000.
2: Because why would you retain that information otherwise?
0: It's such a random piece of information. I didn't even know there was a Pokemon 2000 movie. Let's see the soundtrack. Come on, Wikipedia. Soundtrack. Here we go. The Power of One by Donna Summer. Nice. They Don't Understand Pokemon version by Dream Street. Nope, never heard of them either. Westlife Flying Without Wings. Pokemon World, Youngstown, featuring Nobody's Angel. Weird Al Yankovic got a song on it called Pokemon.
3: Pokemon.
2: Oh, yeah, right. Yeah.
0: The B-52's got a song called The Chosen One. And Maria O-Town are on there with a couple of songs.
2: Liquid Jeans.
0: One Heart and Coming to the Rescue.
2: Yeah.
3: Who?
0: O-Town. Don't remember O-Town? O-Town were like making the band. So it was like, it was before any of the talent shows, wasn't it?
2: Yeah, it was pretty early.
0: Before the UK ones. And like they put together a boy band, and O-Town were the band that came out of making the band.
2: They?
0: Oh yeah, yeah, they're all American. Yeah,
3: Dan Miller,
0: yeah,
3: Trevor, Jacob, Eric, Ashley.
0: Let me see, because they did. Remember they did All or Nothing. Do you remember that one?
2: Oh yeah.
0: Now I'm going to try and play this and see what it actually played. Will it get a 7 ads for EBS mortgage meetings? Yeah, okay, we won't play it now. I'll tell you what else is exciting though.
2: YouTube.
0: The new Manchester United jersey just came out, literally in the last few minutes. So if you're a Manchester United fan, that obviously is very exciting. If you're not, you don't care. But United have never done this before. They've never released a jersey before the end of the season. So Liverpool do it a lot.
3: Yeah.
0: So you kind of get a big surge of money in this business year, because people start buying the jersey now. Then you cross over during the summer into the new business year, and then more people buy the jersey again. So,
2: so you're kind of saying they're copying Liverpool.
3: That's what I'm hearing.
0: Lots of people do it. I just mentioned Liverpool because I'm a nice guy. Did you? I found O-Town. Found O-Town.
3: This song.
0: Yeah. There's nowhere left to fall. Ray's gonna get a record contract. Sing it, Ray.
5: Bottom, it's now or never.
3: God.
5: Is it all?
3: Harmonies.
5: Nothing does friends.
0: Good lyrics. I don't remember the words.
2: It's a tune.
0: It's a good tune, in fairness.
3: Giddy the Smart.
2: They did Liquid Dreams as well, didn't
0: Liquid
2: they?
0: Liquid Dreams, you're going to make me go Liquid Dreams now, let's do
3: Liquid
0: it, guys.
2: And they
3: Dreams.
2: All turned into puddles,
0: you're
2: didn't they? Like, what was that TV show? Annie
3: Drake
2: Mac?
3: And Josh.
2: No. Annie Mac, wasn't
0: sorry,
2: it?
0: He just shouted his favourite TV show as a kid with absolutely no
3: pot shot.
0: No reason.
3: I have to take a pot shot in this life.

0: That's a bad song.
1: It is.
2: Yeah, it's not great.
1: It's the most 90s music video I have ever seen. Oh, it's so good. Anyway, that was O10. We're focusing on something else. Did you know there's something called Blue Jean Country Queen? We need to investigate this in a second.
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0: Oh, people reacting to O-Town. A lot of people loving it. Claire says, "Will you stop? You've the women of Ireland sweating and blushing playing O-Town. Tunage. Liquid Dreams at 9:40 in the morning, lads. Wow," says Lindsay in Limerick. Joanne says, "I can't wait for the Dave Moore team charity single." Yeah, we're getting good, aren't we? Singing. Mary's on about O-Town.
2: "I remember O-Town. They played in McSorley's in Killarney like a million years ago, and they were so good, and that Ashley guy was so cute, and Westlife actually covered All or Nothing on the Love album as well. So yeah, O-Town, bring back all the memories."
0: Yeah, Westlife did cover that. Do you remember this?

0: still friends with Audition.
1: The Love album.
0: Yeah, that was when they just did all their love tunes, love songs.
1: My favourite Westlife album was Allow Us To Be Frank. Remember that album?
0: Oh, they did all those kind of swing covers, crooner stuff. Yeah,
1: yeah. Class.
0: Right, there's something called the Blue Jean Country Queen. Like, what is this Maria's going to tell us about? This sounds like so exciting.
2: So it starts, kicks off on the 29th of May, runs over the June Bank holiday weekend in Athboy. I'd never heard of this before.
0: No.
2: So apparently it's 22 contestants, one from France, from a twinning city in France.
0: Nice. Twinning with Athboy.
2: And one from Northern Ireland.
0: Okay.
2: And then the rest are just from counties around Ireland. They go and they stay with local families. And then they take part in all these different tasks over the weekend. So karaoke, fancy dress football, interviews on stage, like little parades in their fancy dress costumes and everything. And then a judging panel comes together and they decide who's going to be crowned the Blue Jean
0: Country Queen. Now, I must admit something, okay? I'm sitting here listening to you, Maria, tell about this. But I know you've only just learned about this because you just said it. And I think this is me. I'm being judgmental here. I'm assuming that I'm looking to my left here to look at Colin Minogue because he's a coachie. And I'm assuming he knows all about the Blue Jean Country Queen. And that, I feel, is kind of slightly racist. I shouldn't be doing that because maybe you don't know anything about this. Because just because it's down the country outside of Dublin doesn't mean you're going to know about it, Colin.
1: So is this a Mokra event?
2: Yeah, it is. Yeah.
1: Yeah.
2: Have you heard of it?
1: Well, look, I don't like to live up to stereotypes or anything
0: God,
1: like
0: what?
1: That. But I'll have
0: Did you win Blue Jean Country Queen in 1997?
1: No. But I will have you know, on the August bank holiday of this summer, I will be hosting the Ratkeven Mokra's Queen of the Castle Festival down in Care.
0: Way. Oh sorry, my God, he is a stereotype.
1: So I do know about
2: you're
1: these.
2: Hosting.
1: I'm hosting. I'm the Dahi O'Shea.
2: You're not judging.
1: No. They don't let me judge anymore. Let me do that.
0: Some incident. Of the girls might be a bit offended by that. I won't say what he says next. But oh my God, you are such a stereotype. I can't believe I felt guilty for a second about being a stereotype enforcing racist Dublin man, and I'm not.
1: Yeah, no, I know all about these Mokra events.
0: So hang on. Mokra, so August Bank Holiday Weekend, what's it called?
1: The Queen of the Castle Festival. Wait, in Care.
0: In so, Care in Tipperary.
1: Care Castle, Ratkeven Mokra on the Saturday night in Care House Hotel.
0: I'm so glad.
1: I'll be doing my best Dahi O'Shea impression.
2: When did you turn into this guy that hosts these things?
1: When I got a
2: did
1: mortgage.
2: Did you not do something else? You did something else like this, did you?
1: Well, there a couple of weeks ago, I emceed the Arvill Rovers GAA social night.
0: Anyways,
1: I'm available.
2: I can understand that with the GAA.
0: I think we need to become Carl's agents. I think he's doing gigs. He's doing too many gigs.
2: Yeah.
0: He's overexposed. That's the issue.
1: The taxman will be after me.
0: Brian says it sounds like a cross between Rosa Tralee and farming. That's exactly
2: well,
0: what it
2: what?
0: Sounds like.
2: It's actually one of the judges is last year's Mead Rose of Tralee.
0: Okay.
2: Eva Bannon.
0: Tell you what.
1: Hey, no, there's some crack.
0: Blue Jean Country Queen and the
1: Queen of
0: Queen
1: the Castle,
0: of the castle in Care, lads.
1: It's a great weekend.
0: I tell you, Carl's hosting it in August, lads.
1: Who knew?
0: That's it for the

0: Civil Minds. And don't you forget about me. Music on point today, says Caitlin. Mike says, Simple Minds. Woo! Giddy up. There's loads of messages in on 087-4100-102.
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2: Hey guys, I used to be in the Tully Allen Mocker in a farm. I tell you what, the crack at that Blue Jean Festival is unbelievable. And Cahill, that used to be the queen of the land, that festival years ago when we were at. I'll tell you. You need 2 weeks holidays after.
0: Sounds like fun. Also, can we get a shout out for Garrett's indicator? That might be the most satisfying noise in the history of noises. So listen to this, lads. Oh, there's a little bop, bit bop.
3: So loud.
0: Yeah, I like it.
4: He's using it.
0: He is. Good man.
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0: 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And then if you don't win, you still got a Dave Moore mug. So it's good news all around. But get in touch right now. 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
14: Ambulance workers pay talks at the Labour Court.
4: It's 10 o'clock. I'm Caoimhín Conley. Talks aimed at resolving a pay dispute between ambulance workers and the HSE are getting underway at the Labour Court. It follows strike action by around 2,000 paramedics and ambulance workers earlier this week. SIPTU and Unite say their members are prepared to return to the picket lines if they're not happy with the outcome of today's discussions. John McCamley from SIPTU arrived at the court in the last few minutes.
5: We're hopeful that the parties will arrive today without any preconditions. We're all want to resolve this. We believe there's an easy solution to resolve, and it's this long-run dispute about the non-implementation of an independent report that's been sitting there for 6 years. So we think there's a simple solution. We're just hopeful that we can make some progress today.
4: Meanwhile, the Taoiseach is to address around 1,000 members of the Fórsa trade union this morning at its conference in County Kerry. Pay and the next upcoming public sector wage agreements are set to dominate today's conference, with negotiations on the next agreement expected to begin in the coming weeks. The union, which represents around 90,000 workers, will also discuss the future of remote work and cost of living pressures. Niall Shanahan from Fórsa outlines what the union will say to Taoiseach Micheál Martin.
14: A big part of our message to him will be about the requirement to get a better deal for workers. We're seeing an increase in inflation, huge global uncertainty, increasing fuel costs, a general cost of living concern among our members and among the wider population.
4: The US president has hailed his initial talks with China's leader as great as he begins his two-day state visit to Beijing. The meeting at the country's Great Hall lasted 2 hours, double their intended duration. The two leaders are expected to discuss trade and the Iran conflict during the trip. And the average price at the pumps has come down this month, but remains significantly higher than the same period last year. Analysis by AA Ireland shows diesel prices fell to an average of €1.97 in May, down from €2.15 in April. Petrol prices were also down 9 cent a litre this month compared to last, but AA Ireland is warning of further price fluctuations as global volatility continues. Today FM News, more in an hour.
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16: Good morning, I'm Philip Egan. Ireland boss Heimir Hallgrímsson has called up defender Will Ferry to a squad for Saturday's friendly against Grenada. The Dundee United defender has received permission from his club to link up with the squad in Spain, and he'll take part in today's training session in Murcia. Hearts boss Derek McInnes is predicting a thrilling end to the Scottish Premiership season. His side face Celtic in a final day title decider on Saturday. Both sides won last night, so Hearts only need a point at Celtic Park to win a first league title since 1960.
17: For Scottish football, it's perfect in that sense. You know, it's going to the last game. It's been a long time since that's been the case. We're just delighted we're part of it. But the main point is now is to make sure we go and try and win the title now. But what a game it's going to be.
16: Southampton and Middlesbrough are waiting to see what action the English Football League takes over the spying controversy that overshadowed their Championship playoff semi-final. Several of the back pages of a picture and the name of an analyst from Southampton filming at the Borough training ground before the first leg. And Rory McIlroy starts his bid for a seventh major title this afternoon. The back-to-back Masters champion will tee off at 20-2 on day one of the USPGA Championship in Pennsylvania. Tom McKibben and Patrick Harrington are out before McIlroy. Shane Lowry tees off after 6:30. To hear live commentary of the League of Ireland every Friday, download the Go Loud app now.
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4: Cloudy with scattered showers turning heavy in places. More persistent rain in the west and south with highs of 10 to 13 degrees.
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0: love. Today FM. Peppa Pig is going to join me after 11 o'clock along with Daddy Pig. So do not miss this. It's going to be absolutely brilliant. We're also going to play a game of Who Am I Thinking Of? So we can give away a lovely breakaway in Kilkenny and the Liar at the State. Going up after Calvin Harris. It's Trivia Master.

0: Calvin Harris, Clementine Douglas together. That is Blessings. This is Today FM. We're blessing you with this.
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0: Yeah, different master every single day. And on a Thursday, we do Trivia Master. We test your general knowledge, your pub quiz knowledge, your Trivial Pursuit knowledge, and see how you get on. We're going to go to Sabina in a minute, but to Brian first, who's from Limerick but living in Cork. How are you, Brian?
3: Not too bad, yourself?
0: I'm very good, thanks. What drew you to Cork?
3: Women.
0: That's always the way, isn't it?
3: Indeed.
0: Now, was it many women or just one?
3: With one of the not funny men.
0: Just got to clarify, Brian, in case you're living the life we all dream of. Come here, are you up? You're mad for the quizzes. Do you do the table quiz in the club?
3: I do indeed. I enjoy the quiz.
0: Okay, good. And what's the name of the club you're involved in?
3: St. Itus AFC.
0: St. Itus AFC. Brilliant. And how are you doing? I hear that name. Did you do well this year? One of the age groups.
3: St. Itus above in Dublin as well.
0: I know that. I played against them. No, I thought there was a voice note in maybe for one of the Match of the Daves one week, and St. Itus and Cork were doing something.
3: It could have been. The Limerick were based in Limerick.
0: Oh, you're based in Limerick?
3: The club will say that.
0: I see. I gotcha. So do you have an annual quiz, or is it every week, or how does it work?
3: An annual quiz, yeah, usually. Or just after Christmas.
0: Are you the quiz master, or are you just taking part?
3: Oh, I take part. I'd rather take part and be the master.
0: Good man. Right, so you could be good at this then today.
3: I'm pride before a fall and all that.
0: Okay, well, we'll find out in a few minutes' time. Hang on the line there for me, Brian. We're going to go to Sabina Ryan, who is in Longford, but from Dublin. Am I right about that, Sabina?
4: Yeah.
0: And was it the women that drew you to Longford?
4: No, it was just, I hated living in Blanchardstown, so
0: you just wanted to go somewhere COVID. Somewhere else. Yeah. Oh, during COVID, and how did you find it? Yeah. Was it good to move during that time?
4: It was very stressful, but we love it.
0: Excellent. And who's we? Yeah. Who have you got down there, Sabina?
4: Michael, my husband, and Jesse, Alex, and Scott, my three boys.
0: Right, so you're a busy woman.
4: I am.
0: Looking after four of those lads.
4: Yeah, four.
0: And what do you do for a living?
4: I'm a painter and decorator.
0: Amazing. Is there much work going in Longford? Did you have to travel much?
4: I'm in Drumlish at the moment doing a lovely house. A little girl's bedroom is going into a lovely dusky pink, and a mural I'm hanging as well.
0: Oh, so you're doing murals and all. Fantastic.
4: I do, yeah.
0: So have you seen the people who do murals using the virtual reality headsets?
4: I do watch them, yeah.
0: Yeah, would you ever do that yourself?
4: I'd love to.
0: This one has one of those things, so I tried it, it makes me dizzy. My mom had a go of it one time and it was nearly the same, so you want to be careful.
4: Yeah.
0: Are you doing musicals as well?
4: I do. I'm in St. Niall's Musical Society in Longford, and we just finished Wizard of Oz. I played Aunt Em.
0: Go on, Aunt Em. Brilliant.
4: Yeah, they made me look very old.
0: A lot of time in the chair, the makeup chair.
4: So long in the chair. I can imagine. Yeah.
0: And could you be nominated for something, for an award?
4: Yes. So Ames is on in Killarney in June.
0: Yeah.
4: The 12th. And we're hoping the nominations are this Saturday night. A gang of us are going out.
0: Fingers
4: we're
0: crossed.
4: To get nominations. Yeah.
0: Oh, that would be so exciting. Well, listen, best of luck with that.
4: Thank you.
0: And best of luck at the quiz. Say hi to Brian for me there, Sabina.
4: How are you, Brian?
3: Hi, Sabina.
0: Here we go, guys. Straight in with a question for Brian. Brian, what's the name of the very first video ever uploaded on YouTube?
3: Oh, Jesus. I've no clue.
0: It's called Me at the Zoo by one of the YouTube founders, and he's standing beside some elephants. Okay, Sabina, in a standard set of playing cards, which is the only king without a moustache?
4: Oh, my God.
0: Hearts is the right answer.
4: Oh, no way.
0: There's a guess for you. Brian, I'm going to play you a well-known sound. I'd like you to tell me why it's well-known. What is this sound?
3: Nokia ringtone.
0: Nokia ringtone. Spot on. Did you have that in your phone? I did. Very annoying. Yeah. Okay, same thing for you now. Sabina, have a listen to this. Why is this sound famous? What is it?
4: Pac-Man.
0: Spot on. Okay, Brian, true or false? Amsterdam's Central Station is twinned with London Liverpool Street Station.
3: I will say true, but it's a guess.
0: It's a guess, it's a 50-50, and it's absolutely right. Well done. Sabina, true or false? Mm. Hubba Bubba was first introduced in 1979.
4: Oh, true.
0: It is true. Guesses are going well today, lads. Okay, we're going to play Guess the Year, Brian. I'm going to give you three things that happened in a year, and you got 10 seconds to tell me what year you think it is, okay?
4: Yep.
0: The film Brooklyn, starring Saoirse Ronan, was released. Adele released the hit song Hello. And Dublin GAA football team beat Kerry in the All-Ireland final at Croke Park. Need an answer? What do you think? What?
3: 2008?
0: Yeah. Not 2008. It was 2015. It was 2015. Yeah. Not to worry, Sabina.
4: Oh God!
0: Guess the year for this. Three things. Mika released the song Grace Kelly, Super Bad, starring Joan Hill and Michael Cera, was released. And golfer Padraig Harrington became the first Irishman in 60 years to win the British Open.
4: Oh my God! 2009.
0: Is that your final answer?
4: Yeah.
0: Nope, 2007. 2007. You weren't far off. It wasn't right. Brian, which river flows through the Scottish city of Glasgow? The river.
3: I don't know.
0: Clydebank. The River Clyde. That's the one I was looking for there. And your final question, Sabina, what is the star sign of someone born on Valentine's Day?
4: Pisces?
0: Not Pisces. That's the one after it. It's Aquarius I was looking for. Brian got a score of 2. Sabina got a score of 3. You're today's winner. Well done! Brian, hard luck to you. I'm going to send you a Dave Moore mug, Brian. A nice cup of tea or coffee out of that, all right?
3: Good.
0: Come here. Thanks a million for playing.
3: Thank you.
0: Slán, see you later. Bye-bye. And Sabina, how about that? You are today's trivia master.
4: That's cool.
0: There you go. You're going to get a pair of Dave Moore Bluetooth headphones. I'll send them out to you. Thanks a million for playing. And best luck with the nomination now on Saturday night.
4: Yay, thank you.
0: All right, see you later.
4: Bye-bye.
0: Bye. There you go, Sabina. She's our trivia master. If you want to play trivia master, she'll be back next Thursday. Tomorrow on Friday, we do TV master, a different master every single day during the week. Trivia Master, be back again next Thursday on Today FM.
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0: That's when you should be doing lots of things on the show. The stuff does be flying in, and you should be finding it difficult to find the time to talk about all the things that should be coming in. But I'll try my best here now.
2: Imagine you talked like that all the time.
0: Well, I could. There was a couple more Simple Minds, woohoo, text in when we played that. We were talking about the indicator that we heard on one of the voice notes that came in.
2: Yes.
0: Joey O'Flanagan says that's a Ford Transit, but Des says it's a DAF indicator. No, DAF funny. Trucks.
2: Oh, yeah.
0: So I don't know. Rachel says, I'm this year's Blue Jean Country Queen Festival chairperson. Thank you for mentioning our festival, which is happening on the June bank holiday. You are more than welcome. Hearing Pac-Man, if any of you master games, any of your master games don't do well, can we replace it with Gaming Master, says Mark. See, this is the thing. Gaming is bigger than movies or anything else. And we just kind of still treat it like it's a bit niche.
2: Yeah.
0: But it's worth more. And like when GTA 6 comes out,
3: yeah,
0: it's going to break every record of every entertainment thing that's ever happened.
3: Yeah, because they've made everybody wait so long to have it.
2: The question for Gaming Master, which FIFA was Jet, Are You Gonna Be My Girl? It was the soundtrack on which FIFA?
0: 2008.
3: 2005.
2: Very good.
0: What, we're both right?
2: I don't know the answer. I just know the question.
0: I don't know the answer. Get out. Wow. Worst quiz ever.
2: I was just asking the question. 2006, I'm going to say.
3: Very good.
0: A cool thing is Shannon, Shannon was doing putting the questions together for Trivia Master, and she chose this sound for Pac-Man, right? So good, but it reminded me
3: that's when he's flashing, isn't it? When he's eating one of the little things.
0: He's flashing the ghosts, yeah. But NSYNC on their album Celebrity did a song called The Game Is Over. It was about like a couple and like she was cheating and he found out and the game is over. But they used Pac-Man sounds musically in the song. It's so good, isn't it?

0: It's in there. It's so good. What an absolute banger. That album is incredible. Anyway, we're not talking about them. We're talking about Westlife. Sorry, Westlife. I don't like NSYNC. I look Westlife. NSYNC suck. Westlife are awesome. I like all boy bands. Okay, coming up in a few minutes' time, Shannon has been reviewing movies for us. And last time out, we set her the challenge of watching the psychological thriller The Hand That Rocks the Cradle with Rebecca De Mornay. Do you remember that movie? We'll find out what Shannon thought of it in a few minutes on Today FM.
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3: 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We've got all the crack and kill you need. Can sure look it. 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One more sleep.
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1: Our Shannon's been set the challenge to watch lots of movies. You guys recommend them. Shannon goes to watch them, and then we find out what Shannon thinks. We're on to a classic early 90s thriller called The Hand That Rocks the Cradle. You definitely weren't born, nor were you, Kyle. 1992?
3: Nope, not born.
1: Didn't even exist, you two.
0: Yeah.
1: Great movie, though, I think, personally, but it's not about me, it's about Shannon. So, Shannon, first of all, when did you watch The Hand That Rocks the Cradle?
0: I watched this on Tuesday night.
1: Tuesday night, okay, where?
0: In my sitting room.
1: And were you alone, or were you with anyone?
0: I was alone.
1: Alone, okay.
0: Yes.
1: Thriller, kind of jumpy, bit like kind of psychological stuff going on. You didn't find it scary in any way, did you?
0: No, and I do like watching these stuff alone as well, because I hate when other people are annoying me during movies. Even though I'm probably the most annoying when watching a movie, but when it comes to thrillers, I like to be zoned in on my own watching it.
1: Okay, snacks, did you have any?
0: I actually had my very last Easter egg that I found in my room I forgot about.
1: It's May, when was Easter? I suppose it's only a month and a bit ago, is it?
3: Yeah, well, if you
0: I only had about four Easter eggs, and I found the fourth one
1: that
0: I forgot
1: it?
0: About. It was a crunchy... Joy the Country Blast kind
1: yeah,
0: of
1: yeah, and it's in the egg.
0: It's in the egg. Incredible.
3: The full egg.
0: Incredible. No, I didn't eat the full one.
1: No. With a cup of tea?
0: I had a cup of tea with it, yeah.
1: Excellent.
0: Absolutely.
1: Excellent, yes.
0: Right. A nice snack.
1: So tell us, is there a moment in this movie that stood out to you, something that you kind of went, you know what, people need to remember this, or if you haven't seen it, this is the key moment?
0: Yeah, so I picked the final scene. So Peyton lost her husband and her baby, and she blames the character Claire.
1: Yes.
0: So she disguises herself as a nanny. She comes into the family and tries to take the baby and the husband. But it's very obvious at the very beginning of the movie that's her intentions. But obviously the other characters don't know. So I picked the final scene is where everything starts to unfold.
4: Did you give him over?
5: No.
4: No?
5: No.
4: You give me my baby or I'll bash your skull in!
6: Peyton!
4: It's my family, Peyton. Something the matter, Claire? Look at you. When push comes to shove, you can't even breathe.
1: Wow.
0: So good. And sorry, something else. When this scene is happening, I realise how much Rebecca De Mornay looks like Sabrina Carpenter.
1: Oh, really?
0: She looks really like Sabrina Carpenter.
1: I'll have to go back and check.
0: Last bit of the movie, I just couldn't stop seeing Sabrina on my screen.
1: Interesting, because I haven't seen that movie since the 90s. Kyle, show me a picture of Rebecca De Mornay. Yes, she's exactly like I remember. I just have to see her in that context and see does it spring any Sabrina Carpenter's thoughts. Okay, so how many happy Shannon heads out of five are we given The Hand That Rocks the Cradle?
0: So I'm very surprised. Not only have I never watched this movie, I've never heard of it, but I loved it
1: so much.
0: And it's a very Shannon movie. It's a movie that I would really enjoy. So I'm going to give it a 4 out of 5.
1: Wow.
3: Strong. That's
1: excellent.
0: I really love the pace of the movie. It was slow and steady, which kind of made it that bit more creepy.
1: Yeah.
0: And again, I think that I liked knowing what Peyton's intentions were from the beginning. So you can kind of see how are the family not falling for A, B and C.
1: Gotcha.
0: But no, really, really enjoyed it. And 100% I'd recommend and I'd watch it again.
1: There you go. That's a good resounding review of The Hand That Rocks the Cradle, Carl.
3: Those 90s trailers, or trailers, movies, all of that kind of same soundscape. Don't they have the
4: give him over?
5: No.
3: Listen
5: to
3: the string.
5: No.
0: Oh yeah.
3: As it gets more intense now.
6: That's your skull in.
4: It's my family, Peyton.
3: You know what I mean?
1: It's how you, I guess, really show the audience that there's tension happening here.
3: Yeah.
1: But I don't think it's specific to 90s movies. I think maybe that sound particularly is.
3: Particular
1: but
0: no, I get what you mean.
3: Yeah.
1: But don't
3: forget,
1: like in the 60s, Psycho, the. Like that, you know.
3: Because without that, it's not scary.
1: Oh, not scary at all. No, no, the music makes such a massive difference to it. But yeah, brilliant. Okay, Shannon's review of The Hand That Rocks the Cradle. 4 happy Shannon heads out of 5. We need to recommend a new movie to Shannon. Now that we've done a kind of 90s thriller, let's steer clear of that and go to a different genre, a different time. And it doesn't have to be a massively old movie. There's plenty of movies of Shannon, you know, they make thousands of movies a year. There's plenty of movies we all haven't seen, including Shannon. So recommend whatever you think she should watch next on 087-4100-102. We'll recommend something and see if Shannon will watch it first and give us a review next week. Here's Sam Smith and Diamonds. This is Today FM.

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0: Our Shannon just gave the movie The Hand That Rocks the Cradle a 4 out of 5. Very, very happy with it. Really loved it. Although playing the clip back, Shannon seems to have given people some PTSD. There's a text that says, I can't even listen to that clip. That movie has such an effect on me. Dave, the remake of Hand That Rocks the Cradle is terrible, says Paul. Okay, I didn't know they'd made a remake. Won't be watching it. Sarah says, Rebecca De Mornay's grandfather was from Killarney.
2: Oh, wow.
0: There you go, did not know that.
2: Very interesting.
0: And then we get on to the suggestions for Shannon as to what she should watch next in her movie reviews. David has been in touch.
3: Lads, did you get Shannon to watch that new Ryan Gosling movie, Project Hail Mary? It's brilliant.
0: Yeah, a lot of people are going about that. Have you seen it yet? No?
2: I love Ryan Gosling.
0: Okay.
2: But is it a sci-fi? It looks like it's kind of...
0: very, very sci-fi.
2: See,
0: yeah.
2: I'm not a sci-fi person at all.
0: But
2: if it's Ryan Gosling,
0: yeah.
2: You know, you never know.
0: Paul.
4: Tell you, Dave and Shannon, I think you should actually watch Men of Honor. Cracking movie. Don't know if you've seen it or not, but definitely worth a watch.
0: Robert De Niro and Cuba Gooding Jr. That's an excellent movie. Is it a courtroom war movie? Like, it's a war movie, but it's not like... It's not battle scenes, you know what I mean?
2: Mm-hmm.
0: But it's very good for him. I haven't seen it since it came out, but it was very good. Paul?
5: I think you've gone away from the 90s thrillers, but there was one I was going to suggest. It's called Shattered with Tom Berenger. When it came out, the marketing campaign asked people not to give away the ending when they left the cinema. It's a brilliant ending. Shattered, Tom Berenger. Leave it with you.
0: Okay,
2: oh,
0: Shattered.
2: Wow, okay.
0: Shattered, yes, so don't get... Oh, I do remember this.
2: So it obviously has a twist, I presume, at the end.
0: Yeah, Tom Berenger, Greta Scacchi, Bob Hoskins. Yeah. It was very good. Once again. Okay, back to the text messages on 087-4100-102. Shannon should watch Midnight Run with Robert De Niro. Highly underappreciated film, says Fia Kamanastrevan. Shannon should watch Lost in Translation, says Lisa. I have for years said that Lost in Translation might be the worst movie I've ever seen.
2: Oh, really?
0: Now, people love it. So I understand this is a completely personal taste thing, but it just...
2: I do hear about that movie a lot.
0: Yeah, I mean, you probably should watch it. I'm allergic to it. True Romance is Melissa, my favourite movie of all time. Big Trouble in Little China. Miss Congeniality is a good one, says Kathy. Have you seen that?
2: No.
0: Sandra Bullock?
2: Never even heard of it.
0: That's very good. Dave, please get Shannon to watch Hot Rod. She will love it, especially the scene when he's about to go down the hill on the skateboard and his safe word is whiskey and he can't say whiskey. What? What are you saying? Whiskey. Whiskey. Why are you saying it like that? That's such a good movie. John says, Dave, it has to be Jerry Maguire. Think of all those one-liners and that little cute kid with the glasses. One of my favourite movies of all time. I assume you've seen Jerry Maguire.
2: No, never. That sounds like the name of an actor, not a movie.
0: Okay,
2: never heard of it.
0: I was going to say Reese Witherspoon. Is it not Reese Witherspoon, is it? Who's in Jerry Maguire? Who's the girl?
6: Renee Zellweger.
0: I always mixed those names up, not the people, but just the names. Renee Zellweger, Tom Cruise, Cuba Gooding Jr., and the kid who says, the human brain weighs 8 pounds.
2: So it's a comedy, I'm guessing.
0: It's a comedy drama, and it's truly excellent.
2: Okay.
0: That's the decision made. She hasn't seen Jerry Maguire, so John, thank you for your suggestion. Although we will get to Hot Rod at some point, but thank you, John. Okay, Shannon is going to watch Jerry Maguire for next week and give us a review of that. And there are so many lines, Shannon, that people will say... that you'll have heard people say in your life and go, I didn't realise that was from... But we won't say what they are now because I want you to watch it without knowing anything. So coming up in a few minutes' time, I will tell you some bad jokes.
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17: 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His name is Femi, and this

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0: Lawrence Road. New Irish music on Today FM that is hanging out to dry. Do you want some jokes? Well, guess what? You got no choice.
1: Dave's Bad Jokes.
2: With Rice Krispie Squares. A little less serious, a lot more cheeky.
0: Going to tell some jokes now. And Manager Maria is mandated to be here.
3: Mandated
0: to be here. Contractually obliged, Carl signed a contract that means he's obliged to be here as well.
4: I wish you luck with these jokes.
0: Thank you.
4: Make me laugh, please.
0: Well, I won't. Trevor will. He says, next door's cat has just eaten two balls of wool. Now she's expecting mittens.
4: It's all right, Trevor. It's all right.
0: James is 12. He says, Dave, I got in from school. My mum asked me what I learned today. I said, apparently not enough. I've got to go back tomorrow.
4: It's the worst bit.
0: Linda says, as I grow older, Dave, I find I only need three types of shops. I need an optician's, a pharmacy, and a deli. Gotta have the specs, drugs, and sausage rolls.
3: God.
4: That's good.
0: Fiona says, my doctor told me I've got high blood pressure and short-term memory loss. Well, at least I don't have high blood pressure.
3: That's so silly.
0: Not as silly as Julia's joke. It says, apparently this week, it'll be constant Ren, Helle, Tinders, Lightning, and it'll be frozen cold. Yeah, some really bad spells of weather. Monica says, we threw a surprise birthday party for my brother who's a painter at the weekend. He was full of emotion. Tony says, I saw a woman walking towards a door and to be polite, I opened it for her. Instead of thanking me, she started screaming and so did everyone else on the plane. Murphy Graham says, I recently bought a chicken to make some sandwiches. It doesn't. It's noisy and poos everywhere.
3: That's my husband's favourite joke.
0: Such a great joke.
4: God.
0: Oh, I love it. Tell you, I love it. Hillary says, I can't believe viruses and bacteria just invade my body without permission. Makes me sick.
4: Come on.
0: And finally, Luke says, my wife told me we'd have less arguments if I wasn't so pedantic. I said, I think you mean fewer arguments.
4: It's you.
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0: That's, it's hard to believe what I'm saying, what's coming out of my mouth. Do you understand the words that are coming out of my mouth? It's hard to believe it. Coming up in a few minutes' time, Peppa Pig is going to talk to me, along with Daddy Pig, and have a conversation with Peppa and Daddy Pig, and the actress who portrayed them on stage. But anyway, they'll be on the line in a second. Do not miss it. If you've got kids, let them know. Peppa's on the way.
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12: Mr. Men, Little Miss are back in Happy Meal, and they're off on a road trip. 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Some fun, some food, it's all inside this Happy Meal. 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
16: HSE and ambulance worker unions in the Labour Court. It's 11 o'clock, I'm Quaoimhín Connolly. Talks aimed at resolving a pay dispute between ambulance workers and the HSE are getting underway in the Labour Court. It follows strike action by around 2,000 paramedics and ambulance workers earlier this week. SIP2 and Unite say their members are prepared to return to the picket lines if they're not happy with the outcome of today's discussions. John McCamley from SIP2 arrived in the court and said they are prepared to hold their ground.
17: We're hopeful that the parties will arrive today without any preconditions. We're all want to resolve this. We believe there's an easy solution to resolve this long-run dispute about the non-implementation of an independent report that's been sitting there for 6 years. So we think there's a simple solution. We're just hopeful that we can make some progress today.
16: Meanwhile, Taoiseach and Finance Minister Simon Harris is urging both sides to dig deep and find a solution.
6: So we do have a proud history in this country of the Labour Court managing to find its way through very difficult situations. I would say to everybody, and I don't need to say this to union members or people on the front line, they know how crucial their work is. Obviously, when it comes to things like our ambulance service, these are literally life and death matters.
16: It's been confirmed homeowners who build modular homes in their back garden will be liable for a separate local property tax. It follows a query to revenue and comes as planning permission for cabins is set to be relaxed. Taoiseach Micheál Martin doesn't think a separate tax will necessarily put people off installing them in their gardens.
11: I mean, a lot of these modular housing will be quite significant in themselves and they'll be of high quality. You know, we don't interfere in revenues assessments of this, but I do think as soon as we're in a position to roll this out, that it will make a contribution to the overall housing issue. We have to be relentless on housing. We have to do everything we possibly can in every avenue and rule nothing out.
16: And Shrek is coming back to the big screen to celebrate its 25th anniversary. Irish cinemas will be showing the first instalment of the animated comedy, which was released in May 2001, starring Mike Myers, Eddie Murphy and Cameron Diaz. Shrek 5 is out next year with a donkey spin-off movie also in production for a 2028 release. Today FM News, more in an hour.
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19: Good morning, I'm Philip Egan. Liverpool boss Arne Slot says he has every reason to believe he'll be in charge next season. The Dutch coach won the Premier League title last season in his first year in charge, but Liverpool are fourth with two games to play and have lost 11 games this season.
20: I don't think I'm deciding that alone on myself, but I have every reason to believe I'm the Liverpool manager next season. First of all, I'm contracted to this club. And second of all, from all the talks we are having. So yeah, that is my take on it.
19: Ireland boss Heimir Hallgrímsson has called up defender Will Ferry to his squad for Saturday's friendly against Grenada. The Dundee United defender has received permission from his club to link up with the squad in Spain. He'll take part in today's training session in Murcia. Southampton and Middlesbrough are waiting to see what action the English Football League takes over the spying controversy that overshadowed their Championship playoff semi-final. Several of the back pages today have a picture and the name of the analyst from Southampton caught filming at the Borough training ground before the first leg. And Rory McIlroy will be aiming to win his seventh major title this week. The back-to-back Masters champion is due to tee off at 20-2 on day one of the US PGA Championship in Pennsylvania. Tom McKibben and Padraig Harrington are out before that, while Shane Larry tees off at 6:30. To hear live commentary of the League of Ireland every Friday, download the Go Loud app now.
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16: Cloudy with scattered showers turning heavy in places. More persistent rain in the west and south with highs of 10 to 13 degrees.
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0: We found out yesterday that J-Lo said this is the best radio game that's ever been created. Warning, maybe a lie. But it is a great radio game and you can win yourself a lovely breakaway in the Lyre of the Satan Kilkenny. And we play Who Am I Thinking Of right now. I'm thinking of Peppa Pig.

0: Pharrell and Happy. 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
0: Hard to believe, this morning I've got Peppa Pig and Daddy Pig on the show. Emma Hiltz plays Peppa Pig and David Tudor plays Daddy Pig. They're here to talk about Peppa Pig's big family show that's coming to the Three Olympia Theatre on the 23rd and 24th of May. The show will feature the new addition to the family, Baby Evie. It's going to be oink-tastic. Emma and David are here. Emma and David, good morning.
2: Hello.
3: Hi.
0: So good to talk to you guys. I'm fascinated by all things Peppa Pig. It's a universe that I spent a lot of time in because I have four children. So I've gone in and out as the kids have gone through their Peppa Pig eras. And interestingly, actually, I don't know if you found this. So I have twin girls who are now 11. And obviously, kind of, you know, 1 to 6, Peppa Pig was a big thing.
2: Sure.
0: Then they kind of got cool and went off and watched other things, whatever. But in the last 6 months, they and their friends are like nonstop watching Peppa Pig again. They're all 11.
2: Oh, we discovered it.
0: Yeah, totally.
2: So we do find in the show, there are a fair few older siblings that come along and they're jumping around and singing along as well. So I think, yeah, there's sort of a second discovery.
3: Yeah, it seems to be.
0: I do get asked every now and again, and David, I wouldn't be anywhere near as good as you, but to say things like, I'm a bit of an expert, as my Daddy Pig line.
2: Hey, that's not bad.
3: You
2: that
3: absolutely
2: good.
3: Nailed that.
0: Yes! Thank you. I'll go home and tell my kids.
3: A bit of Roger Moore as well.
0: Well, I mean, I'm Dave Moore. Why wouldn't I try and channel him? Yeah. Okay, so talk to us about this live show. What is the story? What is the setup? Where are we in the world of Peppa and her family when this live show happens in the Three Olympia?
2: Okay, so this is all about the arrival of baby Evie, the newest child in the family, mm-hmm. Peppa and George's little sister. So act one, Mummy Pig is very pregnant and we're setting the house up. So lots of DIY, fixing the nursery, getting ready, and obviously chaos ensues. And then right at the end of act one, Mummy has to go to the hospital because the baby's on her way.
0: Right.
2: And then act two, she's here and it's about the family finding out what life is like with their new baby and the siblings learning to be not just Peppa and George anymore. Now there's three of them. George isn't the baby anymore.
3: Yeah.
2: And sort of about being a family and the sort of trials and tribulations that come with newborn life.
0: Brilliant. Now, I've seen live Peppa shows before, and I know there's a lot of very clever ways in which the characters are brought to life in conjunction with everything else that goes on a stage show. What have you guys had to learn, other than being actors? Have you had to learn any skills to be Peppa and Daddy Pig?
3: Yeah, there's a level of puppeteering involved, especially with the children in the show. The adults are giant skin characters.
2: Big costumes.
3: Yeah, so that's a whole different ballpark. It's a bit of a workout. The visibility is not great.
0: This is the edge of the stage. Don't go there, David.
2: Precisely, yeah.
3: And you'd be surprised. It's like landing on an aircraft carrier trying to dance into Daddy Pig. My eyes are elsewhere, often looking at the floor, looking at different marks, making sure I'm not going to land on the front row. But I think that answered your question slightly. I mean, Emma's a fabulous puppeteer.
2: Thank you. It's
3: quite new for me. So I've had to learn that skill.
2: But the kids are genius. They're lovely puppets. They're sort of on the hidden wheels on their base so you can move them around the stage, but they've got springs in their legs. So rather than just pushing them in a shopping trolley, you can bounce them. So it looks like they're walking along.
0: Amazing. And then, look, there is the elephant in the room, as it were, which is that you guys are a married couple and you're playing father-daughter in a stage show.
2: Yeah.
0: I mean, look, everyone knows that whether you do the little school play that you did when you were small and you do a bit of rehearsal for that, or if you do, you know, amateur theatre or anything that involves rehearsing and relying on each other in a professional way, sometimes it's nice to do that, not with the people that you live with all the time.
2: I suppose so.
0: How do you guys kind of balance that you know, that you're relying on each other both professionally, but then also you have your own relationship?
2: Well, I think it's lovely to be in a relationship or married to someone who is in the same industry, because it is a strange creature and has certain stresses or demands. And I think it's lovely to be with someone who understands that as well, because they're doing the same thing.
0: Yeah, that makes perfect sense. And did you guys meet on a project or completely randomly?
2: No, we met online. Yeah. Would you believe, as actors, you're always touring. It's hard to meet people. So.
3: Yeah, I was touring with four grumpy men. I never got to meet anybody because we were doing one-nighters. And a friend of mine convinced me to go online. And of course, I was like, oh, that's rubbish. It doesn't mean anything. It's nothing. And then lo and behold, I had two mental dates.
0: Right.
3: And then I met Emma and I've never looked back.
2: Yay.
0: Amazing. That's so great. Yeah. And so romantic. I love that. And the relationship is surviving this theatre run then so far, yeah?
2: Oh, yeah, absolutely. I mean, it helps. Like you're touring with your best friend.
0: Yeah,
3: and
0: totally.
3: We're also raising our son on tour as well.
0: Oh, wow.
2: Yes.
0: Congratulations.
2: Yeah, we have a 2-year-old.
0: What's his name?
2: Jamie. He's met all kinds of people. He's travelling all over. So he's coming to Ireland, which is going to be great.
3: I feel really lucky, actually, as a dad, because we get to see him so much in that really precious time that you can blink and miss.
2: Yes.
3: And we're doing children's theatre, so we're done by 5 at the latest.
0: Of course.
3: So it's actually perfect for raising a little one. Because we've got little people's hours.
0: That is absolutely brilliant. Yeah, it makes perfect sense. Would it be okay? Now, this is a big ask, and I know it's a difficult thing to do, but would it be okay in a couple of minutes if we met Peppa and Daddy Pig? Because there are some listener questions that have come in. Would that be possible?
2: Absolutely.
3: Which one of us do you want to do Peppa and which one do
0: you whichever feels more natural, David. Well, I'll tell you what, we'll play a song, we'll come back. Not with Emma and David, but with Peppa and Daddy Pig. Is that cool?
2: Love to. Yes,
0: amazing. Please. All right. Thanks so much. It's Dave Moore on Today FM.
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2: Mummy pig or daddy pig?
3: I think we like to make decisions together as a family.
2: Yes, but daddy pig, what's the real answer?
4: Well, the real answer is mummy pig.
2: Of course it is. Okay, there's a kid here who's sent in a little voice note for you, and he wants to answer this question.
5: Hello, Papa.
6: I'm Oren.
5: I'm Oren Watkins.
6: What age are you?
5: What age are you? Because I'm four.
3: Oh, wow! I'm four as well. That's so exciting.
2: Oren and Pepper are the same age. Oren, that's an incredible question. Thank you very much. Maisie wants to know, Pepper, do you like school or weekends more?
3: I like to see my friends at playgroup. But I love seeing my family at weekends as well.
2: Good idea. Daddy Pig, I'm sure you really enjoy working, but obviously it's very difficult to do your job. You presume you like weekends too?
4: I really do love weekends. You can do all those things that you can't do when you're at work, like Olympian puddle jumping.
2: Very important, very important. Another voice note now. In fact, we've got two from a girl called Fia, but I'll separate them so you can have one and then another one. So the first one is this.
7: My name is Fia and I'm three. I love you, Peppa. Do you like dresses with pockets? I like dresses with my pockets too.
3: Hello, Fia. Oh, that's a lovely question. My favourite dress doesn't have pockets, my red dress, but they sound like a very good idea. So I think I'll ask Mummy for a new dress that has pockets.
2: Oh, that's a good idea. And Fia has a question for you as well, Daddy Pig.
7: Daddy Pig, do you like pancakes?
2: Do you like pancakes?
4: Yes, I love pancakes. And sometimes when we make them, they get stuck on the ceiling.
2: This is true. I can attest to this. Oh, Daddy Pig, a question from Donald in Dublin. What's the yummiest thing Mummy Pig cooks?
4: I like spaghetti.
3: Oh, yes.
4: And also her chocolate cake.
2: Everyone loves chocolate cake. And the last question from Sarah Jane in Wicklow is for you both. It says, what makes you both laugh the most?
3: My little brother George makes me laugh a lot. He's very funny, especially when he's trying to be a dinosaur. Oh, but I love giving baby Evie a bubble bath. She splashes me and that always makes me laugh.
2: Amazing. Daddy Pig?
4: My children always make me laugh.
2: You say all the right things, Daddy Pig. I love it. Daddy Pig and Mummy Pig, if you could do me one little favour and just say goodbye to Emma and David when you see them and tell them thank you very much for coming on. It's a pleasure to talk to you. We can't wait to see the show the 23rd and the 24th of May in the Three Olympia Theatre in Dublin. Peppa, Daddy Pig, thank you so much. Goodbye.
3: Thank you. Bye-bye.
4: Bye-bye. See you soon.
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0: Oh, hello to everybody who's very excited about Peppa Pig. Esme and Teddy and Selbridge were on. Their mum Fanula was sending in a message. Sophie Ryan, it's her birthday today. Dermot sent that text in. Thank you very much for all the messages. Loads in. And Claire says, happy Thursday, Dave and team. You light up everyone's day when the weather is raining. Love this radio show. Big shout out to all the hardworking staff at Davis Restaurant in Sligo from Claire. What a lovely message.
2: Is that why they don't give us windows in here so we can't see the rain?
0: Well, I have a window because Carl and Shannon need to look at a wall and me, the lucky things. But I get to look past them, over the office, through some plants, and I can see the sun shining
2: you
0: on the
2: windowsill.
0: You can see
2: a red brick wall. You can see the hotel next door.
0: No, the sun is shining on the windowsill.
3: The blinds are halfway down as well. You can barely
0: see. The blinds are an indication as well that the sun is too bright.
4: Well, we've just heard it's raining, so it's wrong, weather man.
0: Sligo has its own weather system, in fairness. Listen, you're not talking about Sligo. Talk about... Oh, no, I'm going to press the button here. Talk about Kilkenny, press the button.
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0: 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We're giving away a two-night stay for two, dinner one evening in Eden Bistro, and breakfast each morning, if you can work out who it is I'm thinking of. So Carl and Shannon will begin the quest by asking me questions. I will answer as many as I feel is fair, and then we'll turn it over to you guys.
3: Are you thinking of Westlife?
0: I mean, I am, because tomorrow is going to be Up Close and Personal Westlife, but no, I'm not thinking of Westlife for who am I thinking of?
3: But it's a male singer.
0: It is a male singer.
2: Done.
3: Look at me go.
2: From America?
0: Nope.
2: UK?
0: Nope.
2: Mainland Europe?
0: Nope.
3: Ireland?
0: Nope.
3: Australia?
0: And I'm stopping there. Not Australia. That's enough now at this stage. Male singer, not from any of those places. Who is it? Here's an Irish one. It's Dermot Kennedy. It's the FM.

0: That is Dermot Kennedy and Turnstile. 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
0: You work out who I'm thinking of. You win yourself a lovely breakaway in the beautiful Lyrith Estate in Kilkenny. A two-night stay for two people. Dinner one evening in Eden Bistro and breakfast each morning. It'd be nice sometime to give away a two-night stay for one person, wouldn't it?
3: Oh.
0: Like, and you go home and you go, sorry, I can't bring it. That's said on the radio.
4: Would be the dream.
0: But this is a two-night stay for two people. Okay, what do we know so far, amigos?
5: We know it's a male singer, not from the UK, Ireland, America, or mainland Europe.
4: Or Australia.
0: Okay, yes, that is correct. I'll leave it there for a minute because I want to go to the phones and talk to Mikey Garrity first. Mikey, how are you?
6: Oh, things are.
0: Where are you?
6: Yeah, good. I'm hiding off the back of work.
0: What county in Ireland are you working?
6: County Clare.
0: Mind yourself.
5: Well done last night.
0: You're under 20s last night, Beth Cahill. Yeah.
5: Heartbreak.
0: So close. Penalty shootout, he was telling me.
6: Yeah, it's a penalty, yeah.
5: Yeah.
6: Good match-up.
5: Oh, stop. Goalkeeper, absolutely unreal.
6: Yeah.
5: Great match.
0: Well done, Clare. Yeah. Let's see if Clare can continue the winning streak. Mikey, do you want to ask me a question about who it is I'm thinking of, or do you want to just go for an answer?
6: Yeah.
0: Go on.
6: Bad Bunny.
5: Oh.
0: Not from America, not from the UK, not from Ireland, not from Australia, not from mainland Europe, and not who I'm thinking of.
6: No
0: worries, Mikey. Thanks a million for playing.
6: Right,
0: see you, Deb. Bye-bye.
5: Clare can't win everything.
0: Debbie Mullen, how are you, Debs?
7: I'm grand, how are you?
0: Are you ever called Debs? Do you find it annoying?
7: Yeah, I don't like it.
0: Yeah. What about Deborah? You just want to be Debbie?
7: Just Debbie.
0: Just Debbie. We'll stick with that then. So, Debbie, tell me this. Do you want to ask me questions or do you want to go straight for a guess?
7: I'll just go straight for a guess.
0: Who on, so?
7: Michael Bublé.
0: Not from Australia. Not from America. Not from Ireland. Not from mainland Europe. Not from the UK. Because he's from Canada.
4: I did not know that.
0: Also not who I'm thinking of though, Debbie.
7: Okay.
0: Thanks for playing. See you later. Bye-bye.
7: Bye.
0: I will say the location is going to be key.
4: So, well, we've named so many places. So
5: can we say that Canada is not the country?
0: Not the country.
5: Puerto Rico?
0: No.
5: Okay.
4: Are we
0: nowhere in the Americas at all.
4: Are we close with any of
0: the
4: countries?
0: Yes, one of the countries that you gave me there in the list of countries that we just said is intrinsically linked. I mean,
5: close to Ireland.
4: Well, it can't be because it's not England, Ireland, or mainland Europe. Yeah, so it can't be close to any of those.
5: Close
4: ones.
5: To Australia.
0: Oh! Maybe. 087-4100-102. Before he says anything else, guess on 087-4100-102. Who am I thinking of? If you work it out, you can win yourself a lovely two-night breakaway in the Lyrith Estate in Kilkenny. A musician, a male musician. Perhaps the country he's from is close to Australia.
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9: Alex Warren told us on the show that he is ready for that Niall Horan collab.
10: I was in Niall's court. 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No, I love Niall. 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
0: Work out who I'm thinking of and win yourself a lovely breakaway in the beautiful Lyre of the State in Kilkenny. It's an absolutely gorgeous hotel. We were mentioning during the week that we go there when we had the radio awards on. Lads, the levels of luxury. They're ridiculous. But what we got to do is work out who it is I'm thinking of to win yourself this two-night stay for two with dinner one evening in the Eden Bistro and breakfast each morning. Let's go to Cindy Dillon. Hi, Cindy.
3: Hi, Dave.
0: How are you?
3: I'm good, thanks.
0: Where in the country are you?
3: I'm in Duncannon in Wexford.
0: Very nice. And do you want to ask me a question about who it is I'm thinking of or just go for a guess?
3: Oh, I think I'll just go for a guess.
0: Go on, so.
3: He's literally the only Australian guy I know at the moment. Keith Urban.
0: Keith Urban. Now, you're going, you said he's the only Australian guy you know.
3: Well, Australian musician guy.
0: Yeah, no, what I mean is, like, when we were talking about the countries, I said this person's not from Australia. Now, I will say one thing to you, though.
3: I think he's New Zealand,
0: yes,
3: sorry.
0: Yes, see, this is your brain, Cindy. Your brain's working well. So Keith Urban, known probably as an Australian country singer, but he was actually born in New Zealand.
3: Mm-hmm.
0: Still not who I'm thinking of, though. But you're so right about the location.
4: It is New Zealand.
3: Okay.
0: So that doesn't help you at all, does it?
3: No. Like,
0: as in for a second guess, no?
3: I'll go thinking again.
0: Mm.
3: No.
0: New Zealand.
3: No idea.
0: Okay, not to worry, Cindy. Thanks so much for playing.
3: No worries.
0: Bye. Una Adams is there. Hi, Una.
5: Hiya.
0: How are you doing?
5: Yeah, good.
0: Good. Do you want to ask me questions or do you want to go for a guess?
5: I'm going to go for a guess. I have two guesses.
0: Ooh, okay, so what one do you want to go with?
5: Is it Niall Finn from Crowded House?
0: Is it Niall Finn from Crowded House? Oh, hang on now, we'll take one guess at a time here, young lady. Una Adams, is it Niall Finn from Crowded House? It is Niall Finn from Crowded House! Well done! How about that?
6: Here, that is niche.
0: Are you there?
5: Oh my God, that's brilliant.
0: Una, it is. And do you know what? I know it is niche, Carl, but this is the thing about Today FM's listeners. No matter what you do, no matter who you think of, someone like Una will come along and figure it out because it was this fella.

0: song, Una. What a win for you. How about that?
1: Delighted. Thank you.
0: Not at all. You're welcome. You're going now to the beautiful Lyrith Estate in Kilkenny. A two-night stay for two people. How about that?
1: Oh, my God. That's brilliant.
0: It is brilliant. You're brilliant. Thanks for playing, Una.
1: Thanks. Bye.
0: Bye.
2: I know I ask this all the time.
0: Yeah.
2: But how in God's name did you think of him?
0: That's random. I lie in bed at night sometimes, and I open my notepad on my notes app on my phone, and I write in random people. And I just said
2: to myself, I understand the process.
0: Yeah.
2: But how does random person get into brain?
0: Neil Finn got into my brain, got out of my brain, and Una won herself a prize. Congratulations. More again tomorrow on Today FM.

0: DJ Snake and Justin Bieber together. That is Let Me Love You on Today FM. Carl, why wouldn't Niall Finn be in Dave's mind? He's a great songwriter and very, very famous, says Cher.
1: No, all of those things, but just how does he enter your brain? He's not top of mind.
0: Yeah, well, that's the whole point about who am I thinking of. I mean, neither is Ryan Seacrest, you know what I mean? But like listen, here's the people I've thought of in the last little while, right? Anna Kendrick, Liv Tyler, Nigella Lawson, Stephen King, Robert Pires, Kate Hudson, and Vanessa Carlton. It's random. It's always random.
1: It is.
0: Right, listen, on the way in a few minutes' time, Louise is coming up. She's going to tell you how you can win the massive amount of money that is available inside Today FM's cash machine. Go nowhere.
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15: Evictions rise to highest level on record. It's 12 o'clock. I'm Quisha Conley. Latest figures from the Residential Tenancies Board show evictions rose to their highest level on record ahead of the introduction of controversial new rental rules in March. Today FM's Barry White has the details.
8: The Residential Tenancies Board received 7,062 notices of termination during the first quarter of this year. That's compared to 4,693 in 2025. This is the highest number recorded since the board began collecting the data in 2023. The RTB says 60% of notices were issued because landlords planned to sell their property. While eviction notices peaked in February, the number fell again in March.
15: Union workers say a solution to the ambulance pay dispute depends on the willingness of the HSE. SIP2 Unite and the HSE are at the Labour Court this morning for exploratory talks on an effort to prevent strike action again next week. On Tuesday, more than 2,000 ambulance workers took to the picket lines. Speaking on his way into the Labour Court earlier, SIP2 spokesperson John McCamley says they don't want to be protesting, but they need respect.
9: Air members are of the view that over the last 15 or 20 years they've delivered on modernisation and changes and that hasn't been respected. So we're just looking for a sign that the HSE are serious, that they want to engage and they want to resolve this.
15: Consumer prices rose by 3.7% in the 12 months to April, the highest inflation rate since January 2024. That's up from an annual increase of 3.6% in the month to March. It was 2.6% excluding energy and food, according to the CSO. Consumer prices rose by 0.5 percentage point between March and April this year. And Madonna, Shakira and K-pop band BTS will co-headline the halftime show at the World Cup final this summer. It's been created by Chris Martin from Coldplay and will raise money for charity. The tournament's been held across the US, Canada and Mexico, with the final in New Jersey on the 19th of July. Today FM News, more in an hour.
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15: Cloudy with scattered showers, more persistent rain in the west and south with highs of 10 to 13 degrees.
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16: 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Amorach here on Today FM. Will you be our next big winner? Will you be the next Donal? Donal became the biggest ever prize winner in the history of the Cash Machine last Friday, May the 8th. Do you remember? He was sitting at home with his son, Zach. Couldn't believe his luck.
17: How much is in the Cash Machine?
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17: Donald, that's our biggest ever cash amount. And it's all yours. Congratulations. 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Relax. 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
18: Oh, thank you so much. 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
16: 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I'm sure he's still basking in the joy of winning that gigantic, life-changing amount of money. 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All you have to do is, as Donald did, answer your phone, pick it up within 5 rings, give him that exact amount, and here's hoping you are €250,000 up for the weekend. Wouldn't that be sweet? Good luck.
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16: Let's do it for a Thursday lunchtime on Show here Today FM. Louise Cantillon checking in with you at 2 o'clock. And yeah, we're going to talk all things travel very shortly with our no-nonsense queen, Orla Carney. First up though, she's Sabrina Carpenter. This is

Sabrina Carpenter. That is Tears on Today FM. It is the music you love this Thursday lunchtime. And I hope you're doing all right. We've made it to Thursday, lads. Not bad at all. The week, she's trundling by nicely. One more sleep to the weekend. Isn't it great? Oh, I have to say now, we're going to be talking in the next little while about travel tips, right? When it comes to maybe planning a trip away or, you know, it is the season to be heading off on your hollypops. I know I said it was one of the abbreviations I can't stand, and I still stand by that, to be fair. But if you are heading off on holidays, we have got some no-nonsense travel tips to share with you. And I'm just after kind of, it's dawned on me there that maybe taking a Monday of a week off, you know, instead of going on your holidays from like a Monday to Friday, go from a Tuesday to the following Monday. You feel fair smug like when you have a short week on the return, I have to say. Ding, ding, ding to that as a top tip. But we're going to have Orla Carney, who is no nonsense, joining us in studio very shortly to share with us some summer trends to try. But before Orla comes into us, we're going to throw the ball over to your court, and I'm going to ask you, what are your top tips or maybe hacks you've tried and tested over the years when you've been travelling or heading off on your hollybops? I'll share mine if you share yours. It might be anything, you know, it could be like some kind of packing hack you always swear by, or maybe a trick you have when it comes to getting the best deal on accommodation with a sea view. Whatever it is, share with us your top travel tips to 087 4100 102, and we'll play out some of the best. And then I've got three of mine, to be fair, that I feel I've honed over the years, and they're kind of my fail safe tricks and tips I always go back to when I'm travelling, whether it's in Ireland or on a little staycation or further afield. And I know Orla has some for us too that she'll share with us very shortly. But in the meantime, go on, you let us know what you do or what's worked for you in the past. 087 4100 102. Get the voice notes in. Right, let's play this. What a tune. Come on, snap.

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1: Nonsense correspondent. Is that title okay for you, Orla Kearney?
2: I'm all right with that, yeah. As long as it's said in a nice way.
1: No, it's said in the nicest way.
2: Not very passive aggressive, but no. I'll give it to you for now anyway.
1: No, it might be said with a small twinge of jealousy just because I know I'm full of nonsense and like, you know.
2: That's fair enough. Yeah, I have to rein your nonsense in.
1: You do. I'm envious of that. Anyone who works on the Matt Cooper show is no nonsense in my
2: opinion.
1: Absolutely. You know.
2: Absolutely.
1: But whatever you do in your spare time, but certainly at work, you're no nonsense.
2: I'm full of nonsense outside of here.
1: There you go. Come here. We're going to chat all things travel, and we've had loads of people getting in touch on 087-4100-102 with their top travel tips. So when it comes to maybe heading off on a staycation in Ireland, going further afield, it's holiday season. Mm. What are the top trends, tips and hacks that have worked over the years for people? Johnny has been in touch and says, Louise, take a photocopy of your passport with you. Keep it in your hotel room. If you lose your passport, you always have it as a backup.
2: So does that work?
1: I don't know.
2: Is that allowed? What's the purpose of the photocopy?
1: I suppose to prove that it's yours, maybe.
2: Okay.
1: I do keep a photo of my passport on my phone, but that's more so just because I have it, yeah.
2: I'd be very paranoid now with that of like having a photo of my...
1: Of your passport?
2: Of my passport. Like can Apple access that? Can Meta access that?
1: Are you serious?
2: Yeah, I'd be a little bit... Not, like, I mean, they have every other part of my details, yeah. So I don't know why I'd be worried about it.
1: I have a folder with all... No, there you go, from the Rams. I thought with
2: your
1: all
2: blood
1: my
2: type, everything.
1: The whole shebang, yeah. Because I was once caught, actually, and this is like a heads up to anyone, that if you renew your passport and you have an ESTA American visa on it, you have to renew that with your passport. Maybe this goes without saying, but I was once caught at an airport without that renewed, and I was lucky to have a picture of a work visa I had for America that managed to get me through on that occasion. But like,
2: get out the violins, Louise. You and your jet setting life.
1: Jet setting. Mary has shared another tip. She goes, Louise, I bring one adapter and a 4-plug extension lead with me.
2: That's the job.
1: Yeah, charging multiple devices, 1 or 2 sockets, it's better to have the option.
2: Absolutely, because you know when you're getting ready, you want to be charging your phone.
1: Yeah.
2: But what if you need to use the hairdryer?
1: So true.
2: And you need at least 3, at very least 3.
1: I'm envious of Mary's level of organisation.
2: Absolutely.
1: It's like that person that comes to a festival with the power banks ready to rock.
2: 100%, you know. Every single one of them charged, ready to
1: go. Yeah, I come with my power bank, but it hasn't been charged.
2: Dead. The phone on 2%.
1: Right, Orla, we're going to go a tip per person. So I've got 3, you've got 3. Kick us off.
2: Okay, I feel like a few of them might be controversial. Anyway, I'm not a fan of a red-eye flight, i.e. the very early flight.
1: Agreed.
2: You're absolutely exhausted. You're up at 3 a.m. to be in the airport for 5 or whatever, to be on a flight for 6:30. You've landed somewhere, you can't even check in.
1: Yeah.
2: So you're wandering around a city that you potentially don't know, and you're ratty. You're sleep deprived. You're probably getting a bit cranky with the people you're with.
1: Hauling the suitcase because you can't leave it anywhere.
2: And all you want to do is nap. And once you get into the hotel, you just end up napping. So the day is gone anyway. So you may as well just get a later flight. Now, I know obviously it's cheaper and there's loads of caveats to it. But generally speaking, I'm getting a mid-morning to... Okay. Early afternoon flight.
1: Well, I mean, the luxury of that, like, and it is a privilege because they are always the more expensive flights. You know, I know they say, like,
2: absolutely,
1: you

0: should land in time for dinner and then leave after breakfast.
1: I know. But like, and like, I know, you know, it might suit people with kids to be up and out early. And, you know, as I said, there's loads of caveats.
0: Yeah.
1: But just as a general term, if you're booking early enough,

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2: Not a moment's peace.
3: Declan will be thrilled.
2: Declan will have the headphones on and you chat away.
3: Peaceful. Yeah. Okay, next top tip, Orla.
2: Kind of same thing, but I'm not a huge fan of the 10kg bag. I'm going to say it. So I think if you're going with a few mates, or if there's like, if you're going with a partner or whatever, book on the 20kg bag and split that and use it yourself so that you're not worrying about the liquids. You can pack a hairdryer. Your airport experience is better because you're not lugging around a stupid little suitcase. You're not worried about, oh, will this get on the Ryanair flight? Will this, that and the other? Will it make the
3: connection? Yeah.
2: All that kind of stuff. You just get on. You throw everything in the one bag and all you have to do is wander around the airport with a handbag. Oh, easy work.
3: Again, but then you're waiting at the other side for it to come off.
2: Yeah, but like that wait is never long.
3: It's never too
2: bad. Also, it swings and roundabouts.
3: It swings
2: but
3: around
2: I just think...
3: Check on the bag.
2: Absolutely. And then when you're wandering around the city or whatever, wherever you are, you can just take turns.
3: Yeah.
2: With the suitcase.
3: Sorry, so you're also saying to share the bag between a few of you?
2: Like... If you and your partner are going or whatever.
3: Yeah, throw the bag on.
2: Yeah, exactly. And then you'll have a little bit of time walking with no bag.
3: Yeah.
2: With no bag at all.
3: Okay, interesting. Here's where you and I differ. Because you know what? I'd be Lou trying to jam it all onto the 10kg, right?
2: Would you?
3: I'd be like trying to hide a bag under my trench coat.
2: Because like I wouldn't mind a few years ago when the 10kg bag was free. But like, yeah, these days you have to pay for it anyway.
3: You're paying anyway. Very true. Well, can I give you a top tip when it comes to getting clothes? If I'm an expert in anything, getting clothes onto a plane. Okay.
2: Okay.
3: Use a suit bag, as in a bag that you carry a suit in. Okay. A suit bag. And let me just tell you from experience, I have gotten 8 dresses into a suit bag and 2 pairs of shoes, and you can bring it with you and your handbag onto the plane for no extra cost as a hand luggage.
2: Oh, no.
3: Unreal.
2: That's a good idea.
3: Yeah. Suitcase underrated, as in not a suitcase.
2: Where
3: but a
2: there's
3: suit
2: a will,
3: bag.
2: There's a way.
3: Where there's a will, there is a
2: yeah,
3: way.
2: Yeah, that's a very good one.
3: Keep the tips coming in on 087-4100-102. Do you have one more for us, Orla?
2: One more for you, yes. Make friends, become best friends with your receptionist of your hotel.
3: Yes, excellent.
2: They will have all the top tips for all the local area. They might be able to get you a nice little cheap taxi to the airport or to wherever you want to go. They might give you a little upgrade. Who knows? They might sort you out somewhere there. They are the absolute source of information that you need to be getting for your whole week.
3: Excellent tip.
2: Become
3: it's like,
2: best friends.
3: You know, they used to say that as well. I remember when I was teaching, they'd be like, if you're in with the receptionist, you're sorted.
2: Absolutely.
3: The lay of the land in the school.
2: They know everything. They know everything.
3: Tip. Very good. Okay, we'll come back to more of your top travel tips very shortly. Lola Young, Anastasia on the way. You're listening to the music you love here on Today FM.
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0: There she is. She's Lola Young. That is Messy on Today FM. All right, we're chatting all things travel, our top tips, hacks when it comes to heading off on your holidays or maybe just a short break or whatever it is. I'm always incredibly envious of the people who, you know, make travel seem so easy. They have it all together. They're organised. Or like, I just know that you'd be one of these people.
1: I kind of am.
0: Like the printed out itinerary.
1: And like, yeah, and I am one of those people who turns up like super early to the airport. Maybe that's why I don't like the red eye, because I'd probably be there at midnight. But
0: well, actually, on that, Laura's come back to Orla and she says, I'm the complete opposite to Orla. We always love to go in for an early flight. We love getting the breakfast at the airport and we also opt for the carry-on bags. It saves us on checking in. See, you just know that Laura's organised.
1: Yeah, me and Laura would never be travelling together.
0: Well, I find like Laura now is saying she loves to have the breakfast in the airport. I would say it's not breakfast if you're eating it at 4:30 a.m. That's a midnight
1: Absolutely.
0: Snack.
1: Absolutely. That's coming home from a nightclub bag of chips time.
0: Absolutely.
1: Of the hour.
0: Yeah, I'd want the curry cheese chip,
1: exactly.
0: Not a rasher sandwich. Lalita's been in touch. Lalita, what's your top travel tip?
2: Good afternoon.
0: Good afternoon.
2: I highly recommend bringing one of those Vicks nasal inhaler sticks on a flight. If you're someone like me who always seems to get a runny nose on a plane, then they are a lifesaver.
0: Right.
1: Interesting.
0: I'm not for the fandanglies on a plane. I don't bring like earplugs or anything.
1: No.
0: Actually, sorry, I take that straight back. I like an eye mask if you're trying to sleep.
1: Yeah, you strike me as as an eye mask early. Or like
0: I
1: a
0: don't
1: neck
0: wear
1: pillow.
0: I'm not a neck pillow.
1: Are you a face mask kind of a girl?
0: Absolutely not. I will say this on record. I think the whole skincare on the plane kind of gives me the ick. But
1: I'm saying that's literally just Instagram.
0: It's very Instagram. Yeah. Yeah. No,
1: rubbish.
0: I'm not into that. But I do like always have a little, like say a compact with a mirror to like give a quick look at myself before I hop off the plane in case I'm a state. And I wear contact lenses, you know, if I need to reapply, like do an saline drop or something.
1: Yes, I've been there too. The struggle is real. The dry of the eyes, not good.
0: Yeah. But Vicks up in the schnoz, I haven't heard of that. But there you go.
1: No, but look, I'm open to options.
0: Absolutely. Maria's been in touch. Hi, Maria.
3: So when I travel to a new destination, I always bring a new shower gel with me that I haven't used before. So when months or even years later you use that shower gel, it'll always remind you of that trip.
1: That's so wholesome.
0: That's very sweet.
1: That's so sweet.
0: A lot of thought into picking out your flavour shower gel though, wasn't
1: Absolutely.
0: There?
1: Absolutely. I would have thought your options would be pretty limited, but I really like that idea. That's really nice.
0: It's like, you know how they say for your wedding day you should choose a perfume that you don't ordinarily wear, so you'll always link the scent with your special day. Now, I'll tell you one thing I love to do in the airport. Use all of the spritzes of the the testers and the into the perfume section. I was once actually coming through an airport in America and a woman working at the perfume station was like, you can have a spritz, not a shower, honey. I was like, so fair. I was
1: mind
0: like,
1: your business. Yeah, but
0: I know.
1: Why else is she there? Why else is the offer there?
0: When Tom Can't Afford is in front of you and it says tester, I will be testing.
1: And like when you're travelling as well, like you can kind of reek.
0: Yeah.
1: So.
0: Here is another tip. Wear a scarf and spray it with all of
1: Absolutely.
0: The perfume.
1: 100%.
0: You may pong on the plane, but like, oh, you're smelling for days.
1: Or just even on the neck of your jacket.
0: Oh, so good. Val has one more tip for us. Val.
4: Hey, Louise. Well, great and important topic. So
0: Thank you.
4: Traveling with a friend, definitely recommend that you have your own room each, because everyone likes to do different things. Have some chill out time, meet up for dinner, meet up for breakfast, all those things. And, you know, travel with someone who's cool with you going off and doing your own thing. So, you know, you can be friends with someone for a long time, but you're not living with them and you don't know each other's habits. I would say if you're trying to get out of a tricky friendship, go on holidays together, share a room, and, you know, in 2 days' time, you'll never see each other again. So there you go.
0: Val, I'm sorry for whatever you've been through.
1: What an ending. Oh my God, that's incredible.
0: I do think separate rooms, it depends on your situation. It's such a privilege, your age, your time in life, you can afford it, obviously.
1: And I do think as well, downtime on a hotel or on a holiday is really important, and to pick the person to go with to be okay with that is very, very vital.
0: Very true. Very true. Absolutely. A bit of time on your own. Orla Kearney, thank you for sharing your top travel tips.
1: Thanks, Lou.
0: You'll be back next week.
1: I sure might as well.
0: She's the best. Up Mayo. Are you playing this weekend?
1: No, not for a few weeks.
0: Oh, you've been out of Britain?
1: Yeah, no, we're pre-Brished at the moment.
0: Yeah, okay.
1: We'll be fine.
0: You will.
1: Up the Rossies.
0: Your light tip, you may. Up there. Say there wasn't a cow milked.
1: Not at all.
0: Bruno Mars.

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All right, let's play the title track from Niall Horan's brand new album, Dinner Party. And I'm going to tell you, just after this single as well, that maybe Niall has given us a little bit of a, I don't know, a tip-off when it comes to someone in his life getting married. I'll tell you more after this.

0: Niall Horan, that is Dinner Party on Today FM, the music you love. All right, speaking of Niall Horan, there is a clip of Niall being interviewed on the Edge radio show in New Zealand that's going viral online at the moment. And people are kind of speculating, right, because it kind of seems as though he announces that he isn't going to potentially Harry Styles' wedding. Now, I think the presenters that are interviewing him are very clever with their tact here, because they're trying to get it out of him. And I think it takes a second for Niall to realise what wedding they're asking him about, because previously he has said that he is invited to Taylor Swift's wedding, which is another notable wedding happening in the near future. So maybe perhaps he's saying he's not going to that. Or my question is, are the weddings in question maybe just weddings of his mates in Mullingar? And if you're one of the mates in Mullingar, you'll get a laugh at this. This is Niall being interviewed on the radio in New Zealand.
1: Do you have any cool events coming up in your calendar that you're excited for? That could be anything.
2: Maybe even a wedding.
3: Oh, I've got a couple of weddings that I'm going to coming up. Well, we all love a wedding. A couple of mates of mine are getting married, so that's going to be very fun.
2: As a couple of mates like some old people used to work with.
1: I don't know.
3: All right, no. I get it now. No, just mates of mine. I am not going, if that's what you're asking.
1: What? You're not going? What? Oh, no.
0: What is Niall Horan not going to? It's hardly Harry Styles' wedding. No, there's no rift between them. I presume he means Taylor Swift. And if so, does that mean Taylor has set a date and we don't know about it? The plot thickens. Beyonce's on the way next. Run the World. Jax Jones, M&EK2.
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Jack Jones, MNEK, that is Where Did You Go on Today FM. All right, your chance to win tickets to Kings of Leon on the way. And we're also going to play for you our chosen Irish track of the week. But before we do any of that, after one, sit back and enjoy the next 3 minutes of this gorgeous tune from Kingfisher. It's called The Blade. You're on Today FM.

0: 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All right, don't go anywhere. We're back just after news at one with your chance to win to Katie, to Kings of Leon.
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14: It's almost 1 o'clock. The perfect time for a Jacob's Hazelnut Cafe di Milano. Mmm, so many layers, so smooth, so sophisticated. But enough about my Italian boyfriend. Jacobs, Ireland's favourite biscuits.
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0: Changes to counselling notes being used in trials on the way. It's 1 o'clock. I'm Laura Donnelly. The Justice Minister has confirmed changes to how counselling notes can be used in court cases. Jim O'Callaghan says it would be unconstitutional to make them entirely inadmissible as evidence in trials. TD Ruth Coppinger had been pushing for the move, saying sexual assault victims shouldn't have their therapy notes read in court. Minister O'Callaghan says some changes are being worked on.
15: The only time information or documentation evidencing a counselling note is provided is if that note evidences something that's in the interest of justice and will, without it, there would be an unfair trial.
0: Evictions rose to their highest levels on record ahead of the introduction of controversial new rental rules in March. The Residential Tenancies Board received 7,062 notices of termination during the first quarter of 2026, compared to the same period, 4,693 in 2025. That's the highest number recorded since the board began collecting data. The RTB says 60% of notices were issued because landlords planned to sell their properties. Union workers say a solution to the ambulance pay dispute depends on the willingness of the HSE. CIP2, Unite and the HSE are at the Labour Court for exploratory talks in an effort to prevent strike action next week. In the UK, Angela Rayner is being cleared of deliberate wrongdoing in an investigation over the stamp duty she paid on a flat in Brighton. It means there's no issue stopping her from running for Labour leader, as reports continue to suggest the Health Secretary is about to resign. Keir Starmer's former deputy indicated she could throw her hat into the ring, but insists she won't trigger a contest. And people are being warned to think before tapping following an increase in overcharging scams. Bank of Ireland is urging consumers to always pause and check the total shown on the card terminal before completing a transaction. It's reporting an increase in cases where people are being caught out by significantly higher amounts being entered at the point of payment. Today FM News, more in an hour.
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18: Good afternoon, I'm Philip Egan. Rory McIlroy says he's feeling relaxed heading into the second major of the season. The back-to-back Masters champion tees off in 40 minutes on day one of the US PGA Championship, which gets underway in Pennsylvania. McIlroy wants to add to his haul of six majors while he's still at the top of his game.
19: I know that this isn't going to last forever. You know, there's going to be a day where I'm not sitting up here and I'm not competing for major championships and I'm not doing what I'm doing. So I guess while I'm doing it, I have to enjoy it as well. So, you know, there's still a lot of things I want to achieve, but if I can enjoy it along the way, then, you know, that's a nice thing to do.
18: Out on the course, Tom McKibben has birdied his first hole. He's one under par. England's Alex Fitzpatrick is the early leader on two under. 2008 champion Padraig Harrington will start his round in 20 minutes, and Shane Lowry tees off after 6:30. Meanwhile, Leona Maguire and Lauren Walsh are both in action at the Queen City Championship in Cincinnati. Leona Maguire has just teed off. Walsh will tee off before 2:45, and the early leader is 2 under par. Liverpool boss Arne Slot believes he'll be in charge next season. His side were booed off after last weekend's 1-1 draw with Chelsea at Anfield. Last season's Premier League champions are fourth with 2 games to play and are 20 points behind leaders Arsenal. Meanwhile, Arsenal are among the nominees for the Premier League's Player of the Year award. 3 players are included. They are defender Gabriel, goalkeeper David Raya and midfielder Declan Rice. Manchester City forwards Erling Haaland and Antoine Semenyo are among their rivals for the prize. And Ireland boss Heimir Hallgrímsson has called up defender Will Ferry to his squad for Saturday's friendly against Grenada. The Dundee United defender has received permission from his club to link up with the squad in Spain. To hear live commentary of the League of Ireland every Friday, download the Go Loud app now.
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0: Cloudy with outbreaks of rain in the west and south, clearing and sunny spells developing during the afternoon, highs of 10 to 13 degrees.
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4: 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Answer within five rings, give us that exact amount, and €250,000 might just be yours. Good luck.
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4: Alright, I'm going to be giving you a chance to win our second last pair of tickets to Kings of Leon. They play in Thomond Park Stadium on July the 1st. Florence Road open the stage for them on the night, and it's going to be a hoolie. Plus, we've got an upgrade tomorrow for a meet and greet. All the details after Bella Kay. Today.

Ah, they're so good. They're Kings of Leon, Youth Somebody, and they're going to be playing live in Thomond Park Stadium in Limerick on July the 1st. It's going to be a great gig, and we have got a pair of tickets to give away right here, right now. Every single day this week, we've been giving you the chance to win tickets to Kings of Leon. They're going to be supported on the night by the brilliant Florence Road, and not only that, but one lucky winner. One lucky winner that is either won between Monday to Friday will be upgraded tomorrow to meet and greet the band. You may just be backstage in Thomond Park with Caleb, Nathan, Jared, who are all brothers, by the way. Did you know the Kings of Leon band? We're all related. And their cousin Matthew is also in the band. So to celebrate that and, to lean into the whole idea of family members in a band, we are asking you a question about a famous family. And if you can answer this correctly, well, you go into the draw for tickets today and we'll give them away very shortly on the show. So today's question is, can you name the missing member of the original Jackson 5? Jermaine, Tito, Jackie, Marlon, and who? Who have we left off that list? The person, text their name, plus your name and details to 087-4100-102. Who is the missing member of the original Jackson 5? Jermaine, Tito, Jackie, Marlon, and 087-4100-102. Let us know and you'll go into the draw to win those tickets to Kings of Leon live in Limerick this July. Here's Taylor, who has set a wedding date, by the way.

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3: To do the draw live on air, and we'll bring someone on to answer this question. 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And not only that, but tomorrow we'll upgrade one of our weekly winners to a meet and greet with the band. 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Can you tell me who is the missing member of the original Jackson 5 on this list? Jermaine, Tito, Jackie, Marlon, and who? 0874100102. If you want to get your name in the draw, we'll bring someone on after Ash is shining light next.
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0: That shining light on Today FM. What a great tune. It's the music you love at lunch, and plenty more where that came from on the way. But right now, let's give away these tickets to Kings of Leon, who are supported by the amazing Florence Road. They play Thomond Park Stadium in Limerick on July the 1st. And not only that, but whoever wins these tickets today goes into a draw tomorrow, the end of the week, to potentially meet and greet the band. Playing to win today is Terry, I believe. Hello, Terry.
1: Hi, Louise. How are you?
0: I'm very good. How are you keeping?
1: I'm absolutely great now that I got this call.
0: Oh, well, listen, I'm delighted to be chatting to you. Tell me, you're playing with, you have a reason to play. You want to win the tickets for your husband, is that right?
1: Ever suffering husband, yes, as I would call it. Yeah, so on Saturday, I went to Dublin to meet my college friends, reunion, Cahill Brew Street reunion. We had lunch in Dublin, lovely lunch. And I said I'd be really mature and get the train up and down so I could have a glass of wine. And I did that, but I fell asleep on the way home on the train and woke up in Cork.
0: No!
1: And I had to drive at 11 o'clock to Cork to collect me. It was a silent trip back to Limerick.
0: Oh, Terry, fair play to you. And you know what? You're definitely not alone in that. I've been that soldier as well. Where did you miss the change at the junction?
1: I was going to say a bad word, but I'll say Flaming Junction.
0: Yeah. I know.
1: Yeah. I spoke just after the door closed and I was like, oh my God, I think I just missed the call. So I rang the phone and I said, would you go on to the thing there and find my phone and see where I am? And he goes, yeah, Terry, you've just gone through Kilmallock.
0: Listen, it's the way it goes. It's a terror and it's happened to me myself. But look, listen, if you get this correct, and I know your phone line's breaking up a small bit, Terry, because I would love to go further into the conversation. But fair play to your husband. What's his name?
1: Stephen Culligan.
0: Stephen, yes. Very good. So yourself and Stephen, anyway, you won't have far to travel if you win the tickets to Kings of Leon.
1: We could walk as an all, and I can't fall asleep then on the way home.
0: Well, if you do, it'll be a bad state of affairs, or else a sign of a great night. Right, well, let's try to win these for you, Terry and Limerick. Can you tell us who the missing member of the original Jackson 5 is? There's Jermaine, Tito, Jackie, Marlon, and for you, Terry and Limerick. Can you tell us who the missing member of the original Jackson 5 is? There's Jermaine, Tito, Jackie, Marlon, and
1: the wonderful Michael.
0: You are, of course, correct. Well done, Terry. The tickets are all yours. Now,
1: thank you so much.
0: You can let Stephen know. Tough fault you wrote. You've got an Iha Mora Macha Limnach, and you can enjoy. And potentially, we'll be calling you back tomorrow for the meet and greet.
1: Oh, please God, Westmead will win on Sunday as well.
0: I was watching the news last night. Is there four members of the same family playing, representing Westmead in finals this weekend?
1: They are two brothers and two sisters. So
0: unreal.
1: The two girls are playing on Saturday, and the lads then are playing on Sunday.
0: Class. Some weekend for that family, isn't it?
1: God, yes indeed.
0: Unreal. Well, look, we'll be shouting for Westmead, so on your behalf, Terry, we may chat to you tomorrow, and if not, have a hooly at Kings of Leon, all right?
1: Oh, Gourmet and Loggett.
0: Faldorough Slán. There you go. How lovely was Terry and Limerick winning the tickets today? We'll have one more chance for you tomorrow, and we must actually talk to that family in Westmead. How class is that? Four members of the same family, all in GAA finals this weekend. See, it's why we love it.

Billie Eilish's Birds of a Feather on Today FM. Her movie is in cinemas right now, actually, and it's brilliant by all accounts. It's directed by the incredible director James Cameron, who, just for context, has directed like Titanic, Avatar, Terminator. So the movie follows Billie Eilish on her seventh headline tour, and it has been getting rave reviews. Even Billie herself was spotted in the cinema. She put up a little online Instagram story to let her fans know where exactly she would sit in the cinema when she was watching her own movie. I'd imagine it must be kind of a wild experience, but I was surprised that where she chose. She was initially saying first she'd sit in the third row back, and then she said the fifth, which I feel is very up close to the screen, is it not? I always thought like the optimum seat in the cinema was like directly midway through in the middle of the theatre, but maybe not. Definitely not up the back anyway. You wouldn't know what would be going on up there. Here's Miley Cyrus. This is Party in the USA on Today FM. It's the music you love at lunch.

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0: Now, perhaps my favourite part of the show, where every day I get to play for you a song by an Irish artist that we're celebrating. We do this every single week at lunchtime. We choose a song from an Irish artist and we play it for you as our chosen Irish Track of the Week, right through Monday to Sunday. Every day you'll hear it, and this week is no different. This is our chosen track of the week. It's called Just a Man, and it comes from Nigerian Irish singer, songwriter and producer Moyo. He is just a joy to listen to. His passion for music was fostered by church and radio in equal measure, and we love it. This is Just a Man, Moyo.

0: Beautiful. Wait for this last bit, is my favorite. So vibey, that is Moyo on Today FM. It's our chosen Irish track of the week. You've been hearing it every single lunchtime. You'll hear it right through until Sunday. It's called Just a Man. If you want to follow along and check out everything Moyo's up to on social media as well, it's at S-I-R-M-O-I-O. Sir Moyo is his Instagram tag. And go and have a look. What a cool vibey person. Music up ahead from Harry Styles. There's some clean bandit in there too.
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0: Clean Bandit, Zara Larsson. That is Symphony on Today FM. It is the music you love at lunch. Shin Misha, almost out of time, pretty much, though, only to tell you that I'll be back tomorrow for Friday, and there's loads happening on the show tomorrow. We've one more pair of tickets to Kings of Leon to give away, and not only that, but we will be upgrading one of our daily winners to the meet and greet with the band backstage in Thomond Park, and you just know it's going to be a great night, and I reckon they're going to be such sounders as well. All of that, plus we'll be doing our big O quiz, all with thanks to O'Donnell's. This is actually our second last week of it, so it's the penultimate quiz. Your chance to win, in my opinion, the best duo of all time, Cat and Crisps. I'll give you all the details tomorrow at lunch, but until then, Bichtron on all, Nicoif Torara. Slán.
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13: It's almost 2 o'clock. The perfect time for a Jacob's Vanilla Cafe di Milano. Mmm, so good. There's nothing vanilla about these delicious Italian treats. Well, obviously there's vanilla in them. What I meant was... Oh, forget it. Jacob's. Ireland's favourite biscuits.
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0: In the UK, Wes Streeting has resigned.
14: It's 2 o'clock. I'm Laura Donnelly. Britain's Health Secretary Wes Streeting has resigned from his role. That's despite Downing Street insisting it had full confidence in him. It paves the way for him to challenge Keir Starmer for the leadership of Labour. The British Prime Minister's former deputy Angela Rayner is also now open to running after she didn't rule out the idea in an ITV interview. Taoiseach Simon Harris is criticising comments from former Taoiseach Bertie Ahern about immigration. The former Fianna Fáil leader said he had concerns about Africans and some Muslims. He's been criticised by opposition TDs, with some in Fianna Fáil calling on him to make an apology. Taoiseach Simon Harris criticised the comments in the Dáil earlier.
15: They weren't appropriate. They were wrong. It's absolutely perfectly legitimate in this country. In fact, I'd even go so far as to say it's essential in this country that we debate migration policy. No one has an issue with that. It's important we debate it. We might have different views, different perspectives. That's okay.
14: The Justice Minister has confirmed changes to how counselling notes can be used in court cases. Jim O'Callaghan says it would be unconstitutional to make them entirely inadmissible as evidence in trials. TD Ruth Coppinger had been pushing for the move, saying sexual assault victims shouldn't have their therapy notes read out in court. Minister O'Callaghan says some changes are being worked on.
16: The only time information or documentation evidencing a counselling note is provided is if that note evidences something that's in the interest of justice and will, without it, there would be an unfair trial.
14: Union representatives and the HSE are at the Labour Court over a pay dispute with ambulance workers. Exploratory talks are underway after members went on strike earlier this week. More strikes are planned for next week if an agreement isn't reached. Consumer prices rose by 3.7% in the 12 months to April, the highest inflation rate since January 2024. That's up from an annual increase of 3.6% in the 12 months to March. It was 2.6% excluding energy and food, according to the CSO. 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
18: Good afternoon, I'm Philip Egan. Rory McIlroy has teed off on day one of the US PGA Championship in Pennsylvania. The back-to-back Masters champion, who's aiming for his seventh major title, has bogeyed his first hole. He started on the 10th. Tom McKibben and Padraig Harrington are both level par. Shane Lowry will tee off after half six, and the early leader is Germany's Stefan Jaeger on 3 under par. Leona Maguire and Lauren Walsh are both in action at the Queen City Championship in Cincinnati. Maguire's level par after 3 holes. Walsh has just parred her first. Korea's Chela Choi leads on 3 under. Arsenal boss Mikel Arteta says he's not listening to outside noise as his side attempts to close in on the Premier League title. It comes after criticism of the decision to disallow a late equaliser for West Ham against his side last Sunday.
19: I haven't seen any of that. I'm sorry. I'm very consistent on that since July to now. I think it's very clear. I mean, there is, I think anybody has played football, no discussion about the decision, and I'm glad they took the right one.
18: 3 Arsenal players are among the nominees for the Premier League's Player of the Year award. Defender Gabriel, goalkeeper David Raya and midfielder Declan Rice represent the league leaders. Manchester City forwards Erling Haaland and Antoine Semenyo are among their rivals for the prize. And Ireland boss Hamer Halgrimsson has called up defender Will Ferry to a squad for Saturday's friendly against Grenada in Spain. The Dundee United defender has received permission from his club to link up with the squad in Murcia. To hear live commentary of the League of Ireland every Friday, download the Go Loud app now.
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14: Cloudy with outbreaks of rain in the west and south, clearing, some sunny spells developing, highs of 10 to 13 degrees.
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20: 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Hey, hey, big boy, Ray Foley on. Come on, let's do a show for these people. It is Thursday afternoon, it's the 14th.
3: feeling pretty nice. Like my, he's nearly 12 now. My 11-year-old says, nice. Posh little Southside boy. Daddy, 250K, man. Nice. 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
3: I am so good at this. Song 2 is on the way. Your first lyrics, I Seen. That's after Dua Lipa on Today FM.

0: Hardfire. Hi. Hi. Hardfire. But part of it, how about a Hardfire in the afternoon? I think good afternoon. Hardfire, hard to beat. Much like this show. Sorry, guys. Yeah, it's just that we're brilliant. Today, FM, play the music you love. Bit of Hardfire for your song, too. Dreadful grammar, it has to be said. Someone has to call out Hardfire for their dreadful grammar. The first lyric was, I seen. Isn't that dreadful? Hardfire.
1: That's the English education system, though, isn't it?
0: It's in bits, isn't it?
1: It'd have that rag order over
0: it's
1: there.
0: It's in tatters. Yeah. I tell you, on Starmer's watch, it's really gone downhill.
1: I blame Kemi Badenoch, or whatever her name is.
0: We're really up on UK politics in this show. Badenoch. No, hang on. Kemi Badenoch's the other side. She's the Tories.
1: Correct.
0: And so what impact would that have?
1: I was just naming people in UK politics. All right. Who was... Okay, question for you then. Who was the UK Prime Minister when Hardfire were kicking around? Answer me that. And don't look it up.
0: It was Tony Blair, probably, was it?
1: I wouldn't have thought so.
0: Then there was David Cameron.
1: Could have been Gordon Brown.
0: Yeah, he was only in for like 5 minutes.
1: All right. Engaging chat for the nation of Ireland?
0: No, do you know what now? You brought it up. Hardfire engaging chat for the nation. This is what the nation gets. What? We're 4.5 years in. We're going to ask the question. Hang on, wait a minute. Does anyone like this? The state. Hard to beat year. And the year was 2006. I'd say Cameron then. Was it 2006?
1: Cameron,
0: UK Prime Minister. This is good stuff,
1: isn't
0: guys.
1: It, yeah.
0: Guys! It was Blair.
2: Soft launch day 844.
1: Terms, did he?
0: He got a bunch of terms, yeah. Right. Tony Blair was the Prime Minister in 2006 in the UK. Good story, well done, guys. We got through it together. Hard fight, hard to beat, your song too, this afternoon. Oh, hang on, maybe it's I've seen you, darling. It sounds like I seen. The written lyric is I've seen, but if you listen to the song, it sounds like I seen. Dreadful grammar.
3: Hey, did you seen? I seen the hard fight. I seen you at the hard fight.
1: The hard to be.
3: I seen it.
0: Have you watched the new horror film?
3: Yeah, I seen it.
0: All right, good afternoon. Listenership figures. I forgot all about them today. Well, they gave them to us yesterday, and then they announced them today. The public. We're the greatest radio show in Irish radio history, apparently. I think that's the...
1: I don't know that that's how they phrased it exactly.
0: The statistic is something... It's something like that.
3: Are you listening, Kevin Backhurst?
0: Will someone explain to poor old Kev how the listenership figures works? He's on Rajars. He's on UK listenership
1: figures. He's clicked on the wrong file.
0: He's clicked.
3: Marty? Marty? How do you read the JNLRs for RTE, Marty? Kevin, come out here. We're having a Marty party.
0: Yeah, Kevin and Marty are over in RTE trying to work out the listenership figures. God love them. They still don't have a... Have they even sent out a press release about cutting
1: yet? They're not great with figures over there, as the last couple of years have proven, really.
3: How do you spell Cuddehy down? That's right, Cuddehy lost his arse in the listenership figures.
1: Where's the down arrow on the keyboard? Which one is it? Control
3: Marty,
1: down.
3: Where's the down arrow?
0: Sorry, Backhurst, I'm only messing. I don't know what the... I actually don't know what our figure is. We've gone up in the last 3 listenership batches and we're doing very well. And on that basis, thank you for listening, truly, because it's dreadful and it's only getting worse. Standards... We came in here in our first year back on afternoons and we thought, we're really going to give this, we're going to put our best foot forward and have a real go at this. And we were excited and we were enthusiastic and we were like, there's that thing of like coming back, sort of like redemption, a sort of a homecoming back to Today FM. Because believe it or not, sorry, ask your mum and dad, we worked here before. We were here for like 10 years before. And we were on lunchtimes, which is the softest gig. It's my dream job, lunchtimes on Today FM. It was my dream job. And like a fool, I left. And then things, there was a kind of a dark period in between.
1: We don't talk about that.
0: Listen, we've moved past that. And then I went to Cork, and that was wonderful. Thoroughly enjoyed that. And then back to Today FM. And then we were like, come on now, we can do this. This is going to be really good. And for a good 6 months, I'd say we managed. Like, we held it together pretty well. And then now you've got this. All these years later.
1: Here's where we've landed.
0: This is it now.
1: Yeah.
0: This is the show. But they're still listening. And we know why it is. It's lack of competition and lack of choice. And we want to, personally, I would love to thank the lack of choice this afternoon. Garrod says, lads, will there be a freshers week for all the new listeners where we all wear name tags and make small talk over finger food? Love the show. Hey. A from Garrod. Yeah, there will be. There will be finger food. I think JP's arranging the finger food.
1: But yeah, we've got an introductory night arranged, and we've got all your finger food needs covered. If you have any dietary requirements, 0874-100-102.
0: Yeah, just if you just fill out the form,
1: yeah,
0: that'd be great, because it is actually a nightmare trying to arrange everyone. It's on, there's a link on the Facebook. So if you just click on the link, it'll give you Google Forms, and just put in all your details there.
1: Doors are 7:30, guys. I don't know how many times I have to say this. Doors 7:30, drinks reception 8. Sharp.
0: You'll need your listenership number.
1: Yeah.
0: So whatever number listener you are, you'll need that, and you'll need your date of birth.
1: And some valid ID, yeah.
0: Yeah, that's all we'll need. And a deposit. Not a biological one, I mean like a financial one. It needs to be on Revolut, okay? Guys, genuine, thanks so much for listening. It's ridiculous. Stupid. Paul says, well done, Ray. I'm happy to make more room on the Foley bandwagon for Paul Love the Show. Hey, cheers, Paulie. Our position. They usually send me an email. The marketing crowd usually send me an email saying for the press release.
1: Asking for comment.
0: Yeah, they're like, hi Ray, we're sending out a press release at 12 o'clock tomorrow. What do you think? It's actually, God love him, this poor kid Stephen. He sends me an email every time the listenership figures come out. And he sends me an email and I don't reply to it. And then he sends a second email where he has written what I'm going to say in the press release. He's like, Ray, we're running out of time on this. What do you think of this? And then I read it and I go, oh God, no. That looks like it's been written by ChatGPT. And in fairness, if it is, that's fine. Because it's not up to him to say what it is I would say.
1: I mean, if you would pull your finger out, you could say what you wanted to say.
0: The word delighted is always used.
1: Yeah.
0: And that's the other thing then. When I rewrite it, I write it as if I'm ChatGPT. As if ChatGPT is me.
1: The quote providers this time around were Matt and Ian. And
3: What's that about? I'm in here sweating. Do you know what? Propping up the listenership figures in the middle of the day.
4: It's
3: just Matt and Ian on the press release.
1: I think so, yeah.
3: Cheeky.
1: Nice what? Quotes from the two boys.
0: What did they say?
1: Ah, Jesus, you're going to ask me to find that now.
0: JNLR 2026 Matt Cooper. He's hardly gone up, though. He's doing the same old crap for years.
1: The same old crap is actually flying at the moment. Unbelievable results from Matt.
0: Just, there's no accounting for taste. I bet RT are sniffing around him.
1: Well,
0: they are after those cutting results.
1: Do you want to hear what Matt said?

0: All right, class, tell me about your weekend. Leo?
1: Well, my sister wanted to go camping, so my parents took us in our new Nissan Pathfinder through a mountain trail.
0: Thank you, Leo.
1: No, it's not over yet. My brother wanted to explore some caves, so we drove up a bunch of steep hills. And then we
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5: Jesus, this
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5: This is this afternoon's running order, Matt, is it?
4: Anyways, the variety of content, he continues, is appealing to new listeners, and a special thanks to our loyal ones as well. That's classy.
3: Yes.
4: That's classy.
3: Classy Cooper. Yeah.
4: And that's why they don't approach you.
5: They don't ask me to say, who would I be thanking? All of us on the Ray Foley Show. This is all of us.
4: Yeah. There's no quote from Louise Cantillon. In fairness, I think she provided a quote, but it was Ask Gaeilge, and the marketing team couldn't make head nor tail of it.
5: They didn't know like if what? She was swearing or if she was if it was appropriate, if it was clean. And what did Ian say?
4: Ian, I have Ian's quote. Ian's quote is a little bit shorter than Matt's.
5: Can I guess?
4: Go on.
5: Does it have delighted?
4: No.
5: Does he say fantastic?
4: No.
5: Is it great?
4: No, but words to that effect are included, yeah.
5: Brilliant?
4: No.
5: Best?
4: No.
5: Alarm clock?
4: Breakfast bowl? No.
5: Waffle?
4: Well, I give you the quote.
5: Go on.
4: Is good stuff, isn't it? Ian Dempsey says, to reach our highest audience ever is incredibly special. We set out every morning to give listeners a great start to their day, and we're so thankful that more people than ever are joining us each morning.
3: Yes! Go on, breakfast show!
4: Legend.
3: Go on, Dempsey! Go on, last word!
5: They're very appreciative. Take this down.
4: Okay, hang on. Let me just turn that page over.
5: Yeah. Ray Foley is humbled.
4: What?
5: Humbled.
4: Uh-oh. I'm getting an autocorrect on that.
5: Ray Foley is humbled.
4: Yeah.
5: Humbled. Is it going to say Ray Foley said before this quote goes in it? It's like, afternoon DJ Ray Foley said. Is it?
4: Afternoon shock jock Ray Foley says.
5: Afternoon mouth. Ray Foley says.
4: Yeah.
5: Ray Foley is humbled.
4: Gotcha.
5: And honoured.
4: And honoured, yeah.
5: By the dedication and tenacity.
4: Jesus.
5: Exhibited by the great afternoon listeners. Are you writing this down?
4: I'm trying to speed up and write these down.
5: He's writing this down now.
4: Exhibited by who?
5: The great afternoon listeners.
4: Great afternoon listeners.
5: Of Ireland's greatest radio station.
4: Yeah. Go on.
5: Are you listening, Kevin Backhurst? Probably. Everyone else is. Ray Foley would like to thank everyone on the team.
4: Everyone. Cheers, bud.
5: And looks forward to a fruitful summer. Oh, hang on. A fruitful summer of broadcasting.
4: All right, okay. I'm not able to keep up with this, by the way. But
5: kind regards.
4: Yep.
5: It's Michel Amas.
4: Oh, lovely.
5: Ray Foley.
4: Yeah, that
5: that's
4: works.
5: Good. That's all good.
4: I'll send that on.
5: Hit send on that, would you?

0: 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I'll be a rock DJ this afternoon.
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0: That's why we got these numbers, these blockbuster numbers. Is when you do radio, guys, Backhurst, sit down there for a second. I'll teach you a thing or two about radio. See, the thing, Kevin, over here on Irish radio, we believe in radio is much more of a craft, okay? It's not just like whatever you got over your
3: Kevin. Kevin, over here.
0: Kevin.
3: Eyes.
0: He's easily distracted.
3: Eyes and
0: he?
3: Ears, please.
0: Look
3: Kevin.
0: At him straight yeah. away. He wants Jesus. To change the. He's going to change the 2FM schedule again. Just pay attention. Just listen to me for a second. You might learn something, man. God love him. You see, it's a craft, Kevin.
3: I'm still on this.
0: It's an art form. Now, the daily listenership figure is to play a song, Rock DJ. Because I am a DJ that rocks. And is statistically proven.
3: Wow.
0: Now, your Cuddy, he's over there in the afternoons. He also rocks. Back and forth in the shower.
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0: Road. Hanging out to dry on Today FM. We're playing the music you love. It is your Thursday broadcast, and I decided to write a song for you. You are Ireland's greatest listeners. Yes, you know it's true.
1: Are you
0: okay, man?
1: You moved me a bit there.
0: Someone's chopping onions. All right, we can do enough on the listenership figures, but we're up again, by the way. And thank you so much for listening, genuinely. I'll do a big gushy thank you on Friday. Tomorrow, I'll do something nice tomorrow for you to show how much I love you. What else is today? We can do UK politics or we can do Netflix. See the Netflix story? This is a Netflixer to bring advertising. Netflix is going to put ads on Netflix. I think they've been doing this in the US for a while, haven't they?
1: In other places, yeah.
0: But they're introducing ads on Netflix. I, for one, think this is a great idea because we can put our favourite ads on Netflix instead of... Hang on now. This is the cheapest tier. So it means that if they put ads on, you're not going to be paying as much for Netflix. Is that right?
1: They're going to introduce a cheapest tier that will have ads in it. Yes.
0: You'll still be paying for it, but it'll be less than... So hang on. Currently, Netflix subscriptions cost from €11 to €24 per month. With no ads. That's the current setup. The new setup, at least based on the UK, the projection is be about €7 for the ad supported tier. So you get Netflix for €7, but you got to watch some ads. Pain in the face.
1: A no from me.
0: If we did a radio Netflix, what radio ads are we putting on the ads, wow, the ad platforms? Obviously, there's the biscuit lady before the news.
1: Jacobs, yeah.
0: It's almost 4 o'clock. Time for some munching on some biscuits.
1: Yeah, yeah.
0: And crackers and whatnot. What about the guy that says wait? But is he saying wait?
1: He's either saying wait or the weights. Plural of like weights you get on a dumbbell.
0: Weights.
1: Weights.
0: Weights.
1: Weights.
0: Weights.
1: Weights.
0: What's that ad saying? Is he in the gym?
1: That might be considered for an ad position on Netflix, yeah.
0: Best ads. Niall Horan live. Throw down Niall Horan there.
1: That's Niall with an N.
0: Dial.
1: With a D.
0: It's Niall with a D. Dial Horan.
1: Okay.
0: It's got a D at the beginning and a D at the end. Huh? Yeah, Dialed Horan.
1: Are we having any of the classics? We're not having any of the classics like the Lions ad with the train. That train says for me, young fella, no?
0: That was Barry's. Wasn't it?
1: Oh, God. That's the power of ads, guys.
0: Isn't that? The power of radio. And here's us working on a radio station where the ads are on. And he still doesn't remember it.
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0: Shout out to Sarta, by the way, though. I mean,
1: yes,
0: the most memorable ads around.
1: Yep.
0: High flying radio show business here. Best ads. 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Like I say, wait. 500 times in the ad, definitely. What about the kids getting confused with their names? Daddy, what's a...
1: Oh, that, yeah, the Geneva ads. Yeah,
0: Geneva.
1: Yeah.
0: Kids, just generally kids being confused. Or men being idiots. Saying, oh, honey, where's the thing? Oh, the thing's over there, you big feckin' idiot, you fool. 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And I play Swedish House Mafia for you next.
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0: Swedish House Mafia, Don't You Worry Child. This is Today FM. We're playing the music you love for your Thursday afternoon. We're proposing, this is Netflix bringing ads onto the platform. We're like, we've been doing ads for years. We know ads. Who knows ads better than us radio people? What about your woman whose car, Billy, or what's the name of the car?
1: Franco. Franco.
0: What's the daughter's name?
1: Kate.
0: Oh, Kate. Who's Franco? It's the name of my car, ma'am, you Aegis. Oh, Kate.
1: That should be considered. That's in the running anyway, isn't it?
0: Putting that in for consideration. Other radio ads that should be put on Netflix. Didn't I have one a minute ago?
1: I like the Aldi lads. The Aldi ads. Your man on.
0: The Aldi ads lads.
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0: 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The Aegis. 0874 100 102. Is Nettie coming in this afternoon?
1: I believe so, yeah.
0: Annette Freeman joins us shortly, and I'll play Rihanna and Calvin Harris after this.
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0: Yes, this is just about 3 p.m. for Thursday afternoon on Today FM. We'll play the new song from Dermot Kennedy for you in a few minutes. Rihanna and Calvin Harris next. Now let's get your headlines. Here's Laura.
12: Talks between HSE and ambulance reps continue at the Labour Court. Exploratory talks at the Labour Court between ambulance worker union reps and the HSE are continuing this afternoon. Both sides were invited to the table yesterday after 24-hour industrial action took place on Tuesday, resulting in contingency plans being put in place for ambulance services across the country. SIP2 and Unite members are calling on the HSE to honour previous pay commitments. SIP2 spokesperson John McCamley says they're prepared for more strike action if a solution isn't found.
13: I mean, we've only been called in now just for exploratory talks, so we're still ready for next week if we have to do it. Hopefully we don't. Hopefully the parties have arrived without any preconditions and we can get a settlement to this long-running dispute.
12: Britain's Health Secretary Wes Streeting has resigned from his role. That's despite Downing Street insisting it had full confidence in him. It paves the way for him to challenge Keir Starmer for the leadership of Labour. The British Prime Minister's former deputy Angela Rayner is now also open to running after she didn't rule out the idea on an ITV interview. There was a record number of eviction notices issued in the first 3 months of this year ahead of new rental rules which came into effect in March. The Residential Tenancies Board received more than 7,000 notices of termination, up 50% on the same period last year. RTB Director Rosemary Steen says she believes evictions peaked in February and are now beginning to decline.
14: They grew in January, they peaked in February, but they trended downwards in March. It was approximately 7,000 in total that were served. And looking on into April, I can tell you that the trend is continuing downwards.
12: Consumer prices rose by 3.7% in the 12 months to April, the highest inflation rate since January 2024. That's up from an annual increase of 3.6% in the 12 months to March, according to the CSO. People are being warned to think before tapping following an increase in overcharging scams. Bank of Ireland is urging consumers to pause and check the total shown on the card terminal before completing any transaction. It's reporting an increase in cases where people are being caught out by significantly higher amounts being entered at the point of payment. Today FM News, more in an hour.
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21: Good afternoon, I'm Stephen Doyle. Rory McIlroy's pulled back a shot on day one of the PGA Championship in Pennsylvania. The back-to-back Masters champion who's aiming for a seventh major title is even after four holes. Next best Irishman is Padraig Harrington on one over through five, while Tom McKibben is 2-0 playing the ninth. Shane Ari will tee off just after half six. Stefan Jaeger has been joined by Cam Smith and Bud Cawley at the top of the leaderboard on 3-under. Leona Maguire and Lauren Walsh are both in action at the Queen City Championship in Cincinnati. Maguire's one over after seven holes, level with Walsh, who's played four. Korea's Chela Choi leads on 3-under. Three Arsenal players are among the nominees for the Premier League's Player of the Year awards. Defender Gabriel, goalkeeper David Raya and midfielder Declan Rice represent the leaders. Manchester City forwards Erling Haaland and Antoine Semenyo are among their rivals for the prize. Meanwhile, Gunners boss Mikel Arteta has said that Jurrien Timber is making progress in his recovery from a groin injury and could still feature before the end of the season. Dermot Barron has been cleared to play for Munster on Saturday night. An independent disciplinary committee has agreed that the level of danger did not justify a red card when he was sent off against Connacht last week. Jack Crowley will return at out of half for their match against the Lions in Limerick on Saturday. And Ireland international Finlay Beelam is back in the Connacht team as they look to secure a place in the URC playoffs. Owen de Butler and Joe Joyce also come into the starting 15 to take on Edinburgh tomorrow night. To hear live commentary of the League of Ireland every Friday night, download the Go Loud app now.
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12: A mix of sunny spells and scattered showers, highs of 10 to 13 degrees.
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0: Wild Style from Dermot Kennedy to Day FM, playing the music you love. It's called Turnstile. Good afternoon, Ray Foley's my name. JP is on the air.
1: Hiya.
0: And joining us in studio this afternoon, it's Annette Freeman, everybody!
2: Hi, lads.
0: How are you?
2: I'm good.
0: Listenership figures came out. And to
2: how are we doing?
0: Huh?
2: How are we doing?
0: Oh, well, you don't need to ask us how we're doing. We're doing brilliant.
2: Oh,
0: brilliant,
2: oh, okay.
0: Brilliant as always. But that is a funny one, isn't it? When there's a bunch of different radio shows and different radio stations in the one building, that you can't walk around to everyone and go, congrats, congrats, because you've no idea how to do it.
1: You don't know, do you?
2: Some people, you don't.
0: Some people go up, some people go down.
1: You wait until they congratulate you.
0: Oh, no! That's what? Terrible.
1: Why?
0: Someone congratulated me yesterday saying congrats on the figures, and I was just about to go, yeah, you too, but it's like, I don't know how you did actually at all. I haven't a clue.
2: And I went by somebody's desk today on a different floor and I said, hi, how are things? And they were like, sure, we're great. We went up 19,000. And I was like, oh, wow, that's great. I'm delighted for you. But I generally don't get involved in that.
0: You don't care.
1: You,
0: know,
1: you are involved. You're on the winning team right here.
2: Yeah, but
0: this,
2: you know, like, I'm afraid, I'd be afraid I'd say the wrong things to the wrong person. That's the thing. So the safest thing to do is say nothing at all.
0: How are you getting on?
2: Yeah.
0: You're doing the nice of the weekend, as we're supposed to say.
2: And let them say then, I went up 10,000.
0: How we went up in the listenership figures. We went to, did you see Cuddy? He lost, oh my God, he's in bits over there. That was a bad move. Didn't I say it? I always said it.
1: You said it at the time.
0: JP, didn't I always say it?
1: You were always saying it.
0: It's a bad move for them, and it's a bad move for him.
1: Yeah. That live line is barely alive.
0: And it's coming. You know, they
1: needs resuscitation.
0: They shouldn't be calling it live at this stage.
1: Does Kieran know CPR?
0: They should call it flatline instead of live.
1: That's terrible stuff.
0: I know, that's awful. That's only awful 75 stuff. Minutes.
1: Yeah.
0: 75 minutes of flatline.
1: Like half a job.
0: I tell you, get the paddles out, lads. Clear. It's clearing out the listenership anyway. Do you know what? There's no need for any of
1: a new broom. A new broom.
0: Do you know, we're all in this together. We were talking about ads on the... This is ads showing up on Netflix, Nettie.
2: Oh, right.
0: They're putting ads on Netflix now. On the cheapest Netflix tier. You're going to... The ads will be popping up.
2: Right.
0: We've been doing ads for years on...
2: We're great at the ads.
0: Yeah,
2: we do great ads.
0: They don't put me on the ads anymore. I used to do loads of ads.
1: You don't get asked to do the ads anymore, do you?
0: Nobody asks me because all of my ads sound like I'm being a smart arse.
2: I could get that. No.
0: Genuinely. Give me a product, any product.
1: A luxury hotel, a 5-star luxury hotel.
0: Why not come to our 5-star luxury hotel? Are you stressed out? Then you can relax in our luxury spa.
1: I can hear the smile in your voice. I didn't mind that. I didn't hate that, no.
0: Really?
1: Yeah.
0: Well, if I'm available, if anyone wants... There's your man, does the luxury spas.
1: John Spillane, love that, yeah.
0: John Spillane here. Do you need to relax? Come on down to the beach here.
3: On the banks
2: of
3: the
2: Shannon. Yeah, but that just wants you to jailbreak. You just want to leave
1: the city. It's not only in Cork,
2: city.
1: Is it?
0: Yeah, I think it's a Cork hotel.
1: Okay, all right.
0: It's a fancy hotel in Cork. John Spillane here. Come on down.
2: What is that hotel? Oh, no.
0: Come on, you need to relax.
2: I'm wrecking my brains.
0: You need to relax and
3: escape the rush of the modern world.
0: John Spillane here. I'll sing a tune while you relax inside in the bed.
2: Within in the bed.
0: Would you there inside in the bed? John Spillane here. John Spillane's doing the turndown service.
1: Right.
0: Inside in the hotel.
1: Ah, sure, I'll leave him a few quid on the pillow.
0: Johnny, don't go to...
2: So he turns down the blankets in the bed?
0: Yeah,
2: that you're going to get in. And does he help you in?
0: And he sings you a little tune then.
2: And holds your little hand.
0: Holds your hand, yeah.
2: As you drift off to sleep.
0: Chill and relax.
1: Do you clear off the pillows? Do you clear off the throw cushions on the bed in a hotel room as soon as you get in?
2: 100%. And that blanket throw thing at the end of the bed.
1: Yeah.
2: Cushions gone. Good luck.
0: Yeah. Absolutely disgusting.
2: I nearly bring my own pillowcase.
0: I wouldn't go that far, but I would. Like all of those extra pillows, how often are they getting washed? And have people been... Up on top of them.
2: I was a chambermaid in the
1: 1800s.
2: Well, that's what he called it.
4: I'm here to clean out your chamber pot, ma'am. The lady of the manor wanted me to call down.
2: The hotel across from the GMIT, what was it called? The Carb Great Southern? Was that it?
0: No,
2: it's closed down now. And I worked there for money during the week and I was making beds on Thursdays and Fridays, Saturdays, Sundays. And I can say that those things are not washed.
0: They're not washed.
2: They're not washed. And you know what else is not washed? The wee glasses in the bathrooms.
0: No.
2: Don't, like, well, I didn't change them. Nobody told me I had to do that.
0: What about the little paper doily that they put on top of the glasses?
2: Yeah, that's fresh. but I wouldn't go drinking water out of it.
5: I drink water out
2: would
5: of it.
2: Would you?
5: Yeah.
2: First, out of the tap. And the,
5: I'm staying in a hotel. That, lads, tell me I'm wrong. 0874 100 102. What do you use the glass in the bathroom for if you're staying in a hotel? I have one very specific use for it. And, well, I've got two. One is putting the toothbrushes in.
2: Mm. Yes.
5: But the actual practical use, what do you drink out of that glass? The only time you ever need a glass in a hotel.
1: But there's already glasses over beside the Nespresso machine.
2: Yeah. And your bottle of fizzy water and still water that have been given to you complimentary.
5: Yeah. Yeah. I'll be drinking out of the bottles if I'm drinking water.
2: What are you drinking?
5: Painkillers.
2: That's true.
5: Truly. The only
2: that
5: thing
2: is
5: I,
2: true.
5: Like, guaranteed, I need, because everything else I'm using the, I'm drinking out of the bottle.
2: That's it.
5: Ridiculous, carrier. Here's another hack for you for hotels. Bring one of those flasks that keep water very cold. You know, the metal ones?
2: Mm.
5: Like the water bottles, flasks, things? The thermos type jobs.
1: Mm-hmm.
5: Bring one of those with you to a hotel and then get it filled in the bar before you go up. And it's nice and cool in the morning. Otherwise, it'd be roasting. Like in a hotel bedroom, you wake up at 7 o'clock in the morning. It's like, I'm gasping. And you have lukewarm water next to the bed in the pint glass.
2: I just get a pint glass in the bar, just a big pint of water.
1: Yeah, same.
2: I just say, can I have a pint of water?
5: Yeah, but then it's warm by the time next morning.
2: Well, it's usually gone, is the problem.
5: 0874 100 102 on the 087s.
1: Shane in Kilkenny is guessing what you use that small glass for, or maybe saying he does what you do.
5: Go on, Shaners.
1: He says, painkiller for the hangover and tap water.
5: Yes.
1: Right.
5: It's the painkillers, yeah, always.
2: The Alka-Seltzer.
1: Really? Because it's a small glass, is it?
5: No, because it's a glass. It is a glass.
1: But there are other glasses.
5: Nah.
1: Okay.
5: So it depends.
1: All right.
5: Always for the painkillers.
1: Dara says that hotel you worked in was demolished.
2: What?
1: No connection to you working there.
5: You demolished the hotel. Do you know what it was? She put them out of business because she wasn't cleaning any of the glasses. It was disgusting. Look it up on Google.
2: I was good at that job.
1: Hygiene infractions.
2: I was good.
5: You were good at not changing the glasses. All right. All right. All right. Don't take your word for it. Come here, Nettie's here. We're going to be talking about phones in a couple of minutes. 0874 100 102 on your phones for your voice notes. Kelly Rowland, this is Today FM.

0: Sam Fender and Olivia Dean, Rain Me In. This is Today FM. We're playing the music you love. With the way the listenership figures are going, there's no Rain Me In now, lads. The genie's out of the bottle. The horse has bolted. Ray Foley on the air. There's JP.
1: Do we need to erect a modular home out the back for the extra listeners we do?
0: What are we going
1: to
0: do with Ned? Annette Freeman's here. Oh, Annette, yes. What are we going to do all these extra listeners we've got? Thou, literally, what is it, 13,000, 14,000?
2: Are we going to herd them in and keep them?
0: I've no idea what we're going to do with all these.
1: And should we tag the new listeners? Is that what you're saying? So we can keep a record of them?
2: Keep a record of them, yeah.
0: Brand them. Is there a sheepdog? We can hop, hop, hop, hop, the new listeners. Hop, hop, get the new listeners in. 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Get them in, get them in, get them in, get them
1: in. You had a word you used to use when you were herding animals, didn't you?
2: Squan.
0: Squan, squan, listeners. Squan, you. Squan, squan. Squan a lot, new listeners. Squan a lot. Squan a lot over from Cuddy. Squan a lot. Lechy.
2: We give them water, though.
0: What?
2: We give them water when we herd them into the field and get them all together. We will give them water.
0: They're very
2: it's ridiculous.
0: The new listeners get very excited when we come out with the bucket, a feed, and they
2: all charge at you
0: straight over. And you know you can get shook with a bunch of new, particularly new ones. You can get shook when they come at you at once.
2: Yeah.
0: So you just have to be careful because they can be quite frisky, the new ones. The old listeners, they've been around a while. They know what's going on, but the new listeners are quite frisky. Particularly around this time of year, they're jumping up on top of each other and trying to ride each other. I tell you, they get up on that

0: Would you?
1: Please.
2: They would.
1: You want to keep these listeners, right?
2: I should. Can look at it. They come and they go. If you're one of our new listeners, just get, would you come down off that?
1: We're so happy to have you here.
2: We're delighted to have you. Thank you, Deirdre, so much for listening. All these new listeners, I do want to be welcoming to them, though. I really do. So we're looking at a modular home.
0: I think, or, so at the back, yeah. Plan of permission and et cetera.
2: Yeah, I think. We're going to need to, or we'll have to build on. But we'll work it out. The weather's fine at the moment as well, so we'll just make plenty of room.
1: Good,
2: we'll make room, we'll make room. So phones, JP wanted to ask the question. Well, JP asked me this question, and I was like, are you mad? JP asked the question. Well, actually, you ask it.
0: Do you have someone in your life, particularly a family member, who you can never get a hold of on the phone? Because I have two, and they're both of my parents, particularly my mom. My mom will never answer the phone.
2: Yeah.
0: My only way to get in contact with my mother is to WhatsApp the family WhatsApp and say, hey, guys, could one of you nudge mom and tell her to either answer my call me back, or respond to my WhatsApp?
2: But how are they getting a hold of her?
0: They're nudging her. They'll find her. They'll see her across the week and say, hey, could you give your son a ring? The other son.
2: But the, just so we're clear, it's not like these other siblings are living with her or anything. Mm-hmm. So they're not. So
0: They'll see her.
2: They'll see
0: her more often than I would.
2: It seems to be that they are able to get a hold of her, and
1: you're
2: not.
1: Yeah, you're not. So is there
0: She's screening my calls.
2: Is there a problem?
0: I have a good relationship with my parents, I would say.
2: So JP asked me this question and I was immediately triggered because I was like, are you out of your mind? You are literally the hardest. JP is literally the hardest person in the world to get on the phone. Like, even as I'm ringing him, I'm going, I don't even know why I'm doing this. He's not going to answer. I'm on first name terms with JP's voicemail voice.
0: I have a missed call from you 3 hours ago.
1: Who
0: three
1: picks
0: and a half
1: up
0: hours ago.
2: And you know why? Because you didn't answer your bloody phone.
0: That's true, yeah.
2: He never answers the phone. And then I get so mad when I'm leaving a voice note that I'm so pissy on the voice note. I'm like, just answer the phone.
0: But I do ring you back.
2: Yeah.
0: So
2: yeah.
0: When I see the missed call, I'll ring you back. But my phone is always on silent. My phone has been on silent since as long as I've owned a mobile phone.
1: My phone is on silent 11 years tomorrow, in fact.
2: What?
1: Yeah, my phone's on silent 11 years tomorrow.
2: What do you do? What's the point of having a phone?
1: Texts.
2: Instagram.
1: Voice messages. Long, rambling voice messages.
2: How do you get them?
1: You mean WhatsApp messages.
2: So it's checking then is the only way you get messages. You don't get a notification.
1: What do you mean? So if someone rings me, sometimes I spot it. More often than not, I miss it and I call them back. But predominantly what my phone is used for is WhatsApp.
2: Just
1: in
2: messaging.
1: Terms of, yeah.
2: You don't want to use it as a phone?
1: No, not really.
2: Is that wild?
0: Do you dislike getting a call from someone when you're not expecting a call?
1: Yeah, I suppose I do. I'd rather instigate that, and I'd rather call them on my terms.
0: Correct.
2: I'm old. I do get a bit of that, and I understand that. But I am old school in that generally, if someone's ringing me, which is rare, but if someone rings me, I'm going, they rang me.
0: You haven't answered a few of my calls this week. I've called you at least two or three times, and you haven't answered.
1: It's a little bit like somebody calling into your house without saying, although that never happens to me because no one calls by my house.
2: It's been a ring. My wife missed call yesterday.
0: Is JP the middle child, asks Denise. It's common for parents not to answer to the middle child.
2: Yes, he is.
1: JP, are you the middle child? Yeah. Well, the middle child in our house is the favourite child.
0: That too.
1: Oh, right.
2: I have missed call from Daddy Pat.
0: Saved me in as Daddy Pat, have you?
2: No. The only missed calls genuinely I have are from Kate yesterday, my wife, Roisin on Monday, Daddy Pat on Saturday. By the way, Daddy Pat is a mistake. We put it in on my phone years ago of my father-in-law, his name is Pat, and I jokingly, he's not the type of man that you call Daddy Pat, and I put it in as Daddy Pat. So every time Daddy Pat rings, or every time Pat rings, and he usually rings by accident, it's usually a bum dial. It's like, oh, sorry, Ray, I was meant to ring Kate. But it comes up as Daddy Pat on the phone. And then my child, you're not here.
0: Definitely called you a couple of times this week and you did not answer. Now, normally you would.
2: The fourth.
0: It was unusual.
2: I have a missed call from JP on the fourth.
0: If I'm saving people's names into my phone, I will save in as much detail as I possibly can. Where they work.
2: Daddy Pat.
0: Full name.
1: So.
0: All of that. I might even save in their hair colour. It could be Ginger Dave.
1: Wow.
2: I've got JP as JP. I've got Muirin as Donald Duck. I've told you that story before, haven't I?
0: No, I don't think so.
2: Basically, I like using this, the you-know-who Siri. Right?
1: Yes.
2: I like to give a voice command, say, hey, Siri, call JP, and then it'll call JP. I give the voice command on my headphones, yeah? But to call Muirin, the phone doesn't have a clue what you're saying when you're saying Muirin O'Connell.
1: Of course, yeah, yeah, fair.
2: Calling Maureen, calling Martin. It's like, no, it's Muirin. So what I've done is I've changed her name in my contacts to Donald Duck.
1: Okay.
2: So it can't be confused. And then it just puts me straight through to Muirin.
1: Oh, that's handy.
2: Also, she's an angry quacker. So that's, makes sense. How are you getting on over there?
0: I'm just going through my phone. Sorry, I was just checking some things.
1: I was just looking at my missed calls and it's the same four people all the time I do ring back. But I know if I get a call from my parents like after 6 o'clock in the evening, it's highly unusual them to ring me as well, like especially my dad, I would say, oh, there's something wrong, wrong. This is bad news. But I take the call and then it's like, can you do something or would you mind or, you know.
2: Can you tape that for me?
1: It's an ask, of course. Can you tape that for me?
2: Can you tape that for me? The bum dials.
1: How do we get into such and such on the TV?
0: Who's your emergency contact? The thing is, the irony of me asking this question is my emergency contact, if I'm signing up for something or whenever you have to hand over your emergency contact,
1: I don't have one.
0: Is always my mother. Yeah. And as sure as hell.
2: Of course it is.
0: If I was in an accident.
2: They won't get through.
0: She ain't answering.
2: They'll have to ring one of your siblings.
0: My bloody hand will be reaching out for the family WhatsApp saying, could you please?
2: Don't call my mum.
0: Don't call my mum. The ambulance.
2: Call one of my sisters. Call Abby.
1: And get her to say it to mum.
2: My emergency contact is, bizarrely, it's my wife.
1: Yeah. I don't have one. Is that important?
2: I think emergency services do know how to get into your phone or access the... The emergency contact, if you've got one listed there, but it is my wife. But then that's another thing the phone keeps doing. I have my wife saved in as wife in the phone.
1: Right.
2: Which they say is a good thing to do, because if they're able to get into your phone, although who's able to get into your phone? Although I suppose maybe if you're lying on the street or if you've been run over or something, they can hold your... Can they
0: do the face recognition.
2: Maybe
0: yeah.
2: The face recognition. Anyway, if you put it in as wife, you can say they can call and they'll know that it's your wife, which is a good idea. But the phone keeps saying to me, Your wife is Kate Carolyn, and it keeps changing the name, the contact name to Kate Carolyn.
1: So now it's very formal.
2: Very formal.
1: Very
2: isn't
1: formal.
2: It?
1: I should probably put beside my Raymond ice. Is
2: ice?
1: That it? Ice, like as in
2: ice.
1: Emergency contact. Is that it?
2: Emergency. What?
1: In case of an emergency.
2: Oh, in case.
1: ICE. In case of an emergency.
2: That was a reference to the Americans and the...
0: immigration.
2: Your immigration authorities.
0: Jesus.
2: What's your... So what's your mother as full name, is it? Or is Mammy?
0: Just Ma. It's Ma. M-A. Ma.
1: Is it saved as Ma in your phone?
0: Yeah.
1: Mine is Mammy and Dad. Yeah.
2: All of mine are all very formal. My phone has changed all of my contacts to very formal.
1: Siblings are first name,
0: I'm talking
1: last name.
0: Sorry, I'm talking here now.
1: Sorry, JP.
0: So when you go to at Muirin... In a group chat.
2: I don't do
0: her
2: that.
0: Her name comes up as Donald Duck.
2: This is another thing that JP does. He adds people in the group chat.
0: I do, so they know that you're talking to them. What's wrong with that?
2: Headbanger.
0: What's wrong with that?
2: JP does this all the time.
0: It's specific.
2: He does it in emails and he does it
1: and you do it in Teams.
2: And he does it in WhatsApp and on Teams. He'll go at, so like in a group, he'll put at Annette Freeman to you even though everyone's reading it.
1: Okay.
2: So weird. Rather than just saying... Annette, you might do that.
0: No, but if somebody does it, you get alerted. You get alerted specifically on your preview.
2: Bonkers.
0: Bonkers. That's insane.
2: Can you get your parents on the phone? Or who's the most difficult person for you to get on the phone? 0874 100 102.
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2: 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He's my emergency contact. 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Right, stay on Today FM. 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

0: Teddy swims, and indeed he does. Mr. Know-It-All. Today FM, we're playing the music you love. Arnigan. Phones, making phone calls, receiving phone calls. Who won't pick up the bloody phone? 0874 100 102. JP's the person in my life that does not pick up the bloody phone. Pick up the bloody phone.
1: Now I'm under pressure to answer anytime you ring.
0: Actually, hang on.
1: You've called me out.
0: JP recently got a new, he moved provider, and the voicemail on it is, I think it might be just the fact that I got so used to the original voicemail that when the new voice, because it's the only thing I hear when I call JP is his voicemail, that the new voicemail sounds odd. It's different. On your new one, have you heard it yet?
1: No. I don't ring myself.
0: Turn off your phone there. Do what you usually do. Don't answer the phone.
1: I won't answer the phone, yeah. Hang on. No problem.
0: Okay, one second. I'll tell you.
1: Yeah, I won't answer. Because I haven't updated that voicemail to be my own voice, I guess.
0: No, it's an automated one. It's ringing. Now it should eventually go to. It sounds peculiar. Tell me I'm wrong.
1: Okay, it's a first for me.
2: Your call has been forwarded to voicemail.
0: That's not it.
2: The person you're trying to reach is not available.
0: That's not it.
2: At the tone, please record your message.
0: That's the one on the phone.
2: When you have finished recording, you may hang up.
0: That's different. That's the one on the phone. That's the built-in one on the phone itself. Right. There's something different. Like, there's a one with a weird voice that comes
1: out. Is it when you dial me on WhatsApp, is it, or something like that?
0: No. It's the one. It's the built-in one on your service provider rather than the one on the phone. See, there's so many different versions and variants now that you can get. The iPhone itself now has its own voicemail built into the phone itself.
1: Gotcha.
0: I think that's what that is. Because that's the voice you hear on the iPhone. Or I should look at 0874 100 102, your phone based observations. Phones, lads, that's what we're talking about.
1: Oh yeah, so they're new, aren't they?
0: And watch this.
1: Wow.
0: We're getting you to message in on your phone.
1: Jesus.
0: Mind blown.
1: You've squared the circle there. Yep.
0: Amy says, ever since my mother retired, she's impossible to get a hold of. She has an Apple Watch, so she definitely sees all the calls coming in. My wife does exactly the same thing. She has an Apple Watch. She must see, even if the phone isn't near her, she must see the call coming in. And she's like, nah, not. Whereas me, on the other hand, I could be in the toilet and the Apple Watch will go off and I'll be like, better answer that.
1: How do you feel about those automated responses when somebody diverts your call or screens your call?
0: Oh, it drives me spare.
1: Yeah.
0: My mom, I'll get a text from her hours later and she'll be like, were you looking for me? Oh, my classic one is, Hi, just seeing this now. I could be messaging you like 10 days later. Hi, just seeing this now. Hey, Ray, years ago, I was stood up on a date. I changed the guy's name to Prick Alert on my phone so I wouldn't answer his calls in future. My workmates were cracking up. I did eventually answer the phone and he'd... Hang on, if he was still ringing you, there must have been... Maybe he had a legitimate reason for cancelling.
1: All fair points.
0: Because if he goes to Jay, he... I mean, he'd hardly still be ringing. Like, if he ghosted you, it's because he wasn't interested, I guess. So if he was still interested, he's still ringing. You need to get over it, Lindsay. My workmates were cracking up. I did eventually answer the phone and he did apologise. Still didn't get a second date, though, from Lindsay. Why is he ringing you? That's weird.
1: Maybe you didn't get the second date because you weren't answering. He thought you weren't into him.
0: Maybe you didn't get a second date because you had too much work, Lindsay. There's a story there. Liam says, I have my wife Sandra saved as Ice Honey Bunny. Hang on. Ice Honey Bunny Little Fighter. ICEs. What was it that he said was?
1: Emergency contact. No. In case of emergency.
0: In case of emergency. And Dee says, about the emergency contact bit, I have my husband's number on the lock screen.
1: Oh, that's clever.
0: That is a good idea, isn't it? What do you have on your lock screen? Mine's the generic iPhone one.
1: Mine is a picture of a golf course.
0: Of course it is, guys.
1: What's wrong with that?
0: Nothing. Oh, Jesus. Oh, God, no, nothing.
1: You have the bog standard lock screen. I think that's a bit weird. You haven't changed that to your family.
0: I have a thing in my head where I just want it to be like the day I got it. I like it to be the thing I bought. This is the thing I bought. Okay, I know.
1: That's not strange at all.
0: No, we're as weird as each other. Yeah, yeah, my wife then has photographs of our kids as babies. And again, none of us are going to be reachable if the emergency services. That's a good shout. Put a photograph, like literally the lock screen shows it, so you don't need to unlock the phone.
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0: 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On Today FM radio, we'll play Ella Langley in a few minutes and Coldplay just ahead. First, let's get you up to date with your news headlines for 4. And here's Laura.
20: Next week's ambulance strike is off. Unions representing workers in the National Ambulance Service have called off strike action planned for next Tuesday. Reps from SIP2 and Unite met HSE management at the Labour Court this afternoon. Union members staged a 24-hour work stoppage earlier this week in a dispute over pay and conditions. SIP2 organiser John McCamley says next week's strike has been suspended, but further industrial action hasn't been ruled out.
21: Court has asked us in to talk to begin on Monday. They've requested that we would stand down the industrial action plan for Tuesday and Wednesday. We've met our committee today. They've agreed to do so, but the other action still stands for the following week.
20: Consumer prices went up by 3.7% in the 12 months to April, the highest inflation since January 2024. It's up from an annual increase of 3.6% in the 12 months to March. Meanwhile, AIB's projecting inflation could hit 7% this year if the Strait of Hormuz remains blocked. Taoiseach Simon Harris says the bank's forecast is similar to the finance department's worst-case scenario predictions.
22: If you saw the adverse scenario, a very severe scenario,
6: continue around oil prices for a very sustained period of time, it's possible that inflation could reach 6 or 7% by the end of the year. Now, that's not the yearly average. And in fact, as the AIB analysis suggests and my own department's analysis suggests, you know, we're expecting an inflation rate on average this year to be lower than that.
20: There was a record number of eviction notices issued in the first 3 months of this year ahead of new rental rules, which came into effect in March. The Residential Tenancies Board received more than 7,000 notices of termination, up 50% on the same period last year. RTB Director Rosemary Steen says she believes evictions peaked in February and are now beginning to decline.
8: They grew in January, they peaked in February, but they trended downwards in March. It was approximately 7,000 in total that were served. And looking on into April, I can tell you that the trend is continuing downwards.
20: And Netflix is to start showing ads here. They're to be part of a lower paid subscription tier, which has already been available in the UK. The streaming service here currently costs between 11 and 24 euro per month with no ads. 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
22: Good afternoon, I'm Stephen Doyle. Rory McIlroy is just four shots off the lead on day one of the US PGA Championship in Pennsylvania. The back-to-back Masters champion, going for a seventh major title, is even after seven holes. Next best Irishman is Porter Carrington on two over through eight holes, while Tom McKibben is four over playing the 12th. Shane Lowry tees off after half six. Stefan Jaeger from Germany is out in front on his own once again on four under par with seven holes to go. Leona Maguire and Lauren Walsh are both in action at the Queen City Championship in Cincinnati. Maguire is two over with eight holes over her first round to play, while Walsh is even after seven. Korea's Chela Choi leads on four under par. Republic of Ireland internationals Lucy Quinn and Lily Ag will leave the newly crowned WSL2 champions Birmingham City this summer after the club decided not to renew their contracts. Midfielder Quinn departs after making 160 appearances for the Blues since joining from Tottenham in 2021. Ag's difficult spell continues after suffering a ruptured Achilles tendon just months after returning from an ACL injury and treatment for melanoma in situ. And Dermot Barron has been cleared to play for Munster on Saturday night. An independent disciplinary committee has agreed the level of danger did not justify a red card when he was sent off against Connacht last week. Jack Crowley will come back at out half for that match against Lions in Limerick on Saturday. To hear live commentary of the League of Ireland every Friday night, download the Go Loud app now.
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20: Sunny spells, scattered showers this afternoon. Some of those will be heavy, highs of 10 to 14 degrees.
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0: Today FM, playing the music you love, Ella Langley and Choose in Texas. Ireland, good afternoon. Ray Foley is my name. There's
1: Chippy. How do you do?
0: Hello. Oh, it's some Fall Out Boy. You want some Fall Out Boy?
1: Sure, I'll take that.
0: I'll play some Fall Out Boy. What else have I got for you? Cromwell. I don't think there's many fans of Oliver Cromwell around.
1: Has he come back around, like bootcut jeans?
0: Maybe that's the thing.
1: Yeah, he kind of fell out of fashion there, several hundred years ago.
0: You know, fashion is cyclical.
1: There's a way back for everyone, is there?
0: Do you know what?
1: Right.
0: Is there a redemptive arc here for Oliver Cromwell? No, I honestly, there aren't many people around, at least around here, with much good to say about Oliver Cromwell. This is the Irish Examiner reporting that Cork City Council are to consider a tiny statue honouring a mosquito that is linked to Oliver Cromwell's death. This is... first of all, I didn't know we had mosquitoes. Are there mosquitoes in Cork? Maybe it's the southern climes of the Lee Side temperatures.
1: Are they talking about midges? I think they might be talking about midges.
0: Story goes that apparently Oliver Cromwell, who was renowned, of course, for... mostly massacre, lots of massacres.
1: Yeah.
0: Whole loads of massacring and being anti-Irish. When he was over having a go at us, he got bitten by a midgie or a mosquito. And now there's a proposal in Cork that they're going to erect a very, very small statue in honour of the mosquito that killed Oliver Cromwell.
1: Gave him malaria, apparently. That's how the records go, anyway.
0: We have malaria here?
1: Apparently, back then, we must have had malaria, yeah.
0: It was a different time. It wasn't as woke as it is these days. It was a different time. So a really tiny mosquito commemorating the mosquito statue, commemorating the mosquito. Are they going to build it out of brass or something?
1: They said it would, one, be kind of fun, interesting, historical, but also would be unique in that it would be the world's smallest statue of anything.
0: We should talk to a representative. Would you like to talk to a representative?
1: Of Cromwell.
0: It's not plugged in.
1: Could you try plugging it in?
0: I'll plug it in.
1: Yeah, that's generally how tech works.
0: Every day on this.
1: Yeah. And the plug's there looking at you. You've only yourself to blame. Anyway, I think we're trying to make contact. I don't think it's with Cromwell himself. I think it's with the... Is it the... Oh.
2: Hello?
1: Are you the Cork mosquito that is credited with killing Cromwell?
2: Double ridiculous. You're not familiar with the life cycle of a mosquito, are you? You got me shot.
1: There's no need for that.
2: No, I'm not. I'm a descendant of the Cork mosquito that bit Cromwell back in the day.
1: Well, he would have been your great and etc. grandfather.
2: Throw a bunch of greats in there.
1: Yeah.
2: You know, because of Cork, I'm really great.
1: And tell me this now: did your relative, your long lost relative, did he look like you? Could we see the similarities if we had the two of you side by side? Would stay away from me.
2: Come here to me, I'll bite you. Well, are you asking for my great-great-great-grandfather if he looked like a mosquito, like me?
1: Yeah.
2: Yeah.
1: Right, and did he have a name, this legendary, heroic relative of yours, Mr. Mosquito?
2: Martin.
1: Martin Mosquito.
2: Marty.
1: Right, and you'd be, Michael Mosquito, would you?
2: No, I'm Marty, the 259th junior. I'm Marty Oak.
1: What's your take on this statue business? You must be very. The family must be very proud, aren't they?
2: We're so proud. You know, yeah. It's not often you get the recognition you deserve. And as a mosquito, people are usually just flying us away and waving their hands at us, not in a positive way. Like,
1: and sure, mosquitoes from other counties, they couldn't front up and take on Cromwell. It took a Cork mosquito, didn't it?
2: Do you know what? Mosquitoes from all over.
1: Have you been drinking, Mr. Mosquito? Are you sober? Have you been sucking on my blood? Is there alcohol in there?
2: Today's the day for celebration.
1: Stay away from me. Get away from me.
2: Come here to me, I'll bite you.
1: Listen, can I thank you for your services anyway? There's not many in this island would say a good thing about Cromwell, and you did us a real favour, you and your family.
2: Not about it.
1: Fair play to you, and I can't wait to unveil the statue for you.
2: It's a pleasure for myself and all the Mosquito family. I just want to say, you know, I think it's a deadly buzz.
1: Nice. Well done.
2: I'm better.
1: Stay away from me.
2: I don't have buzz off. Out of here.
1: That's good stuff.
2: We're just having a little get together. Yeah, and if we're going to be dominantly sided, we're going to go in a few pints. A few pints of blood.
1: Yeah, obviously. Yeah, yeah. Stay away from me. Get away from me.
2: Listen, let's love the show. Love the show today. Yeah, all right. Slug.
1: See you now. Good luck. Yeah.
2: Hand the rebel. Are we still on? The fingers are up. They're up.

0: In the music you love for the date, it's in it.
1: Thursday.
0: Yeah. The 14th. Guys, there's so much you didn't get to do on today's show. Yeah, we were talking about Cromwell earlier. Oliver Cromwell. We didn't get to do Oliver Crockwell. But we uncover records from the 1600s that explain why Cromwell never tried to conquer the people of Crockwell in Galway. He knew they were just hardy books and he wasn't going to chance it. And Oliver Crockwell. We didn't get to do Oliver Bakewell. But we revealed the only good thing Cromwell ever did. He did a mean Bakewell tart.
1: Right.
0: Delicious.
1: Come on yourself, Oliver.
0: Absolutely delicious. Fair play to you, Ollie. And Oliver Bakewell. And we didn't get to do Oliver Cromwellness Spa.
1: Oh.
0: Oliver Crom Wellness Spa, where we pitch an idea for a new, no-nonsense, challenging wellness spa in the mould of Oliver Cromwell. Mm. The sauna's too hot, the massage could kill you, and the Catholics are not welcome. In Oliver Crom Wellness Spa. That's it, we're done. Stand by for the last word. Have a lovely evening. Talk to you tomorrow for two.
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9: How would you cope if inflation reached 7%? As forecast today by one economist. We'll be discussing that, and also the first ever global investigation into nicotine pouches. More on Keir Starmer's position as British Prime Minister as his key minister Wes Streeting resigns, and Angela Rayner, his former deputy leader, is cleared over a financial controversy. Why is our media minister Patrick O'Donovan continuing with his plan for an under-16 social media ban despite expert objections? We have John Gibbons on The Last Word in the Environment, Andy O'Donoghue on screenless wearables as part of Tech Thursday, Ian Guider on why the national debt could reach €250 billion, Shane Ross is with us to tell us all about his new book on RTE, Saint Scholars and Scandals. And we also have movies with Cara O'Doherty.
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10: Thanks, Matt. Unions representing workers in the National Ambulance Service have called off strike action planned for next Tuesday. Reps from SIP2 and Unite met HSE management at the Labour Court this afternoon. Consumer prices went up by 3.7% in the 12 months to April, the highest rate of inflation since January 2024. That's up from an annual increase of 3.6% in the 12 months to March. And Britain's Health Secretary Wes Streeting has resigned from his role. It paves the way for him to challenge Keir Starmer for the leadership of Labour. Those are the headlines, Matt. I'll have more in the 5 at 5.
9: Thank you very much for that, Laura. 087 4100 102 gives you the last word by text or by WhatsApp. Now, nicotine pouches, according to the WHO Global Report, are being aggressively marketed to adolescents and young people, with regulation in many countries limited or absent. 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Bobby, thank you for joining us. Just for those who aren't familiar with them, can you describe nicotine pouches to us, please?
11: These are, I suppose, relatively small pouches that are, I suppose, are similar in size maybe to a piece of gum. They're sold in cans with maybe 15 to 20 pouches. They're inserted between the gum and the cheek inside your mouth, and they slowly release nicotine, or actually fairly quickly release the nicotine over the following half hour or so.
9: Okay. But are they beneficial in that they're not carcinogenic in the way that tobacco products with nicotine are known to be?
11: I suppose the big concern with tobacco, smoked tobacco certainly, is the risk to lung health. So they won't have any of those risks. But I suppose the concern that we would have relates more to their potential to cause, I suppose, very severe nicotine addiction. And there's also local effects. I know dentists report significant gum disease related to them, that the gum tends to regress. You can get significant ulceration in the mouth related to their use and so on as well. But the big concern I would have is more caused by the intense addiction that they generate.
9: Okay, just before we get to the addiction, though, what does nicotine do to a person?
11: Nicotine, in the doses available in the pouches, can cause, I suppose, a mild stimulant type effect. Usually when people smoke cigarettes, the dose of nicotine delivered is only, say, 1 milligram per cigarette. So that doesn't tend to cause any intense or significant psychological effect. But young people who take these pouches that can deliver up to 20 times that quantity of nicotine report sort of impacts on mood, impacts on concentration, and a slight stimulation effect.
9: Okay, and then tell us about the addictive nature of that.
11: Yeah, so everyone will know that nicotine is addictive, a highly addictive substance. We've known that for decades. The concern in relation to these pouches is, as I sort of said there a second ago, they can deliver up to 20 times more nicotine per pouch than a single cigarette does. So a single pouch can deliver as much nicotine as an entire pack of cigarettes. So if someone uses a few pouches a day, that's equivalent to the nicotine dose from, say, 60 cigarettes, which anyone would know who's familiar with smokers, is a phenomenal quantity of cigarettes to smoke. So people can become very addicted to nicotine very quickly. Whereas with smoking, I suppose, the actual inhaling of smoke into your lungs acts as a bit of a limiting step on your journey towards addiction, because it's physically challenging to inhale a lot of smoke into your lungs, certainly at the outset.
9: And of course,
11: there's
9: a pouch,
11: no limits here with these.
9: Yeah, a pouch shouldn't be confused with the patch, which many people use as a way to get off the cigarettes, should they?
11: No, absolutely not. The products you get in your chemist, I wouldn't have any worries about those, whether they're pouches, gums, are some of the inhaled products. They're regulated, they're dose titrated in a way that allows people, suppose, manage their nicotine addiction in a more controlled way so they can gradually exit addiction and cease smoking and cease all nicotine.
9: Whereas these pouches are not designed to wean people off nicotine, but to get you to buy more and more nicotine.
11: Yeah, they're to maintain and probably increase your nicotine addiction. My main job is working with adolescents with addiction issues, and historically our service has largely ignored smoking. But we've, I suppose, increasingly with the arrival of vaping and now these pouches, found ourselves encountering more and more young people who are really reporting quite disabling addiction related to these products. So young people are using pouches, perhaps, say, during a class that might be 1 hour long, where they're nicotine dependent due to vaping. And if they start noticing that they're feeling a bit rattly or getting into nicotine withdrawals after 30 or 40 minutes, they can pop in a pouch to get them through the 60-minute class.
9: The tobacco companies are the manufacturers of these as well. Are they using them as a gateway to get onto cigarette products, or are they just saying, actually, these are profitable enough in themselves, let's get people hooked and kept on these?
11: I'm not 100% sure of their overall game plan, but you're dead right that it is the tobacco companies that own both the vape companies and also the manufacturers of the pouches. They've been selling nicotine addiction to the youth of the world for the last century, and this is just a new method for them to do so. I think some young people will transition from pouches and vaping to smoking. They might find themselves in a situation whereby they're heavily nicotine dependent, they don't have access to a vape or a pouch, and a mate has a smoke, so they will smoke in order to take away the withdrawals. So we know with vaping, certainly, that can act as a gateway into smoking. These are likely to have the same effect.
9: Do we know enough about vaping? If we're having this major WHO report today on nicotine pouches, has similar work been done in relation to vaping, which some people have tried to suggest is a sort of a healthy alternative to smoking tobacco?
11: Yeah, the WHO, in fairness, has issued very strong statements on vaping. And that sound quite similar to the statements they made today regarding the pouches. And they talk about just an aggressive industry that's seeking to addict a new generation of youth to these newer products. Their previous outputs have largely focused on the vaping, but I suppose they're catching up now to the trend on pouches. And that issue of catch-up is a real challenge for all of us operating in this space, because the entrepreneurs and innovators move way, way quicker than we do in health services and prevention services.
9: Well, indeed. Bobby, there's a listener who says that they were being given out for free at the last music concert I attended. And I've been somewhere recently as well where I saw that happening as well, where you could literally walk up to a table where they were being given out for free.
11: Yeah, I suppose that's a good way of recruiting more customers. You know, so it doesn't surprise me at all. They're actually terribly cheap. You can get buy a can of them of 15 to 20 pouches for €5.50. Children can order them online. You know, so they can well afford to give them away for free when they've been sold so cheaply, presumably a profit for them.
9: Yeah, a lot of listener comments. My son lives in Copenhagen. People use it a lot. Their gums and teeth are completely destroyed from it, he says. Another one, Peter says, these pouches have been on sale in Scandinavia for years. There it's called Sinus. So it seems to be a big issue. Another listener, I've just come home from working in Sweden for 3 years where these pouches have long been sold. Regular long-term users now have holes in their gums. I know one Swedish girl who can put her finger between her gum and cheek up to behind her nose.
11: Yeah, that's all pretty alarming. And it is Sweden, Scandinavia that I suppose I would most associate these products with. I think they're called snus there. And I suppose increasingly they're called snus here as well. But yeah, they've been a big issue there in terms of nicotine addiction for a decade or so.
9: Okay, we leave it there. Professor Bobby Smith, Clinical Professor of Public Health and Primary Care at Trinity College Dublin. Thank you. Back with Andy O'Donoghue and screenless wearables after the traffic at Mark Hogan.
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12: The M7 eastbound in Kildare is slow between junction 12 Newbridge and a vehicle on fire after the M9 merge. That's caused a rubbernecking delay on the westbound side from junction 10 Naas south. In Dublin, there's a broken down car on Talbot Memorial Bridge southbound, causing a delay on Custom House Quay. A number of traffic lights are off around Palmerstown due to a power outage, and Butterfield Avenue westbound onto Firhouse Road is backed up between Marion Road Junction and the M50, but a collision on the route's been cleared. And there's a spillage in Westmeath and the M6 eastbound between junction 9 Athlone East and junction 10 Longford. Mark Hogan, Today FM Travel.
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9: Andy O'Donoghue is with us for Tech Thursday, and we're going to talk about screenless wearables. What do you mean by that?
26: There is an increasing trend, Matt, and it seems to have come out of nowhere, but people are kind of saying, they're admitting to what we're calling notification fatigue. The idea is that smartwatches keep beeping, they keep buzzing, they keep disturbing you. You move your arm in bed and the light comes on in the middle of the night, and then all day long you're in a WhatsApp group and you forget to turn off the notifications. Smartwatches are distracting and people are fed up, but they still want to track their fitness and health. So there is a big movement towards screenless wearables.
9: Like
26: the Whoops, trackers without screens. Yeah, exactly.
9: Okay, but there are plenty of other ones.
26: There are lots of them. Yeah, and just launched the Google Fitbit Air, has just come out, €99. And
9: I thought the Fitbit was a screen as well, with digits on it and things.
26: The new one isn't. Yeah.
9: Oh, so this is, they're moving into this.
26: This is where they're going. Yeah, and
9: so no OLED display.
26: No displays. That's all of these devices that we're talking about, and including this one, no displays at all. So basically, you're relying on your app for your information.
9: Okay, so what is this Fitbit Air? As he has described, has been like a tiny, discreet pebble on a fabric band.
26: Well, and that's pretty, and it is so small. I think it weighs 5.2 grams. No screen, no buttons, 7 days of battery life. But what does it monitor? 24/7 heart rate, sleep stages, SpO2, and it detects AFib as well. It has automatic detection for workouts, so whether you're running or you're walking or you're cycling. And then, of course, you can integrate it directly into Google Health, into the premium coach. €99, very attractive pricing. But I think, Matt, the big catch for this is that people are going to say, well, I don't like the screen. You know, if I'm going to review my stats, it's going to be on my phone. And so I think Google have really nailed it with this Fitbit.
9: Okay. What's the Hume Health Band?
26: This is a completely different price band, €355. And this is more sort of intense monitoring, and it's kind of designed to act as an early warning system for your body, monitoring shifts in your cardiovascular and your metabolic strain. And again, no screen, so people are happy to leave them on 24/7. You don't have that midnight disturbance. Tracks HRV, the heart rate variability and regular heart rate, skin temperature, sleep stages. It generates what they call a metabolic capacity and metabolic momentum, which are designed really, they're like the readiness score, but also with a kind of a view for longevity scores. Water resistant, IP68, has 4.5 days of battery life, and there is no mandatory subscription to access your core data, which I really like.
9: But that's the sort of the difference from Whoopsaw. This sounds very much like it's doing the same things.
26: Same.
9: However, you get to keep your own information all the
26: exactly.
9: time, and you don't have monthly or annual fees to pay.
26: Exactly, yeah. There is an optional premium coaching for kind of, you know, deep biohacking, they call it, but the core data is yours, and I think it's attractive at the price for that.
9: I was talking to somebody last week who I noticed, and I said to him, was wearing a book, but also was wearing an Oura ring. The Oura ring you've spoken about many times, but they keep updating it and upgrading it. So the Oura ring 4 is what's out now.
26: Yeah, we're on the 4. Very popular. They got a big kind of celeb launch. They've done really well. And one of the things about them is because smart rings measure signals directly from the finger, where blood flow is often easier to detect than at the wrist, many users find the sleep and recovery data really accurate. And that's kind of a difference about these. The Oura ring, very well made. They're expensive. They're about 400 euros. You can get them in various sizes. If anyone's looking at them, get the sizing kit first. You try the sizing kit, you get it sized up, and then they send you your correct size. Really important that you do that. And the membership isn't bad if you subscribe. It's about 6 euros a month for the full functionality, but it has 8 days battery life. And you get blood oxygen level, daytime stress, and you get female health metrics as well. Incredibly popular. An alternative, though, I would say, is have a look at the Ultra Human ring. And that's just been launched, the new version of that, which is called the Air. 379 euros, but it gives you all that data, again, like you just said, without the subscription. So once you buy the ring, the app and all the insights are completely free forever. Really light, by the way, I should say. They're just 2.5 grams, and you get all of that HRV and temperature metrics, the dynamic recovery score, which people are starting to do. And, you know, it follows your circadian rhythm. It learns about you and helps you regulate stress. So a nice option without a subscription.
9: Okay, what's the obsolescence rate of these things? Because, you know, the way I've always given out about phones, they die on you and whatever, and you battery life. How long do these things last? Or how much of an improvement are the upgrades that you'll want to get rid of the old one to replace it with the new one?
26: I think you've got to be thinking about 2 years is probably the time. I think most people, there are some stats about how long people use trackers and things like this for. And if they make it easy without a subscription, I think people will leave them on longer. So that will allow manufacturers to charge us a bit more at the beginning of the journey. But if somebody's training for a marathon or they're plan on, you know, getting a bit fitter, losing some weight, things like that, 6 to 8 months, people report that they tend to wear these devices for. But after 2 years, that's when you can think about upgrading, I think.
9: I have mentioned the Whoop because of personal experience. You actually have it in here, and we talk about the upgrades. We're now at Whoop 5.0, aren't we?
26: And yes, Whoop 5.0, which is, you know, the gold standard for high-performance athletes. You see so many high-performance athletes wearing these, and it doesn't care about your steps. This is about your cardiovascular load.
9: But it does measure your steps as well.
26: It does, but the core data is, you know, it's designed to tell you when to push hard and when to take a rest day. And you have, you know, the strain and recovery score, the sleep coach, and I don't know if you have noticed, but I love that charging. You can do the on-wrist charging. There's a little charging pack you pop on
9: your
26: wrist.
9: You never have to take it off,
26: which is ingenious. So at about 265 euros, you get the hardware. That's for the annual subscription. People love the Whoop, and I think it will remain incredibly popular.
9: Although I have found that sometimes the slide-on battery pack doesn't work on some, and I've seen that with other members of the family with devices, so they're not perfect in that regard. You have a thing called the Bellabeat IV Plus. What is this?
26: And IV Plus is a screenless wellness tracker specifically designed for women. And it's designed as a very fancy screen-free bracelet. It looks really good, and you can customize it, add different straps so it doesn't look like everyone else's. But basically, it monitors biometric data without looking like a piece of tech. And so it correlates daily habits with female cycle, offers insights into fluctuating hormones and how that can affect your resting heart rate. Very popular for people who are looking at maybe becoming pregnant, because it has really advanced fertility and ovulation tracking features. And I think for the price, it's 380 euros. We're seeing this kind of settling around 300 odd euros. But for women who may be going on that journey, it's proving incredibly popular also.
9: Okay, and you also have AI-related products, the Be AI Pioneer and the Fieldy AI Wearables.
26: And these are, I'm wearing my Fieldie around my neck. I've been wearing one of these. They're just a little disc. They look, you know, about the same size as an old 50 pence coin.
9: And actually, very similar to the Apple tags.
26: It looks like an Apple AirTag, yeah, a little bit bigger. And what this does, I subscribe to Fieldie. And so what this does is it records my conversations all day long, whether I'm talking to somebody or to someone else. And what it does...
9: You're only telling me this now.
26: Well, what it does, it doesn't record them, but it writes a dictation. And the dictation, it saves these notes. And then what it does is it gives me a daily report. And it tells me the things I did during the day. If I ask myself to make little notes and things like that, it'll put them automatically into my calendar. But what it does, Matt, is it uses AI algorithms to analyze my tone and my voice and to tell me if I was upset or if I was perhaps spoke too loudly or if I didn't listen to somebody's point. It gives me an AI analysis of how I have interacted with people throughout the day.
9: Auntie, that's horrifying. That's dystopian.
26: Or is it? Or is it, Matt? Is it the analysis that no one else will ever give you?
9: But hold on, is that recording other people's voices as well when you're in conversation with them, or is it just your side of the conversation?
26: It's recording. You set up who you are, and so it notes who you are. But it does do dictation. If you're at a meeting and you want to capture a dictation, you can do so. You should tell people, obviously, in the same
9: way.
26: In the same way that we tell people to look at Zoom notes. But I find myself, I know this sounds slightly bizarre, but I do find myself chatting to it late in the evening, making notes for the next
9: day. Yes, that is bizarre, Andy. But this, you know what actually brings to mind is that, remember all the fuss, it was this time last year, OpenAI did a deal with Jony Ive of Apple for an AI device.
26: Yeah.
9: Which we haven't seen yet, and this talk it might be 2027 before we see it. But what you have just shown me, that little circular disc which looks like an Apple tag, if it's doing what you're saying, suggests they're ahead of what OpenAI is doing, but that the Jony Ive item could be very similar to that.
26: I think it will be very similar. And this, since I've been using it, I bought this as kind of an early adopter. And, you know, you'll buy them for between 100, 180 euros.
9: And now they know everything about you, Andy.
26: But the thing is, Matt, I find it incredibly useful. I don't wear it all of the time, but I have been using it solidly for a week. I've got the most brilliant synopsis of meetings. And I also have got really interesting reflections on conversations that I've had when it said, you know, perhaps you didn't make your point strongly enough, or perhaps you overmade the point you should not, etc.
9: So is this thing going to be writing a report for you tonight on your performance in the studio discussing it?
26: It's going to tell me later that Matt Cooper was fascinated by your rundown.
9: Fascinated. I just said horrified by this particular one.
26: Perhaps. But don't, an AI is never going to say that, is it?
9: And maybe that's part of the problems as well. Thank you very much for joining us on Tech Thursday. Andy O'Donoghue, we will be back with the 5 of 5 after this.
1: The last word.
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9: 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You have to be over the age of 18 and you are entering across the Go Loud network of stations. Either way, 3 p.m. tomorrow is the deadline. The cash machine randomly picks a number. You could get the call during the Ray Foley show. 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
9: Inflation of 7% by the end of the year, possibly. We'll be discussing that in a few moments. Nick Ferrari back again tonight with the latest on the saga of the Labour leadership battle in the UK as Health Minister Will Streeting resigns. Our Media Minister Patrick O'Donovan going to proceed with the social media ban for under-16s despite Naroctis Media Committee recommending against it. Craig Hughes will tell us all about that. And John Gibbons will be here for his weekly environment slot and he's going to be looking at the temperatures at which World Cup matches in North America are going to be played.
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9: FM. Laura Donnelly, what's the update on the industrial action been taken by ambulance workers following the talks at the Labour Court?
27: Well, unions representing workers in the National Ambulance Service have called off strike action, which was planned for next Tuesday. Reps from SIPTU and Unite met HSE management at the Labour Court this afternoon. Union members staged a 24-hour work stoppage earlier this week in their dispute over pay and conditions. SIPTU says next week's strike has been suspended, but further industrial action has not yet been ruled out.
9: What has the Minister for Finance said about Budget 2027, which isn't due until October?
27: The Taoiseach says the next budget will help the so-called squeezed middle. The government plans a spending package of around €7 billion, down from €9.4 billion in Budget 2026. Taoiseach and Finance Minister Simon Harris says a personal income tax package will be included and he claims childcare will be a priority.
28: I really believe over the course of the next four budgets, and of course this government has four more budgets to deliver, we have an opportunity to build a childcare system that works for everybody, that works in terms of places, in terms of access, but also crucially works in terms of cost. And no one budget can get you from the start line to the finish line of that project, but it can certainly set out the trajectory, it can certainly set out the roadmap.
9: Now, what has the Justice Minister said about how changes and how counselling notes can be used in court cases?
27: Well, Jim O'Callaghan says it would be unconstitutional to make them entirely inadmissible as evidence in trials. TD Ruth Coppinger had been pushing for the move, saying sexual assault victims shouldn't have their therapy notes read out in court. Justice Minister Jim O'Callaghan says changes are being worked on.
29: However, I do believe that the proposals I'm bringing forward will create a statutory form of privilege that will ensure that the only time information or documentation evidencing a counselling note is provided is if that note evidences something that's in the interest of justice and will, without it, there would be an unfair trial.
9: Now, what have you been told today about the number of eviction notices in the first quarter of the year?
27: Well, there was a record number. Evictions rose to their highest levels on record ahead of the introduction of controversial new rental rules in March of this year. The Residential Tenancies Board received 7,062 notices of termination during the first quarter of 2026. That compares to 4,693 in the same period last year. The RTB says 60% of the notices were issued because landlords planned to sell their properties.
9: Now, what has Ryanair boss Michael O'Leary said this afternoon about the plans to develop Dublin Airport?
27: New Dublin Airport growth plans will add €20 to every passenger ticket, according to Ryanair. The airline's criticising the planned €5.6 billion spend at the airport, which includes upgrades to lounges, sustainability measures and inflation costs. CEO Michael O'Leary claims the only updates needed to increase capacity should cost less than €100 million. He says Ryanair has no intention of adding more flights if the plans go ahead.
16: I mean, if this plan goes ahead, if the DA are allowed to spend €5.6 billion, double the National Children's Hospital budget on facilities that airlines don't want and passengers aren't willing to pay for, fees at Dublin Airport are likely to double in the next 5 years and growth will come to a shuddering halt.
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27: Mainly dry with a few isolated showers. Feeling cold. Lows tonight of 2 to 5 degrees.
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9: Stephen Doyle, start with the golf, please, because the second major of the year in men's golf is underway. How's it going for the Irish, especially Rory McIlroy?
19: Well, McIlroy got off to a bad start on day one of the PGA Championship in Pennsylvania, Matt. Having started on the back nine at Aronimink Golf Club, he bogeyed his first hole, but recovered on the next one with a birdie. The back-to-back Masters champion, who's looking to win his seventh major title, has just started the front nine and remains even with 10 holes played. Next best Irishman is Porter Carrington on 4 over through 11, and in fact Tom McKibben is on the same score now with 4 holes of his first round to play. Shane Airey will tee off just after 6:30. Leading on 3 under par are Germany's Stefan Jaeger, American Bud Cauley and South African Aldrich Potgieter. Meanwhile, Leona Maguire and Lauren Walsh are both in action at the Queen City Championship in Cincinnati. Maguire's 2 over par with 4 to go on round 1, but Walsh is 1 over with 8 to play. Korea's Chela Choi leading there in 6 under par.
9: Now, Dermot Barron, the Munster hooker, had a disciplinary hearing today in relation to the red card that he got against Connacht controversially last Saturday evening. What has an independent committee decided on it?
19: Well, Matt, Barron has been cleared to play for Munster on Saturday night. The Red Men will play the Lions at Thomond Park in a must-win URC final round match. The Munster hooker had been shown a yellow card, subsequently upgraded to the 20-minute red after a review in that derby defeat at Connacht for a crock roll on Dylan Tierney-Martin. That independent disciplinary committee has agreed with Barron's argument that the level of danger did not justify a red card. In another boost for Munster, out-half Jack Crowley, who missed that defeat to Connacht with a leg injury, will start on Saturday. Sean O'Brien comes in on the left wing, while hooker Niall Scannell, blindside flanker Jack O'Donoghue and number 8 Brian Gleeson will also start.
9: Meanwhile, what about Connacht?
19: Indeed. Finlay Beelam, the Ireland international, is back in the Connacht teams. They look to secure a place in the URC playoffs. Owen de Butler and Joe Joyce also come into the starting 15 to face Edinburgh on Friday, while the Ulster side to play Glasgow shows 10 changes, among them Rob Herring returning from injury, while Nick Timoney is one of the few regular starters to keep his place and captains the side with Ian Henderson suspended.
9: Which additional player has been added to the Republic of Ireland senior men's squad?
19: Yeah, Dundee United defender Will Ferry has been called up and joins the rest of the squad in Murcia for a training camp. They'll take on Grenada in an international friendly on Saturday.
9: And for Arsenal fans, which player could be back to help the double trophy quest?
19: Yeah, manager Mikel Arteta said today that Jurrien Timber is making progress in his recovery from a groin injury and he could still feature before the end of the season. The Dutch defender has been sidelined in recent weeks and Arteta said today he's doing everything possible to return out of that Champions League final against Paris Saint-Germain on May 30th.
9: Thank you very much, Stephen Doyle. Back to discuss rising prices. Inflation, could it reach 7% this year? We'll get to that after the traffic at Mark Hogan.
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0: with Onpost Insurance. Missing your exit and pretending it was the scenic route, that's human. onpostinsurance.ie.
1: The M7 eastbound in Kildare is slow between junction 12 Newbridge and a vehicle on fire after the M9 merge. That's caused a rubbernecking delay on the westbound side from junction 9A Salins. The N7 into Dublin is busy from junction 2 Kingswood to a collision in the right lane at junction 1A Newlands Cross. And Dundrum Road southbound is slow from Bird Avenue junction to Churchtown Road. The N25 westbound in Cork has a queue approaching a breakdown in the right lane before the Dunkettle interchange. And the M7 eastbound in Limerick is backed up between the M20 interchange and junction 29 Ballysimon. 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
9: Dan O'Brien, Chief Economist with the Institute of International and European Affairs, is with us. Dan, today AIB has suggested inflation could peak at a higher rate of 7% if the Strait of Hormuz blockade continues for the rest of the year. 7%, that would be felt by everybody, wouldn't it? Not just consumers, businesses as well. Would they struggle badly with a 7% inflation rate?
8: Let's just hold our horses, Matt. Okay, AIB today came out. Its forecast for inflation this year is 4%. That 7% figure comes from a very worst case scenario. So AIB doesn't think it's going to be 7%. It thinks it's going to be 4%, but it has this worst case scenario. So I think it's important to say that because we're all a bit scarred by the period of inflation we had in 21 and 22 when the cost of living went up by 25% cumulatively. So I don't think we're anywhere near that. That was mostly to do with the pandemic, not the huge energy shock we had with the invasion of Ukraine. By the way, for Europe, that was a bigger energy shock than this currently is because our gas situation went spiral out of control. So we don't have a pandemic. The energy shock isn't as great. So therefore, I think we don't need to worry that we're going to have another huge bout of inflation.
9: But there's nothing to suggest that the Strait of Hormuz is going to be unblocked. And if you do take 20% of the world's supplies out of the equation, that will impact on prices everywhere, even if the oil and gas coming to this part of the world was not originally coming from there.
8: It will. And we've seen that, you know, energy oil prices have gone up and gas prices have gone up by about 50% since this invasion started at the end of February. Now, we all know how that's fed through to the pumps. More of it will feed through with our electricity and gas bills, unfortunately. So it is bad. But we've had a lot of cases over the decades where energy prices have gone up by a lot. It hasn't led to widespread inflation. People sort of think that our economy is like it was in the 1970s. It's not. We're much more services-oriented economy. Agriculture is a tiny part of the economy now. It was a huge part back in the 70s, and it takes an awful lot more energy to run a farm than it does to run an office. So I think we need just to not be so traumatized by what happened in 21-22, which was, again, I can't stress enough, was mostly about the pandemic. So another aspect I think that makes us not worry so much, you'll have noticed that once oil jumped after the start of the war, it hasn't really changed. It's been about $100 a barrel. Now, that is very manageable. The highest price for oil ever was way back in 2008 when it got to over $200 a barrel in today's terms. So, and a third point I'd make is the International Energy Agency has said that of those 20 million barrels that leave the strait every day in normal times, about three quarters of that can be made up in other ways by piping the oil across Saudi to the Red Sea, by other countries ramping up their production that are not affected by this. So, you know, as I say, I really don't think that we're in for anything like we had in 2021-22.
9: Okay, but you do have other effects. For example, aviation fuel, which is refined from a barrel of oil, is now way more expensive than it was before this crisis began. It was always more expensive than the barrel of oil. Now it has surged to be three times more expensive than it actually had been. Michael O'Leary of Ryanair today saying that he's not worried there are supplies of oil for the next couple of months. But that's not the overall view of the airline industry. They're talking about zero growth this year. That feeds into things like tourism. We've already heard this week that Irish people are not booking holidays in the numbers that they had previously, and that might also come into inward tourism. You get all sorts of additional effects which undermines economic activity.
8: Yeah, look, there's no doubt. There are all sorts of ways this could feed through. But, you know, I remember back in before the invasion of Iraq more than 20 years ago, I was commissioned to write a report on how it could affect the Irish economy. And of course, there were all of these things, Americans not traveling because of fears of terrorism and war, higher energy prices. When we look back on that, you can't find any movement in the economic data in Ireland around the time of the Iraq invasion and that long war coming out of that. So very often people see big headline events that are certainly geopolitically important, but they end up having much less impact than people initially fear. And indeed, I remember the same thing with the Ukraine war, going on a talk show and politicians were there and they were all catastrophizing about how to affect our economy. Now, in the event, it did affect us. But it certainly didn't cause the economy to go into recession. And as I say, that energy shock was much bigger for Europe than the current energy shock.
9: Okay. I suppose there are other things, though, that if inflation is even at 4%, even if it doesn't go to 7%, even if it's at 4%, interest rates might actually go up. And when it comes to pay demands, particularly from the public sector unions who are already in talks with government, aren't they likely to be much higher as well?
8: Well, I think they'll be a little bit higher, Matt. Now, let's just put it in comparison. With in 2022, when the ECB rose rates, it rose them from nothing to 4.5%. Now, I don't see, because I don't see inflation being anywhere near like it was in 21-22, I wouldn't anticipate the central bank needing to move that rapidly. So I would expect there might be two or three interest rate increases, which is less than 1%. So yes, it'll be tough for people. There are going to be negative consequences. I'm not denying that at all. I'm just trying to reassure people that we economists have been looking at, you know, how oil prices affect economies for decades. And we're not good at forecasting a lot of things, but we're pretty good at forecasting this. And all of the forecasters are, like AIB today, their main forecast for inflation in Ireland and for Europe is 4%. And it would have, things would have to get a lot worse before we started seeing it going up to, you know, above 5%. And let's recall, as I say, it got over 10% in 2022, giving a cumulative increase in the cost of living at 25%. We are nowhere near that. And the prospect of that is extremely unlikely.
9: Just one other thing. It's totally separate. We didn't tell you we'd ask you this, but I'm sure you'll have no problem answering. We're going to have Nick Ferrari with us in a couple of moments on the latest in the UK in the coup against Keir Starmer within the Labour Party. One of the big issues that has been debated in the UK in recent days is whether a new leader of Labour would be able to afford to run different economic policies. The suggestion being that the bond markets would not allow any loosening of the purse strings, that we could have a Labour version of the Liz Truss moment, which ended her short-lived premiership in the UK. What is going on with the British ability to borrow?
8: Well, unfortunately, this is something really to worry about because, you know, we certainly don't want our nearest neighbour going into some sort of financial crisis. I'd worry a lot more about that than I would about inflation in terms of how it could affect us. Look, Britain has not been able to get its spending under control. The political side of things shows there's very little appetite in the governing party to get things under control. So there is a real risk that Britain's borrowing costs, they're already, in some for, to borrow for 30 years, it's the highest in the 21st century. So this is even worse than Truss in some ways at the moment. Could it spiral out of control? It certainly could. So, you know, that is definitely something to watch. That's a real risk.
9: That's a factor, so perhaps, in whoever might take over from Keir Starmer if somebody does take over.
8: Indeed, and you know, I think as with Liz Truss, you know, the markets became so unsteadied, and they were getting into sort of panic mode that it became so serious that she had to go. I think the you know, the old bond market vigilantes are going to come back and give a beating, and that'll keep any British politician in line.
9: There's a lot of developments even in the last hour, which we'll be talking to Nick Ferrari about when we come back after this.
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4: 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Yeah. 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
9: Nick Ferrari, presenter Nick Ferrari at Breakfast on LBC Radio, has been with us every day this week because of the unfolding drama of British politics, and it's become even more dramatic today. Even in the last hour or so, Nick, tell us about the potential emergence now of Andy Burnham, the Mayor of Manchester, as a challenger to Keir Starmer's leadership in the Labour Party.
31: Evening to you, Matt. It's not a one-act play, two, three. We're now on a four-act play. This is the news arrives that Andy Burnham might have found his way a seat into the House of Commons. This is an MP standing down. Josh Simons, who is the MP for Macclesfield up in the north of England. Well, I was going to say a safe seat for Labour. Is there such a thing as a safe seat for Labour? I remind you again that this is now a time when Reform have taken Sunderland and they've taken other areas. But what this means, well, this morning we thought and there might be two. Now it looks like there could be three. Or there could be four, because if there's time, I will tell you and your listeners about the news broke that around six o'clock this morning, the former Deputy Prime Minister, Angela Rayner, could also be throwing the proverbial hat into the ring.
9: OK, let's run through the candidates. But first of all, Burnham, he's going into a seat where there is a majority of 5,399 at the last election, with Reform in second place. But in the local elections only last week, Reform did way, way better. I know Burnham would have an enormous amount of heft as the outgoing mayor of Manchester going into the race. But is there the danger for him and for Labour that he wouldn't even win it? That is, even if Keir Starmer allows him to stand.
31: Massive danger. More on that in a moment, by the way. What will the NEC, the National Executive Committee of the Labour Party, say? Remember, they blocked Andy Burnham before, supposedly at the direction of the Prime Minister. But you're right, a 5,000-seat, unbelievably as I say this, a 5,000-vote majority is no longer a safe seat. That is where we find ourselves. You probably want to be looking at a 10 or 15,000-seat majority, or Sir Keir Starmer enjoys a 12,000-seat majority. But this is where we find ourselves. It is an extraordinary, it's kind of a mix here now of extraordinary paralysis, in as much as the government is doing nothing, and yet extraordinary action as the people who might be vying to challenge him, such as Andy Burnham, the current mayor of Manchester, now looking at

0: yesterday, the Prime Minister said we have full confidence. Well, now it has moved forward after so much speculation. Westreet, just around lunchtime today, Health Secretary Westreet sending a letter saying that he is going to quit the government. Now, we have to distinguish here between, for your listeners, that doesn't mean yet that he is going to run. He still needs 81, remember, 20% of the parliamentary party, just over 400 Labour MPs. He needs 20% to say, we see Westreet as the future guy. But he's now completely, what we now need to wait and see is what his next tactic is. And even as we speak, I know, and I do know this, his team are making frantic phone calls to get that number to 81. And they will be nervous that if now, of course, as we've just discussed right at the top of our conversation, Andy Burnham is now entering the fray, and we've still got the former deputy leader of the party, and we've got the current incumbent, everything to play for.
1: Tell us about the return of Angela Rayner to the contest and the circumstances in which she was forced to step down, which would now appear to have been unfair to her.
0: This is extraordinary. With exquisite timing, let's call it that, it was revealed this morning at around 6 a.m. that the Deputy Prime Minister had been cleared of any wrongdoing concerning the sale of an apartment she had in Hove, which is near Brighton on the Sussex coast, within a family trust to her son. Now, the suggestion, I repeat the suggestion, currently unproven, was that she had deliberately dodged tax. She has not. She has, however, got to pay back £40,000 in tax that she didn't pay. But here's the key. This dates back to September of last year, so it's about 7, 8, 9 months. There will be no interest levied and no penalty, which is quite rare with the UK HMRC, the UK taxing system. What does this mean? She is now effectively cleared. She's paid the £40,000. She's apologised. She can quite rightly say, I did nothing wrong. But if suddenly the game is on, then she is in a position now that she can join in. And she gave an interview with ITV News that again came out at 6 o'clock this morning. I don't know about you. Normally, you don't know the night before you've been cleared by tax authorities, but we'll just let that hang there, saying she's ready to play her part, whatever that might be.
1: And finally, I want to bring up Nigel Farage again, because we have spoken on the programme this week about this incredible £5 million he received from a donor in Thailand who is English. He said it was for security. And as we joked about the other night, his cybersecurity wasn't very good if he's complaining about how the information has become public. He's now out today saying that it was given to him unconditionally as a reward for campaigning for Brexit, which is not for security issues. But on top of that, Sky News reporting that he bought a house for £1.4 million cash just after receiving the money from this donor. How on earth can he survive scandal like that?
0: Full sleeves investigation now into Nigel Farage of that £5 million, quotes, gift, close quotes, gift from the crypto billionaire, Christopher Harborne. This was, to quote Mr. Farage, this was to provide security for him for the rest of his life because he cannot ride public transport. This was a story that was broken by The Guardian. Mr. Farage will claim that it was, and I quote again, illegally obtained documents. Doesn't seem like that to me. And now we have the real issue. There have been questions asked about how Mr. Farage funded the home he bought in his constituency, Clacton, because there was a lot of pressure on him. He happened to be going through a divorce at the time. Cash was not readily available to him. How was he suddenly avail himself of this home in Clacton? Do we now look to those funds? Never mind what I think. A parliamentary inspector is now investigating.
1: And what powers would the parliamentary inspector have, and what could the consequences be for a man who many are talking about as a potential British Prime Minister?
0: Soft touch, up to 10 days suspension if he has found to have breached regulations. Ultimately, you can call a by-election. Nigel Farage could suddenly find his seat up for grabs.
1: Thank you very much. Nick Ferrari, presenter Nick Ferrari at Breakfast on LBC Radio. Back here, our media minister, Patrick O'Donovan, is heading on with his under-16 social media ban, despite various expert objections. What's going on and why? We'll be hearing after this.
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1: Chair is Jack sa gearda siochanna inniu, is féidir iirtas i dhéanú ar a niis ar publicjobs.ae.
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9: Now, with the support of his party leader Simon Harris, the Minister with Media Responsibility, Patrick O'Donovan, is continuing with his plans to ban social media for under 16s. The only thing is, there are lots of people who don't believe that that is possible to make work, and particularly a Oireachtas committee led by Alan Kelly of the Labour Party. We're joined by Craig Hughes, political editor of the Irish Daily Mail. What's going on here, Craig?
10: Hi, Matt. So Patrick O'Donovan announced his plans to introduce age verification for social media use among under-16s last year. His plan entails developing a government digital wallet that would require everyone in the country, not just children, to download it in order to access social media sites or other adult content. Now, there's a few issues, hurdles with this in the first instance before it would be able to get come into effect. I mean, first of all, it proposes to use PPS numbers as a unique identifier to verify if either me or you are the age we say we are, and that has yet to be cleared by the Department of Social Protection, who are responsible for that. And then the backdrop, of course, what we have happening this week in Leinster House is the Justice the Media Committee publishing their report into online safety. And they stopped short of recommending a ban, mainly because they didn't think it was possible to introduce, and instead opted to recommend a suite of other measures around making social media a safer space for children. But I suppose what your listeners have to remember in all this as well is that unless we actually force the social medias to comply with this, it's all very meaningless. And I know Meta have been engaging with the minister and the committee, but like the likes of X, for example, haven't. So you could end up with a scenario, if you go down either route, either the minister's route or the Justice Committee's route, that actually, unless you actually give the regulator the teeth to enforce these measures, they won't be worth the paper they're written on.
9: Okay, I suspect an awful lot of parents of under-16s would love the idea of a ban on social media, and it might be politically popular, but it is somewhat surprising maybe that the Oireachtas Committee, made up of members of all various parties, has not endorsed that particular position. Why is it regarded as being so difficult to enforce? You say it needs cooperation of the social media giants, but can't they just be compelled by law to do what they're told to do?
10: Well, so the Media Regulator Commission, MAN, has some power in this regard, right? But anything that's deemed to be a kind of a major case against social media companies, they kick back to Europe. So that's why you had the Taoiseach earlier this year saying that he favours a more EU-wide approach, and that going it alone perhaps isn't the best way. And there was also suggestions I reported at the time, I think around February, that there were fears that Minister O'Donovan's pathway on this wouldn't survive a legal challenge. So there are a lot of difficulties there. Now, in the Dáil, last week he was quite strident in saying that if Europe drags its feet on this, he will progress his own legislation. And Ireland has placed online safety as its main focus for its term when we hold the EU presidency, which starts in July. So it'll be under sharp focus then. But then he was quite clear that if Europe doesn't work with him on this, he won't work with him on other issues. So we are set on a bit of a collision course with Europe on this one.
9: Hang on, is that really likely at a time when we'd be holding the presidency of the EU in the second half of the year, that in response to not getting cooperation on this issue, that we would hold up other issues?
10: Well, that's the minister's position at the moment. So whether credible or not, we'll have to wait and see if he's willing to live up to that threat. Now, a spokeswoman for the minister yesterday said that he was heartened by the comments of European Commission President Ursula von der Leyen, who said that the EU should explore limiting children's access to social media with new rules possible as early as the summer. New rules proposed as early as the summer. So there does seem to be some movement there, but we have seen Europe being very reluctant to intervene in a very strong way. But like, it's also a very complex area. I mean, the Australia model doesn't seem to be working perfectly. And they came at it from a bit of a different perspective. They just legislated to say it's it's illegal for minors to be on social media. And then it was up to the social media companies to come up with their own solution to enforce that. Whereas in Minister O'Donovan's proposal, he's bringing the fix, if you will, via the government digital wallet.
9: Okay, we'll leave it there. Thank you very much, Craig Hughes, political editor of the Irish Daily Mail. Some of your comments. It won't work. The only way to protect children is to make smartphones illegal for them. Another one says mobile and smartphones should only be sold to over 18s, and the age of the intended user should be registered at the time of purchase. Then you can put the onus on the internet service providers to prevent that phone from accessing unsuitable content based on the age it is registered at. 0874100102 gives you the last word by text or by WhatsApp. We'll be back with John Gibbons for the last word of the environment after the traffic at Mark Hogan.
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8: What kind of a stupid idea is that?
6: DJ J.O.
11: Mick is in Mount Melick there. He says, J.O., I asked this girl out for coffee. She said, sure, what about 10 tomorrow? I says, that's a mad amount of coffee to be drinking. Pat is in Mount Rat there. He says, J.O., ordered a book on Amazon about clocks. Finally arrived after 5 weeks. It's about time. Actually, it reminds me, I ordered a book myself on Amazon about herbs. 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
16: The N25 westbound in Cork has a queue from Junction 2 Little Island to Glanmire roundabout, with reports still of a breakdown in the right lane before the Dunkettle interchange. Roxburgh Road southbound in Limerick is busy from the bus depot to Roxburgh roundabout. Galway's Bona Drive has heavy eastbound traffic from before the Tuam Road junction right through to the Monaveiro junction. The M7 westbound in Kildare is slow between Junction 9 Naas North and Junction 9A Salins, but an incident on the eastbound side has been cleared. And Mount Brown out of Dublin onto Old Kilmainham is slow from St James's Hospital to the South Circular Road. Mark Hogan, FM Travel.
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9: Just to remind you that after 6 o'clock, Shane Ross, the former government minister who is back writing books, will be here to tell us about his new book, RTE Saints, Scholars and Scandals. That's one of the things that we will have after 6 o'clock on the programme. But now, as it's Thursday, it's time for John Gibbons for the last word on the environment. And John, the first thing you want to talk about is the forthcoming World Cup in North America.
17: Yeah, good evening, Matt. Yeah, some work has been done on this to try to really ascertain what visitors and indeed players are likely to experience. So I guess the benchmark that we're working from here is, of course, the 1994 World Cup. And here's a little trivia piece for your listeners, Matt, right? Between 1994 and 2026, half of all the global warming in human history has occurred in those 32 years. Half of everything, of all the pollution that's ever been created, has happened since the last time we had a World Cup in America. So that's just a sobering thought.
9: Okay, I was at that World Cup in 1994, okay? There for a couple of games, including Ireland's game against Italy in the Giant Stadium in New Jersey. It was exceptionally hot. Right, we sat there. We arrived about 3 hours early. We sat out in the stands. We baked. And God help the players who were on the pitch that day as well. It got worse for the Irish team when they played against Mexico.
17: Were you at the game in Orlando?
9: No, I wasn't at the game. You were there, were you?
17: As luck would have it, Matt, the preparation I do for this slot, 32 years in the planning, right, that I went to that game knowing that someday this would become a useful piece. So I was there.
9: And your hair and skin colouring is almost like Steve Staunton's. Staunton nearly melted that day on the pitch.
17: I remember it well. And in fact, we in the stand, the game kicked off, believe it or not, at 12 o'clock or 1 o'clock in the afternoon. And we were sitting in a stadium with no roof, which meant we paddies were absolutely melting, and we were feeling for the poor sods on the pitch. And as you know, that game, Ireland, we fell apart in the first half. We were 2-0 down heading out of the tournament, and then on the 83rd minute, brilliant header by John Aldridge.
9: After a fantastic long move, yes.
17: Jason McAteer whipped it across from the touchline. Fabulous header. And that goal, as you know, was the one that got us out of the group.
9: It did, but my point is, it was incredibly hot in 1994.
17: It was.
9: is it going to be any worse than this year's tournament?
17: Again, the clever folks from the World Weather Attribution, Matt, have run the numbers on this. And what they're saying essentially is that with that extra global warming that I described in my opening remarks, we can expect across the tournament this summer that 26 matches are likely to be played at a what's called a wet bulb globe temperature of in excess of 26 degrees. Now, I probably need to explain what on earth a wet bulb temperature is, right? So we're all familiar with the standard temperature, 20 degrees centigrade, 30 degrees centigrade, 40 degrees centigrade. Now, a wet bulb temperature is quite different. It calculates a number of things. Number one, the absolute temperature. Second of all, the humidity. So say wet bulb 28 means basically that it's 28 degrees centigrade on the clock with 100% humidity. Now, essentially, at 28 to 30 degrees wet bulb temperature. In other words, at complete humidity, the human body is unable to shed heat. So sweating doesn't work because the heat can't be drawn away from your body. So essentially, humans and other similar mammals start to break down. So there are the temperatures. And particularly once you go above about 30 degrees wet bulb temperature, human physiology starts to break down. Our cells start to leak fluids into the surrounding tissues. So these are dangerous temperatures for humans. And of course, especially for humans under maximum exertion, as we have with our soccer players. And of course, we've seen this in recent times as well. We've seen tennis players collapse under extreme exertion. Another factor, of course, for wet bulb temperature, Matt, is direct sunshine, because it might say 28 degrees on the clock, but the difference between that temperature recording is in the shade. The players are out on the pitch, so they're going to be experiencing temperatures that will, to them, could feel like 50 degrees centigrade.
9: Okay, listener says, David in Galway, aren't young players at World Cups fit, young, hydrated, with great stamina? I can't see your problem with the World Cup and how hot it'll be.
17: Sure, well, the problem is that we're at the very limits of human physiology. And, you know, fit young players, sure. Now, and actually, just when he mentions hydration, one of the other shocking aspects of that game in Orlando in 94 was that FIFA had a ridiculous rule that year where they wouldn't allow, not only were there not water breaks, they wouldn't allow plastic water bags to be thrown onto the pitch. And if you remember, Jack Charlton had a canary. In fact, he was banned from the sideline for the following game. He was so upset about that because he could see the effect. But to your listener's question,
9: not about John Aldridge not getting on as a sub.
17: Well, there was a lot of argy-bargy. And yeah, of course, Aldridge, by the time Aldridge got on, he was so fired up that he got famous goal. But there are absolute limits to human physiology. And being as fit as you like doesn't change those limits, in the same way that tennis players are some of the fittest athletes on earth. But that doesn't prevent them from collapsing in extreme heat.
9: And I suppose you could also say the 2022 World Cup was played in Qatar. It was played in November and December. However, it was played in fully air-conditioned stadiums.
17: Yeah, and on that, Matt, three of the stadia in America this year are going to be air conditioned, and that will obviously be a help for the fans. Those stadiums are in Houston, Dallas, and Atlanta. But one of the hottest stadiums, by the way, Miami down in Florida, they've made no such provision, and in fact, there's no plans apparently for any of the games in Miami to be played after 7:30 p.m.
9: Yeah, listener says, do you want the World Cup cancelled? That's not what you're suggesting, is it? But the issue is, games are put on at times to suit television audiences.
17: Yeah.
9: That happened in Mexico in 1986 as well.
17: That's right.
9: Even that far back, and lots of people suffered very much in the heat in that stage as well.
17: And the big problem here is, of course, that soccer isn't a massive game in America, because they're not terribly good at it. It's huge in Europe. Therefore, the temptation for the football authorities and the TV directors are to plan the games during the day so that they can be broadcast at peak viewing times in the early to mid-evenings across Europe, where the lucrative markets are. And that, again, puts pressure on FIFA to play games in daylight, which they should never be. These games should probably be kicking off. If they must play them at all, they should be kicking off probably at 10 o'clock at night, because it's at that stage that you're beginning to get some relief from the high temperatures. They have introduced, by the way, 3-minute cooling breaks in each half, although some cynics might suggest...
9: That's a TV break. That's a TV advertising break.
17: I was going to say that the cynics might suggest that that's exactly part of it. But from a physiology point of view, it's incredibly important that bodies are allowed a chance to recover. This is dangerous, Matt, and we are approaching a point where athletes are going to die in these conditions, and we really don't want that. We should never want to push people. And as your listener said earlier, these are some of the fittest athletes in the world, but they can be pushed past the point where their bodies can no longer actually cope with it.
9: Okay, a listener says, I was in Virginia for a sports event in 2015. A referee had his boots fall apart because the heat softened the glue between the upper and the sole.
17: Wow, I wonder who is the sponsor of the boots. I bet they were tiptoeing away from that particular one.
9: Okay, tell us about the World Weather Attribution Group of climate scientists and their warning about this year.
17: Yeah, and I suppose this ties in directly to some of the projections for the summer World Cup, Matt. I mean, the World Weather Attribution Group, essentially what they're working out is that we're likely to have, if not the hottest year on record, possibly the second hottest year on record. Part of this is due to a natural phenomenon that you and I discussed here quite recently called the El Nino. This is a natural weather pattern, but the difficulty, of course, with the El Nino is that it's turbocharged by the underlying climate signal. So, for example, you know, you get an El Nino event, like, for example, in 1998 was the biggest El Nino event of the 20th century. That was by far and away the hottest year of the 20th century, because it was juiced up by an El Nino. But if you look at the charts today, 1998 wouldn't even make the top 15. That's how far we've moved on. So essentially what the World Weather Attribution are advising and is that we can expect really dangerous temperatures. We already know, Matt, over the last couple of years that we've nudged to and around and slightly over the so-called danger line of 1.5 degrees above pre-industrial. We could see that danger line move forward again. But a couple of the numbers that are worth sharing with you. In the first 4 months of 2026, we've had wildfires across the world that have burned about 150 million hectares. Now, for comparison, that's about 20 times the area of the Republic of Ireland has been burned in wildfires in 4 months of this year. That's the effect of these colossal heat waves. And of course, we're also seeing extreme downpours because the whole system is ginned up with additional energy.
9: It's all happening other than Ireland though, isn't it? It's been it's quite cold in Ireland for May at present, isn't it? We're not getting extreme weather events, but we're certainly not getting an awful lot of bright sunshine. There's a bit of sunshine outside at the moment, but we're not getting a lot of warmth.
17: No. And again, the critical thing here is to keep an eye on the global temperature situation. We know, for example, that we have anomalously warm seas. And these, again, would include the seas that surround Ireland, are at some of the hottest level that they've ever been at. And like I mentioned, those wildfires that I described there, that's 50% above the long-term average for wildfires. So we're seeing an intensification of weather patterns, and we're likely to see, unfortunately, a lot more people dying this summer because of extreme weather. And it's probably important to say that heat is the dramatic killers are things like hurricanes and floods, and they make good sort of visual images. Heat is a silent killer. Persistent high temperature kills millions of people on an annual basis. Many of those are people who are elderly or very young, but their premature deaths, they're in their millions with high temperatures.
9: Before we get to a very positive story about Cuba in a moment, and God knows there haven't been many positive stories about Cuba in a while. get a sip of water there. You're a little bit coffee at this stage. Tell me about a methane bomb. What the hell is a methane bomb and why are you worried about that?
17: Well, I always like to bring you something new to worry about every Thursday, Matt. Now, again, if I can back up a little bit here, methane hydrates or methane clathrates, it's a most unusual form of methane where these exist in deposits around the continental shelves of the various continents. And these exist, essentially, a methane clathrate or hydrate is a sort of a solid form of methane, which is combined and trapped by frozen water and in these deep sea deposits. Now, it's held there by the intense cold and by the extreme pressure. Now, it's probably a bloody good thing that these hydrates are there and they're trapped, because in combination, they contain about 1,800 billion tons of methane locked in permafrost and locked in these continental shelves. Now, 1,800 billion tons of methane, which, as we know, is 80 times more potent than CO2, would be a civilization-ending event. So we want those methane hydrates to stay where they are. However, what a team of geologists have discovered is that northwest Greenland, they've identified a hollowing out of these deposits of methane hydrates. And what they've discovered is that sometime in the past, because of meltwater running off Greenland ice pack, the meltwater actually washed out the methane hydrates. And they believe that this may be the trigger for what they call the methane bomb. This is where these methane hydrates that are normally considered to be stable and not part of our climate system, that if enough of those get washed out, that methane then belches into the atmosphere in colossal quantities and essentially could project us 20, 30, 50 years forward in global warming terms. So this is one of the many, many warning flags that scientists are waving at us. And there is a way, by the way, there's a magic way to hopefully prevent the methane bomb from going off. And that, of course, is to stop burning the fossil fuels that are melting the Greenland ice pack.
9: Well, bring us to the good news. So how Cuba is surviving the oil embargo imposed on it by the United States by using solar energy.
17: That's right. Cuba is a benighted island. It's cursed by its geography, of course. And as we know, back in 1990, when the Soviet Union collapsed, Cuba had a full-scale crisis. They had starvation, the so-called special period. They got through it. Now they switched their oil source from the Soviet Union, of course, to Venezuela. And most recently, the US has effectively annexed Venezuela and blocked not just Venezuela from providing oil to Cuba, but they've also blocked countries like Mexico. So they've effectively tightened their illegal embargo on Cuba for no particular reason. This has been going on, as you know, since it was 1959. They just don't like countries that are not under their direct control. Anyway, the good news is that the Chinese have stepped into the gap left by the Americans here. And they've now, since 2025, China has built out, Chinese solar panels, they've built out 50 solar farms across Cuba in 12 months. And it's something we've often talked about, Matt, that the secret weapon of solar is how quickly you can build them out. Now, it isn't the solution to everything, but they've got about a gigawatt now of solar online. And this is, obviously, it solves a short-term problem because we know, for example, in March of this year, people died in Cuban hospitals because of the oil embargo. They had hospitals that lost all power. Patients in ICU, babies in incubators died as a result of this US blockade. So this presents a unique opportunity for Cuba and, I should add, for other countries. Ireland, are you listening? To basically decouple ourselves from unstable, despotic regimes that control access to oil and gas. And the model for Cuba going forward is invest heavily in renewables. They have an excellent climate, of course, for solar. Back it up with battery power and finally break free of the embargo.
9: Okay, there's a few people, John, texting in, such as Pete in Cork. This lad turns everyone off with his disaster news every week and done in the most pious way, wasted the airwaves, he says. But I have to say, we are with us 5 years. As it happens, we learned today from the new JNLR figures, our last word listenership is up by 28,000 people over the last year from a year ago. It's at our highest point in 18 years at 192,000. And I think a part of that is down to the work that you do on this programme and all of the other contributors that we have. And of course, the production team who are responsible for putting it all together. Dermot Doyle, Liz O'Neill, Orla Kearney and Eve. I thought I'd use this as the opportunity to say that. John Gibbons, thank you, and we'll see you next week. Shane Ross is one of the guests with us in the coming hour, talking about his new book on RT, but we'll be back with the 6 of 6 after this.
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9: And just again to say thank you to all of you who have been long-term listeners to The Last Word, and to all of you who have joined over the last year or so. 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In the next hour, as it happens, Shane Ross will be here telling us about his book on RTE, Saints, Scholars and Scandals. We'll have Carol Doherty looking at all the new movies. Ian Guider will be joining us with the business news.
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9: FM. And we'll also have our competition for David Gray tickets. Anyway, Laura Donnelly, tell us about what's been an exceptionally busy day in British politics.
27: Well, firstly, Britain's Health Secretary Wes Streeting resigned from his role. That's seen as paving the way for him to challenge Keir Starmer for the leadership of Labour. The British Prime Minister's former deputy then, Angela Rayner, is now also open to running after she didn't rule out the idea in an ITV interview. And just this evening, Labour MP Josh Simons announced he's standing down from his Makerfield seat. That brings Andy Burnham's name back into the mix. LBC presenter Nick Ferrari told The Last Word how things are looking now.
28: It's not a one-act play, two, three. We're now on a four-act play. This is the news arrives that Andy Burnham might have found his way a seat into the House of Commons. This is an MP standing down. Josh Simons, who is the MP for Macclesfield up in the north of England. Well, I was going to say, a safe seat for Labour. Is there such a thing as a safe seat for Labour?
9: Now, tell us about a major new report into the dangers of nicotine pouches.
27: Well, nicotine pouches are being aggressively targeted to young people, according to a new report by the World Health Organization. It warns marketing tactics and strategies are targeting the growth of nicotine pouches. The WHO is calling for stronger action to prevent nicotine addiction among younger generations. Flavouring, packaging design, digital and social media campaigns and influencer marketing are some of the strategies being used.
9: Now, April saw the highest inflation rate since January 2020. Give us some of the details, please.
27: Well, consumer prices rose by 3.7% in the year to April, the highest inflation rate since January 2024. That's up from an annual increase of 3.6% in the 12 months to March. AIB is projecting inflation could hit 7% this year if the Strait of Hormuz remains blocked. But Dan O'Brien, chief economist at the Institute of International and European Affairs, told The Last Word that figure is the very worst case scenario.
29: Its forecast for inflation this year is 4%. That 7% figure comes from a very worst case scenario.
1: So AIB doesn't think it's going to be 7%. It thinks it's going to be 4%, but it has this worst case scenario. I think it's important to say that because we're all a bit scarred by the period of inflation we had in 21 and 22 when the cost of living went up by 25% cumulatively. So I don't think we're anywhere near that. That was mostly to do with the pandemic.
9: National Treasury Management Agency appeared before the Public Accounts Committee earlier to disclose what?
27: Well, the National Treasury Management Agency says it's still working to recover 2.5 million euro, which was stolen through a fraudulent payment. A total of 5 million euro was taken when the NTMA received a payment request from a third party posing as a beneficiary of the Ireland Strategic Investment Fund. A Garda investigation was launched last July with efforts ongoing to determine how this happened. Chief Executive of the agency, Frank O'Connor, told the Public Accounts Committee they've recovered half of the stolen funds.
2: Our focus since this happened has been on three things: getting money back, establishing the facts of what happened, and increasing our protection against similar financial crime risks. On recovering money, we have previously disclosed recovery of initial 1.52 million of the five stolen in the incident. I can disclose today that we have since recovered more money, bringing the total net recovery to 2.5 million. We are continuing our recovery efforts.
9: The NTMA was also talking about the size of the national debt, and we'll have more from Ian Guider about that in a few moments. Now, what has an ESI report on discrimination found?
27: Well, two-thirds of 25-year-olds have experienced some level of discrimination. That's according to a new report from the ESRI, which finds young men experience higher levels of discrimination than young women. Gender is the most cited reason for discrimination for those aged 25. Looking at 17-year-olds, then, three-quarters have experienced discrimination. Young people with disabilities, those from minority ethnic backgrounds and LGBTQ+ are the worst affected at both ages.
9: What's the warning for homeowners who build modular homes in their back garden when it comes to the local property tax?
27: Well, anyone who adds a cabin to their back garden now faces a higher bill from Revenue. It has been confirmed modular units will be liable for a separate local property tax. There are plans to exempt cabins from planning permission in order to increase housing supply.
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27: Mainly dry tonight with a few isolated showers, feeling cold. Lows tonight of 2 to 5 degrees.
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9: So, Stephen Doyle, what's the latest from Pennsylvania, where this year's PGA Golf Championship is taking place?
11: Well, Matt, Rory McIlroy, it is steady as you go for him. He is still a level par, playing the last four holes of his round. And just as I checked the live scoreboard, he has actually changed. He's one over now with 15 holes to play. So it's not too bad, because the leaders at the moment, it has changed again at the top in the last few minutes. We've got Jordan Spieth now joining the three other players, all on 3 under par. They are Ulrich Potgieter, who's in the clubhouse on 3 under. So is Stefan Jaeger from Germany, and Minwoo Lee, who's playing the last hole there. So a four-way tie for the lead on 1 under. And then we have Patrick Harrington, 3 over par through 16, while Tom McKibben is on the same score playing the last. Shane Lowry will tee off just after 6:30. Korea's Chela Choi is the clubhouse leader on day one of the Queen City Championship in Cincinnati. She's 4 under par. Leona Maguire's carded an opening round 71 for 1 over, while fellow Irishwoman Lauren Walsh is 2 over after 14 holes.
9: The English Championship promotion playoff final is due to be played on Saturday week at Wembley, but will it go ahead as planned?
11: Well, Matt, that has been thrown into major doubt now as the governing body, the English Football League, investigates the Spygate scandal surrounding finalist Southampton. A hearing conducted by the Independent Disciplinary Commission will take place on or before Tuesday of next week. Saints have been charged by the EFL with breaking rules by observing one of Middlesbrough's training sessions before last Saturday's semi-final first leg at the Riverside. Southampton are due to face Hull City in the playoff final for a place in the Premier League next season. Now, the EFL NFL have told supporters they should be aware that the outcome of disciplinary proceedings may yet result in changes to that fixture and that contingency plans are in place.
9: Yeah, the Middlesbrough players have not gone on holidays. They are still training. In case they are called up, having lost in extra time to Southampton the other night to play. There's also suggestions that this wasn't a one-off.
11: No.
9: That this guy has been doing it on behalf of the club on many occasions throughout the season. They're following the paper trail. Apparently, they've caught him already in the coffee shop the hotel beside the Southampton or the Middlesbrough training ground, and they're now checking in other places around the country.
11: Yeah, the guys that saw him from the clubhouse at the training ground ran after him all the way down to that golf clubhouse, and he legged it into the toilets. Apparently, changed his clothing, and I don't know. There was talk he might have been wearing a disguise. So it's amazing stuff. What a story!
9: You can see there's going to be a movie made of that at some stage in the future, a documentary at least. Anyway, what did Liverpool manager Arne Slot have to say at his press conference ahead of tomorrow's game against Aston Villa in relation to his future at Anfield?
11: Well, last season's Premier League winning boss insists he has every reason to believe he will remain in charge after this season. Liverpool have lost 11 games in their title defence this term. They still need to win one of their final two matches to secure Champions League football for next season. The team was booed after last weekend's draw at home to Chelsea, but Slot isn't worried about his future.
8: I have every reason to believe I'm the Liverpool manager next season. First of all, I'm contracted to this club. And second of all, from all the talks we are having. So yeah, that is my take on it. But as you said, if you don't have the best season, then it's also normal that criticism comes.
11: Yeah, no. Just holding off on his holidays to Ibiza this year.
9: Okay, what's the bad news for Ulster's Ian Henderson?
11: This is a big blow. Matt said their captain is out of the Challenge Cup final against Montpellier. He's been found guilty of an offence committed in last weekend's URC draw at home to Stormers. Henderson was handed a 20-minute red card for Crockroll and Stormers' Dion Fury and has received a 3-match suspension. Henderson's previous goal record, with just one previous suspension over a career of 15 years, was taken into mitigation. His suspension was halved from the typical 6 weeks to 3, but he's out at that final
9: for
11: next week.
9: All the good is doing him, yeah. A hearing involving a Galway footballer alleged to have abused an opponent last year. What was the result of that?
11: Well, Galway footballer Eva Noon is free to play after the Disputes Resolution Authority overturned her suspension and fine for alleged racial abuse of an opponent. Noon has denied the allegation throughout the disciplinary process following a Connacht club match last year. An initial 6-month suspension was later reduced to 16 weeks on appeal before the DRA ultimately set aside the decision entirely.
9: Thank you very much for that, Stephen Doyle. We will be back with Ian Guider for the business news after the traffic of Mark Hogan.
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13: 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That's human. Onpostinsurance.ie.
14: There's a delay in Limerick on Clare Street eastbound onto the Dublin Road from O'Brien's Park to St Patrick's Road. In Cork, the N25 westbound has a queue from Junction 1A Glenthorne to Glanmire Roundabout, and the South City Link Road southbound is congested from Tremore Valley Park to Kinsale Road Roundabout. The Tapalizet bypass out of Dublin is busy from before the Ballyfermot slip through to Palmerstown Lights, which are out of action because of a power outage in the area, and Fitzwilliam Street westbound onto Adelaide Road and Harcourt Road is slow from Fitzwilliam Square to Harcourt Street Junction. 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
9: Ian Guider of the Business Post is with us for the Daily Business News. I mentioned it briefly when I was talking to Dan O'Brien earlier, but Michael O'Leary, the Ryanair boss today, was reassuring people that there will be airline fuel to keep flights going across Europe during the summer.
22: Yeah, and he's been talking about this for quite a while now, and he's reacting, I think, to some of the other airlines in Europe, your more traditional airlines that would fly long-haul routes, the likes of IAG, which owns British Airways and Aer Lingus, the likes of Lufthansa. They have come out in the last number of weeks and said, firstly, their fuel bills are soaring. Lufthansa is paying an extra €1.7 billion this year in fuel because of the high price of oil and jet kerosene. IAG is going to spend another €2 billion on fuel. And what he's also reacting to is lots of these airlines are commenting as well and saying, well, look, we have visibility for the next couple of months through the summer, but afterwards, we don't have that visibility. Now, it helps if you're Ryanair, where they hedge or buy in advance quite a lot. In fact, a majority
9: 80%
22: of the fuel.
9: I think of their
22: yeah,
9: fuel.
22: So they do it in advance, and obviously they would have done it on better terms. So who's ever on the other side of that contract is under a legal obligation to deliver the fuel to Ryanair at that price.
9: Which means they're taking major losses.
22: Exactly. And there are energy companies and oil traders who are taking major losses. Some of the other airlines, the more traditional airlines, don't have those hedging strategies in place because they like to try and take it as close to the price as possible right now, thinking they might get a better value.
9: But those hedging contracts run out. They don't run indefinitely.
22: No, and they mostly run for maybe a year or 2 years because no oil trader in the world wants to be caught with paying a very high price of oil to a contract that they have booked in advance at a very low price. So some of the oil trading companies are losing money. But Ryanair, of course, it is desperate to just to tell people, look, we know lots of their customers make decisions to fly only perhaps a few weeks or a few months in advance, whereas people who fly with longer haul airlines might make the choice 6-7 months in advance. So he wants to make sure that demand doesn't suffer in the short term by reassuring people out there that he has enough oil, enough jet fuel. Therefore, the planes are going to go over the summer months. Some of the other airlines, I think, are really worried about it. And you also had the former IAG chief executive, Willie Walsh, who now is the outgoing head of the global aviation body.
9: And he's going to an Indian airline very soon.
22: And he's been talking about it as well. Look, for the moment, most of the airlines get their jet fuel from sources outside the Middle East. That's just a fact. But the trouble is, everybody else in every other industry is now going to be reliant on securing some sort of, whether it's jet kerosene, whether it's oil, whether it's gas or derivatives from the rest of the world, where you're, if you don't have production from the Middle East coming back in, everybody is chasing a smaller supply of oil and gas, and therefore the price will go up or somebody's going to have to lose out. And that's why the airlines are really worried.
9: Now, something we haven't mentioned for quite a long time is the size of the national debt. The NTMA were in front of Oireachtas Committee today with a possibility that the state could end up quite soon owing as much as 250 billion euro. But is that a concern to us?
22: It is not of a concern right now, but who knows whether it might actually be a concern in 5 or 10 years' time. And yes, the NTMA, which are responsible for managing the national debt, were pointing out right now the national debt stands at around 200 billion euro, which is a big, scary number. But as a proportion of the overall Irish economy, because we have the benefits of all of the multinational companies, debt as a percentage of the overall economy is actually quite low. Even when you break it down per person, it works out at something like 40,000 euro. It doesn't really matter because we can borrow money to refinance or repay those debts when they come due. And because interest rates charged on that debt is quite low right now, it for years we were paying, I think we were paying last year about 3 billion euro in interest on our 200 billion of debt. That's actually probably down by more than half what we were paying a decade ago, because the rates at which we can borrow as a country right now are quite low. But in the next 5 to 10 years, Ireland will have to borrow a lot more money. It will have to borrow more money at a higher interest rate. So that's why the NTMA are saying, look, when we go to borrow in the markets over the next few years, we're going to have to raise more money, because we need to raise more money to pay for services, to pay for things like public sector pay and pensions and the health service, all of that. We will be borrowing more money at higher interest rates, because right now, countries around the world have to pay more. There was a period of time when the European Central Bank was buying government bonds, and they were buying them at pretty much zero interest rate, so you could borrow very cheaply. That's not the case anymore. I mentioned to you yesterday about what Britain was paying for its bonds. It could borrow money over 10 years at a cost of around 5%. For Ireland, it's around 3%. For Germany, it's 3.5%. But who knows in a few years' time that when you come to borrow money, that we won't be paying much more. The interest will have to be paid out of government taxes, and therefore that reduces the amount of money the government has to spend.
9: Very quickly, tell us about the latest tech multinational to reduce jobs in Ireland.
22: Yes, this is LinkedIn, which is owned by Microsoft, and they have around 1,800 employees in central Dublin. They've notified the government that they are implementing a voluntary redundancy scheme, cutting around 5% or just under 80 jobs. This adds to the losses that we've talked about before at Meta, the likes of Oracle, and even at some of the outsourcing tech companies like Covalent. So there is a little trend of tech job losses, even though the overall unemployment rate is quite stable at just under 5%.
9: Ian Guider of the Business Post, thank you. Coming up, Shane Ross on his new book on RTE. And we also will have a chance for you to win tickets to see David Gray in concert at the Marquee in Cork. Coming up next.
21: The last word.
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9: Well, we hope you enjoyed the Culture Club with David Gray yesterday that Daniel McConnell did. 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David Gray, of course, is bringing his past and present tour to Ireland this summer. And again today, we're giving away a pair of tickets so you can see David Gray live at the Marquee in Cork on Sunday, June 14th. And tomorrow, one of the winners from this week will be upgraded to a VIP night for three people. You'll get access to the

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2: RTE Saints, Scholars and Scandals is the new book by former minister Shane Ross. Good to see you, Shane. Thank you for joining us.
3: Good afternoon, Matt. Thank you very much indeed.
2: Listen, before we talk about the book, two things I need to say first. First of all, how are you? Because I think we need to explain to listeners that it's not the voice of Shane Ross that we would have known on this programme for nearly 30 years at this stage.
3: Yeah.
2: How are you?
3: I'm fine. Thank you very much for asking. I got a dose of cancer there in 2024 in the throat. And it's taken a while to recover, but I'm fully recovered. My health is very good, actually. But, you know, the treatment has side effects, and chemo is, you know, chemo takes no prisoners as such. And it did a bit of damage to my vocal cords. That's why the voice is like that. But they're recovering. I mean, they were down to about zero a little while ago. And they're recovering almost by the day. So I'm fine, actually. Thank you very much. You know, I can do everything else except talking very well.
2: Well, I'm sure there's nobody who would wish you ill will, but I can imagine one or two people who might have liked the idea of a speechless Shane Ross, perhaps.
3: Including members of my family, I think, as well. But they're not going to get that for the moment, I'm afraid.
2: But how scary an experience was it for you?
3: It's pretty rough when you get it on day one. It's the breaking of it, which is so strange, because you go in, you think you're going to get the diagnosis you think you've got cancer anyway. But you kind of hope you don't. And when you're told it, you kind of are shocked, because your life immediately changes that minute. And you have to say for the doctors and the medical system, and everybody gets a terrible knocking from everybody, including me. Once they got you there, they just move. It's a quite extraordinary experience. You know, you're out of action immediately, almost, into doing tests, chemo and radiotherapy and all that. Your life is just gone and devoted to that for maybe 3 or 4 months. So that's, you know, that's a tough bit. But it's a great thing to kind of get better. It's, you know, you do feel very grateful, because you are facing some pretty unnerving moments during those few weeks. And so, you know, it's great when you feel you're recovering and you know you're recovering.
2: When you got hit with the diagnosis, were you already working on this book?
3: Yes. Oh, yes, it was. That's why it's 3 years after 2023, which is when it happened. Yeah, I was well into it. I was actually, it was due to come out. I was three quarters of the way through. And I had to abandon that at that stage. And we had to kind of reposition it as a result, because the publishers, Atlantic, were very good about it. They just said, fine, you go and do what you have to do, and no problem about that whatsoever. We'll resume when you're ready. I had a kind of, one of my thoughts immediately was, oh, blast, the book's gone, you know. And that's going to mean the contract isn't fulfilled or broken by me. But they were absolutely delightful about it. They just said, we're ready to go ahead. We might adjust the book a bit when you're ready to go ahead again. And it was difficult, because I started writing about 4 months after I got the diagnosis again. And you have these kind of periods then when you can't do anything a bit much. So you kind of hold it off again, and then you start again. So we adjusted the book a bit to increase the amount of historical context. In other words, it's not a book just about Ryan Tubridy and the scandals there, or the related scandals. It goes right back to 1961 to put them in context. And in that way, it was actually very useful, because you can see the origins of the problems of today in 1961.
2: Did your brush with mortality make you in any way more sympathetic to some of the individuals in the book? And the reason I ask that is because I intended starting by asking you about whatever happened to Dee Forbes, the Director General of RTE, because she failed to give testimony to the Oireachtas committees, citing health reasons. And a lot of people were wondering, well, what are they? But privacy dictated that her health reasons could remain confidential.
3: Yeah.
2: Did you ever get to the bottom of what actually happened to Dee Forbes? And were you more

0: sympathetic to her because of your own experiences?
1: I think the answer to that is not because of my experiences. No, I wasn't. But my initial reaction was, this cannot be a kind of the total villain of the piece that she was made out to be in the Iraq hearings and by her own actions as well. She didn't help herself. And I went out kind of with, is there a way of defending? I'm kind of a bit perverse about things like this. I thought, is there a way of defending her? You know, I did feel sympathetic for her. And I did look at it in that way. But the fact that she vanished completely and utterly and was totally unavailable means that her side of the story, if she ever wants to give it, has not been given. Now, I think the findings of this book are not utterly damning of her, because she's never spoken about it and it wouldn't be fair, but it doesn't help it when somebody just goes completely off the radar. But that there are a lot of people who speak highly of her and still speak highly of her abilities and were astonished at what happened.
0: Why? What do they speak highly of?
1: Speak highly of her commercial abilities. That she was very, very good at what she did, which she brought from Discovery Channel, and very ill-equipped to being in production. In other words, she had good commercial qualities, but not good production qualities.
0: Our editorial understanding?
1: I think probably very limited indeed.
0: Okay, now I should also declare here at this stage, and have a drink of water while I say this, that obviously one of the key figures in the book is Noel Kelly of Noel Kelly Management, who represented Ryan Tubridy in dealings with Dean Forbes. And I have a business relationship with Noel Kelly Management, including the Path to Power podcast, which his company does in association with me. So I want to just declare that for listeners.
1: Thank you.
0: Would you not have perhaps also have thought, if you say you sort of come at this from a perverse point of view, looking from the other side, have shown some rare sympathy perhaps to Ryan Tubridy rather than making him, in many respects, the villain of the book?
1: I don't think he's the villain. I don't think he is at all. We go into his history, which a lot of people don't know anything about. And that was very, very interesting. He was the catalyst. He was there. And when the Tubridy issue broke, everything else broke underneath him. In other words, it opened the way to the barter accounts. The barter accounts opened the way to all the talk about the flip-flops and Soho Club and things like that. And then the corporate governance issues burst open. But he was obviously, it broke on him, so he was unlucky in that case. And he obviously did a lot of things which were completely unacceptable. But to make him the villain, no. What I did do was I did a chapter on him and found out things about him which I think people would be very interested in.
0: Okay. Was what happened with Ryan Tubridy, though, the worst thing to have happened within RT in that era? Was it? It might have been the thing that was the sexiest from the point of view of public scandal and public outrage and political consternation. But wasn't the sense of having the bogus self-employed status of hundreds of RT employees and their essentially their mistreatment in many respects a far bigger issue, and in fact a big issue in itself, and that shouldn't happen at any company, but to happen at the national broadcaster partly funded by the state, does that not make that a bigger scandal?
1: That is a big scandal. Of course that is absolutely unacceptable. But the point about Tubridy is that he epitomised and outed, in a sense, the culture of secrecy within RT, which permeates all the scandals. And he was the big personality who actually also perpetuated that by obviously not challenging the figures when they were released. And
0: Shane, would you have challenged the figures if you'd been in his shoes and if you had been offered this deal to do extra public appearances for extra money, and if then your employer did not report that in the accounts, would you actually have put your hand up and said, sorry, actually, that's wrong, that's incorrect?
1: Yeah, I think it would. I mean, I think it's a hypothetical question, so I can't say that. And I can't say whether I would or would not have accepted more money in that situation. when other people were suffering, when the rest of the staff were asked to, you know, have setbacks. But I'm not portraying myself as holier than thou in any sense. But what he didn't do was, and I think I probably would have done this, for the very reason that I might have been found out would be the basic one. Right?
0: The fear of being caught.
1: Correct. I mean, what was so strange about what Ryan Talbury did was, when the figures came out, he kept his head down and he said nothing. And the basic reason, the most sensible thing to do, because this was bound to come out, if you thought about it sooner or later, that this deal was done, was to put your hand up and say, hey, no, those figures are wrong. And instead he kept quiet. That was foolish as well as greedy.
0: Okay, can I throw this one at you?
1: Yeah.
0: And again, I'm just asking these questions. I'm not saying this is my personal point of view.
1: Yeah.
0: But could it be that as much as a culture of secrecy, what really has undermined RT is a culture of arrogance and entitlement? Partly brought about by the fact that it is in receipt of government funds, but also in receipt of commercial revenue. And by being the biggest beast in the jungle, it beats its chest and behaves that way all the time. Is that not the bigger issue?
1: No, I don't think it's the bigger issue. I think it's an issue. But it's always been an issue. You know, it was a monopoly for so long. And it was a monopoly, really, until people like you came to challenge it and others. And so it's kind of a permanent and unacceptable feature in some ways, certainly. But I think the biggest issue here is...
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0: I spoke up in defense of some people that he felt had been treated somewhat perhaps unfairly by the whole nature of the investigation into Ryan Tuberty and other events at the time.
1: Yeah.
0: But he's received a guaranteed three-year funding, $725 million guaranteed from the state, partly license fee money, but also top-ups. What has he done in his time to actually repurpose RT for the future? Because the scale of redundancies would never, ever be allowed in the private sector. It would have been far deeper and far faster than what has happened within RT. And on the television side, certainly, what sense do you get that RT is repositioning itself for the inevitable further decline in audience because of the availability of streaming?
1: I think you've got to be fair to him and give him a chance. I think this is very important. I don't
0: Shane Ross goes soft. What is happening?
1: No, I've not gone soft on anybody. I've been very critical of him in many other ways as well. And I can tell you where I think he's gone really badly wrong. But I think we're lucky in one sense that he comes in clean as a whistle. He wasn't involved in any of these things. He was very lucky. He actually didn't get the job
0: when Dee Forbes beat him to the job.
1: He was very lucky that she did, I think, in the sense that he went off for a few years. She beat him to the job and he came back. He came in afterwards when and inherited all the bad things. What he is, I think, to a large extent now, he's not a prisoner, but he doesn't have too many options at RT at this stage. The situation was so bad that they're doing some quite radical things. And they called in Niamh Brennan, who's a consultant, accountant, to look at the very basic things you're talking about from start to finish.
0: She's a corporate governance expert.
1: Yeah, and a very, very fine one, and with absolutely no axe to grind on this. And she made 90 recommendations to RTE, and they are mostly about corporate governance, which is the basic problem. She didn't name, in any sense, anybody, really, of being culpable, but she said the following things have to be done. And what Kevin Backhurst is doing, as far as I can see, not fast enough, because RTE never moves fast enough, is implementing them as far as He can.

0: And the government immediately put its hand up and said, we'll implement them. RT immediately put its hands up and said they will implement them in full.
1: Yeah, but corporate governance is very important, not disputing that. But the issue is actually far more fundamental, that if it wasn't a business receiving so much money from the state to guarantee its continued survival, it would probably be out of business because it hasn't addressed all of the issues in relation to its costs and also in relation to what it can be as a broadcaster for the future.
0: I agree with a lot of that. I mean, I think you're absolutely right. And I think the problem that RTE faces, which is partly a funding problem, which is the basis of a lot of the things, the scandals that arose, has been fudged. And Kevin Backhurst is going to have, in 2028, a real problem again, accounting for whether he's actually implemented those things which Brennan recommended or not. And he got 725 million, very luckily. And the reason he got it was because there was a general election coming up and the government didn't want to go to an election without this problem being resolved. So the answer is yes and no. He has started. But there is a fudge in existence which isn't a fundamental attack on what's happened.
1: Well, one final thing.
0: Yeah.
1: And the sales of your book might actually be a good indicator as an answer to this question.
0: Yeah.
1: Does RTE matter as much to the Irish public anymore?
0: Well, you know it doesn't.
1: And what happened in 2023, that it was almost like what happened to Fianna Fáil in the 2011 general election or the bust. Okay, the collapse in numbers in RTE has been nowhere near as sharp or as fast as what happened to Fianna Fáil. But Fianna Fáil was the 20th century giant of politics, is no longer the giant of politics. Yeah. RTE was the 20th century monopoly giant in Irish media.
0: Yeah.
1: And is no longer that case. And could it be that it is just that people aren't going to be as interested in RTE in the future, particularly younger generations?
0: The evidence is already patently clear that that's the case. RTE is declining in numbers, partly due to yourself and other people. And that is absolutely fair. It's facing that sort of competition. And it should continue to do so. And if it withers, and part of the programme is it's got to be smaller.
1: Yeah, but Kevin Backhurst gets that.
0: Yes.
1: But do the other people working at RTE get it?
0: I think they'll resist it. Absolutely, totally resist it. Why not? There's a voluntary redundancy programme in existence and that's, 400 people going to be out of work as a result of that. No, they will certainly resist it. But I think you'll find that no government here will allow a national broadcaster to collapse. And that was always the great but unacceptable weapon which Kevin Backhurst wielded during those negotiations. He basically was saying to them, okay, let us collapse. What are you going to do about that? And no government's going to do that. So there's always going to be, in the future, some sort of RTE. You and, News Talk and Today FM may kill it dead in effect, but they'll still be in existence, a national broadcaster of sorts.
1: Shane Ross, great to see you and have you in such fine fettle. The book is RTE, Saints, Scholars and Scandals. We will be back with the movies straight after this.
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4: There's a collision on Dublin's M50 southbound before junction 5 Finglas and a collision on the N7 inbound at junction 1A Newlands Cross, blocking the left lane. The Chapel Lizard bypass outbound is busy from the Ballyfermot slip to Palmerstown Lights, but those are back working again. Dublin Road westbound in Limerick is slow between Walker's Road Junction and Kilmurry Roundabout, and there's a queue on the Headford Road southbound in Galway between the Bourne Drive and the Quincentennial Bridge Junction. 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
1: Last Word on the Movies. Carol Doherty is with us. But before we talk, let's hear a clip from 500 Miles starring Bill Nighy, Maisie Williams and Claire Dunn.
13: Granddad. I told you to stop calling.
14: Wait, my mum's until we sort something out.
15: This is your decision, not mine.
13: Go on, Charlie.
16: What's going on, Finn? Where are we even going?
17: We just need to get to Granddad's. He'll know what to do.
16: About what?
17: Keeping us together.
16: Teas, coffees, light refreshments.
18: Somebody needs to tell you to give up. Yes, shit.
19: I can't let you on without a responsible adult.
16: You're looking at
19: us. You've enough cheek for a new arse. You know that? Come on, get on.
16: Have you family over in Ireland?
17: In Dingle. My granddad. Everything's been shit since they got him off.
20: You can't keep blaming yourself, John.
16: Granddad, do I ever get lonely?
21: You know, now and then.
22: We just have to savour the moment.
16: I said I'd get you there, and I will.
23: I miss you so much, and your beautiful boys.
24: Charlie!
16: Wow!
23: You have no idea how sorry I am.
25: I'll never be the same.
26: No, I won't ever be the same.
1: Here now. Cara O'Doherty, what's this all about?
27: So this is quite a lovely, starts out as a lovely story about this really happy family. Bill Nighy, he's a lovely Irish granddad living in Kerry. His daughter, played by Clara Dunn, she's Irish. She's married an Englishman, played by Michael Socha. The couple are living in England with their two kids, but they're very much an Irish-English family. And Granda's always pretty much saying, come back to Kerry, come back, be here. It's much better. You don't want to be in Sheffield anymore. Now, we don't know what it is. This story is told in flashbacks, but we do know that there is something has happened. And Claire Dunn's character, Sarah, she's not communicating with her father anymore. The two boys, her two sons, played Finn and Charlie, played by Roman Graves, Griffin Davis, and Charlie Dexter Saul Ansell, who is in the Game of Thrones prequel right now, and everybody is in love with the child. They just want to see their grandfather again, and the parents aren't communicating what's going on. So the kids set off an adventure to get to Ireland by land and sea and anything that will get them from Sheffield to Kerry. Now, they're kids. They don't have the money to do this. They need permission to travel anywhere. So they keep getting caught and it's a big adventure, and they get help on the way by Maisie Williams, who plays an Irish singer-songwriter called Koch, who also has issues with her own family, but she's older. So she kind of takes them under her wing, but she's a busker. She doesn't have money either. So this adventure begins with them trying to get home while the parents realise the kids aren't here. They're frantically trying to follow after them. Meanwhile, in Kerry, poor Grandad John is waiting at the edge of the... They have phoned and they said, the kids are on their way. Can you keep an eye out? This is your fault that they're trying to do this journey to get there. So it's quite funny. It's really sweet. There's a very funny cameo by Owen Duffy as a bus driver who steals every scene. And we don't really know what the thing is, but we know that there's something not right in this story. So it has comedy, it has humour, it has a lot of heart, and it's fantastic performances.
1: Good Irish accents.
27: Perfect. Now, I always assumed Bill Nighy is the quintessential English gentleman. I actually didn't realise that he is pretty much 90% Irish. And his accent is perfect. And he also captures the kind of nuance of a kind of mischievous Irish granda. You kind of want to hug him. And you'd know you'd have fun with him in the pub. He really captures that well. Maisie Williams, her Irish accent is very good as well. So they do that very well. Everywhere they film looks beautiful. Every now and then it's a little heavy-handed on a few Irishy cliches, but it has an English writer and an English director as well. Ignoring that, it is such a lovely story, and really performance-wise. And when you find out what the thing is, the thing that has divided this family, it comes as quite a surprise.
1: Okay. The Christophers. This is Ian McKellen and Michael Cole. Let's hear the trailer for this.
0: I was hired by Barnaby and Sally to complete the unfinished Christophers.
2: And what makes you think that you could do it?
0: I guess that's where the art of it comes in. Christopher series, there's a delicacy. Colours warm with each successive layer. In the third and fourth, the light got denser and the oil thickened. There was a liftedness. You were falling in love, and for the first time, you were free.
2: I have a relationship with the canvas. And when I've said what I've got to say to it, take that, it goes.
0: Where do you think it goes?
2: I thought that I'd seen it before. Did I cause you to quit?
0: Don't want. You can take them out, you can burn them.
2: Don't leave me. Even after all of the mess, I should have liked to have lasted. To last in the mind of others. You know, I was once in a thruple, back when it was merely called infidelity.
1: It's actually Michaela Cole.
27: It is Michaela, yes, Michaela, okay. Yeah.
1: And this is directed by Steven Soderbergh.
27: Yes, very unusual for him to step into England and away from America, but it has his normal talky way that he's very smart at writing. He just transfers it to English sensibilities.
1: So what's this all about?
27: So Ian McKellen plays Julian, who was once a very acclaimed artist, much loved, one of those guys who ended up on TV shows and all sorts, and his paintings are worth millions. He retired from painting partly because he was cancelled. We see why. He's not exactly politically correct. There's quite a few problems with him, but his artwork is still worth a lot. And he has two grown-up children, played by James Corden and, I've just forgotten her name, sorry, Jessica Gunning. And basically they're Tweedledum and Tweedledee. They're the most awful children. You would, like the poor man, I want him to try and put them in an adoption even though they're in their 30s. But they just want his money. And they realise that the unfinished Christopher is this great work that he had once done. If they were finished, they could make millions out of these. So they actually hire Laurie, played by Michaela Cole, an art restorer, to forge the Christophers and to finish them. But to get to do this, she needs to get to know him. So initially, she pretends to be his assistant. Now, he is like I said, he's politically incorrect. He is cantankerous. He's all these sorts of things. But actually, they have a past history that he doesn't quite realise. And early on, as his assistant, she's already having doubts. And they start to form a strange sort of friendship. But Tweedledum and Tweedledee are still in the background going, I want this old man's money. I don't care what you do. And it's what happens next between them.
1: Okay. Bob Odenkirk was brilliant in Better Call Saul. I think he'll always be remembered for that. Then he did a movie called Nobody, which I really liked. And then there was a follow-up to it, which really bombed, I think. It just didn't work.
27: Nobody needed a sequel to Nobody.
1: But now he's in a movie called Normal. So what's this?
27: Yes. So Ben Wheatley, a director, I love his work. He has this habit of mixing a lot of violence, but with dark comedy and humour. So Bob Odenkirk is playing Ulysses. He's a sheriff who is hired by a one-horse town. It's set today, but he's a sheriff. This one-horse town that the sheriff died and they need an interim sheriff. So Ulysses quite happily takes the gig because through his own issues, he doesn't want a long-term job. He just wants a sleepy town where he can, you know, make his money, be quiet for a few weeks and then move on to another town. What he doesn't expect is this very sleepy town is hiding a big secret. Now, straight away, we know some things are a bit weird. The mayor is played by the Fonz, Henry Winkler, and he's just overly friendly in a way that is a little bit uncomfortable. Everybody is overly friendly. And your man, Ulysses, is starting to think, oh, God, actually, maybe I don't want to be in this place. When there is a major bank robbery, and this bank robbery unleashes hell on this town because the secrets that are in play all come to the surface, and this thing turns into crazy John Wick style violence, but in a very funny way, because these are people who never thought they would be in the middle of firefights and gunfights, and it is so much fun.
1: Good movie. Excellent. Cara O'Doherty, thank you very much for being with us. The winner of the David Gray tickets, Catherine Duffy, congratulations to you. Babylon was the answer, and we'll have more to give away tomorrow night, and also the VIP upgrade. Big thank you to my entire production team, Stephen McLoon on sound. Back tomorrow at 4:30. Until then, from me, Matt Cooper, have a very good evening.
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11: It's 7 o'clock. I'm Laura Donnelly. SIPTU and Unite trade unions have agreed to stand down a planned 48-hour strike by frontline ambulance staff next week. The unions attended talks at the Labour Court earlier. However, a work-to-rule by ambulance staff, which began on Monday, remains in place, along with plans for a 72-hour work stoppage later this month. SIPTU ambulance sector organiser John McCamley says the Labour Court asked unions not to proceed with next week's strike.
13: Yes, there will be talks directly with the HSE. We're hoping that these detailed talks will reach a resolution to this, and we are optimistic that we can do so. But obviously, as we said, we've agreed to stand down that particular action next week, but we remain that the other action is in place.
11: Suggestions inflation could reach 7% are being described as the very worst case scenario. Inflation hit 3.7% in the year to April, the highest rate since January 2024. AIB's projected the figure could reach 7% this year. However, Chief Economist at the Institute of International and European Affairs, Dan O'Brien, told The Last Word he doesn't think that will happen.
14: Its forecast for inflation this year is 4%. That 7% figure comes from a very worst case scenario. So AIB doesn't think it's going to be 7%. It thinks it's going to be 4%, but it has this worst case scenario. I think it's important to say that.
11: New Dublin Airport growth plans will add €20 to every passenger ticket, according to Ryanair. The airline's criticising the planned €5.6 billion spend at the airport, which includes upgrades to lounges, sustainability measures and inflation costs. CEO Michael O'Leary claims the only updates needed to increase capacity should cost less than €100 million. He says Ryanair has no intention of adding more flights if the plans go ahead.
15: I mean, if this plan goes ahead, if the DA are allowed to spend €5.6 billion, double the National Children's Hospital budget on facilities that airlines don't want and passengers aren't willing to pay for, fees at Dublin Airport are likely to double in the next 5 years and growth will come to a shuddering halt.
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31: Good evening, I'm Stephen Doyle. Rory McIlroy has found the going tough on the opening round of this year's PGA Championship. He'll be approaching the 18th shortly with a round that has so far included four bogeys and he is two over par. Australia's Min Woo Lee is among a four-way tie for the lead on three under. Patrick Harrington and Tom McKibben are both four over. Shane Lowry gets up and running shortly. Korea's Chela Choi is the clubhouse leader on day one of the Queen City Championship in Cincinnati. She's four under par. Leona McGuire carded an opening round 71 for one over, while fellow Irishwoman Lauren Walsh carded 72. Ulster captain Ian Henderson is out of the upcoming EPCR Challenge Cup final against Montpellier. He's been found guilty of an offence committed in last weekend's URC draw at home to Stormers. Henderson was handed a 20-minute red card for a crock roll on Stormers' Dion Fury and has received a 3-match suspension. And Galway footballer Eva Noon is free to play after the Disputes Resolution Authority overturned her suspension and fine for alleged racial abuse of an opponent. Noon had denied the allegations throughout the disciplinary process following a Connacht Club match last year. An initial 6-month suspension was later reduced to 16 weeks on appeal before the DRA ultimately set aside the decision entirely. To listen to live League of Ireland commentary every Friday night, download the Go Loud app now.
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16: Mainly dry tonight with a few isolated showers. Feeling cold. Lows tonight of 2 to 5 degrees.
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18: Welcome one and welcome all, and especially welcome to the new ears who have joined us in the last year. More than 7,000 of you have joined the already 30,000 people here, so thank you. Let's kick off with Kingfisher, The Blade. Today.

Peggy Goo. It goes like na na na on Today FM, playing the music you love with me, Paula McSweeney. You're very welcome along. Welcome one, welcome all. It is Thursday. I'm here till 10 p.m. and we're on 0874 100 102. If you want to pop on over and say hi, you would be more than welcome as always. Right now, I'm going to play something brand new from Olivia Rodrigo. She has a new album out next month, June 12th to be precise. And the album is called You Seem Pretty Sad for a Girl So In Love. And it's described as an experimental collection of sad love songs. Ooh, with London vibes. I love anything experimental. You know, let's try something new. So we'll give it a whirl next month when we get our grubby little paws on it. But for now, this is the lead single from that album. It's called Drop Dead, and it's great. It's Today FM.

0: Chandelier on Today FM, playing the music you love with me, Paula Maxini, and Olivia Rodrigo's brand new song, Drop Dead. Before that, that is the lead single from her upcoming album, You Seem Pretty Sad for a Girl So in Love. And Caroline got in touch and said she reckons it sounds a bit like Taylor Swift. I thought that too. The first kind of 30 seconds of the song is very Taylor Swifty, and there's no harm in that. But it's a great song, and I'm looking forward to hearing the album. David got in touch, and he was looking for Lewis Capaldi. I'm going to play that. I'm going to play Survive. Not his new song. I've been playing that a lot. So I'm going to play Survive in just a few minutes. And also coming up this hour, just before 8 p.m, I am here till 10. But in the next kind of 40 minutes or so, I'll be playing some Femi. His new song is on the playlist. And Jamiroquai, The Lumineers, and Olivia Dean, all coming up before 8 p.m. But David, Lewis Capaldi, Survive is up next, and that's just for you and anybody else who likes that song.
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Chapel Roan, Hot to Go on Today FM, playing the music you love with me, Paula McSweeney. Imagine the whole internet turning on you because you're a bit contrary. That's what seems to have happened.

happened with Chapel Roan. And I don't know why, because I love a contrary woman. Good for her. Right now, I'm going to play something brand new. This is from Femi, F3MIII, pronounced Femi, a Dublin-based producer and vocalist. Music has always been Femi's passion. He got his start singing in a gospel choir. And this song is called Noble, and it's new to our playlist. And I love, love, love it. And I hope you do too. Here it is.

That is Femi Noble, new to our playlist here on Today FM, playing the music you love. Right now I'm going to play some Jamiroquai. And this song is from their album The Return of the Space Cowboy from 1994. It is in fact Space Cowboy that I'm about to play. And if you like 90s music, Claire Beck is going to pop in here later. She's going to boot me out at 10 o'clock so she can play all the best 90s songs. One of my favourite shows of the week because I love 90s music. This one is from 1994, Space Cowboy, Jamiroquai on Today FM.

0: Dance the Night on Today FM, playing the music you love with me, Paula McSweeney. She's not very happy with Samsung at the moment. Not at all, at all, at all. I'm going to dot this, litter this next link with allegeds. Because she's alleging that she was going to sue Samsung for allegedly using her image without permission. And they have retaliated by saying, "We deny any allegations of intentional misuse." This is back in 2025. She alleges that they used her face, and despite repeated demands to cease and desist, this is on TVs, and she said, "No, no, please don't." You know, I can understand where she's coming from. You know, she wants to obviously cash in on that if they're using her face, but her face would, I'd say, sell anything. Like, she's one of God's favourites. She's born beautiful. I've got some Bella Kay. I love it. I love it. I love it. Up next on Today FM.
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Hey. Olivia Dean, So Easy to Fall in Love on Today FM and the Lumineers. Ho hey, before that, it's Paula here. I have time for one more song before 8 p.m. So here's Somber's new one. 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
3: Alex Warren told us on the show that he is ready for that Niall Horan collab.
4: I was in Niall's court. 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I love Niall. 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
12: A very good night from the newsroom. SIP2 and the Unite trade unions have agreed to stand down a planned 48-hour strike by frontline ambulance staff next week. The unions attended exploratory talks at the Labour Court this afternoon. However, a work to rule by ambulance staff, which began on Monday, remains in place, along with plans for a 72-hour work stoppage later this month. SIP2 ambulance sector organiser John McCamley said the Labour Court had asked unions not to proceed with next week's strike action.
13: Yes, there will be talks directly with the HSE. We're hoping that these detailed talks reach a resolution to this. We are optimistic that we can do so. But obviously, as we said, we've agreed to stand down that particular action next week, but we remain that the other action is in place.
12: The number of eviction notices issued in February nearly doubled compared to that the same time last year ahead of new rental rules coming into effect. More than 3,000 tenants received notices of termination that month, up 44% on the same period in 2025. That was ahead of controversial rental reforms which came into effect on the 1st of March. RTB research officer Brian Galway says the trend slowed after the introduction of those changes.
14: This is the first update covering the period around significant rental law changes from the 1st of March, and it shows stabilisation and growth in the sector. So although notices of termination has increased, peaking in February, they did begin to fall in March, suggesting the market is now responding positively to the new rules.
12: Ryanair say plans to upgrade parts of Dublin Airport are a waste of over €5 billion. The airline is describing the CapEx plan as gobbledygook and full of unwanted and unnecessary facilities. Ryanair CEO Michael O'Leary said said the plans will result in zero growth and will only double costs for airlines.
6: We would like to grow in Dublin. We're taking delivery of 300 aircraft over the next decade. We would like to put 20 or 30 of those aircraft here in Ireland if we could, but we have no intention of adding one aircraft or one additional flight here if charges double from 10 to 20 euros per passenger or 20 to 40 euros per departing passenger.
12: And people are being warned to think before you tap following an increase in overcharging scams. Bank of Ireland is reporting an uplift in cases where people are being caught out by significantly higher amounts being entered at the point of payment. That's it for now. More in an hour.
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10: Good evening, I'm Daniel Pitcher. It hasn't been a good opening day for the Irish on the opening round of the US PGA Championship. Rory McIlroy had four bogeys in a row to end his round, six in total, as he signed off for the round of 74. Padraig Harrington and Tom McKibben are on the same score. Shane Lowry is early into his round on one over. Minwoo Lee is among four players tied for the lead on three under par. In rugby, the Ulster captain Ian Henderson has been handed a three-match ban after his red card was upgraded after their 38-all draw with the Stormers last week. The suspension means Henderson will miss the Challenge Cup final against Montpellier in Belfast, as well as their URC clash with Glasgow Warriors this week. A third match could come in the URC playoffs, or if Ulster fail to qualify, Ireland's Nations Championship game against Australia. In soccer, the English Football League's warned changes to the Championship playoff final could be made. An independent hearing into allegations Southampton spied on semi-final opponents Middlesbrough is expected to start by next Tuesday, who are due to play Hull at Wembley a week on Saturday. Ireland's internationals Lucy Quinn and Lily Agg are set to leave Birmingham City when their contracts expire this summer. Quinn set to leave after four seasons with the club and more than 160 appearances in Birmingham colours. Agg's departure follows an injury hit period that included an ACL injury. And an inquest into the death of jockey Michael O'Sullivan has returned a verdict of accidental death following his fatal fall at Thurles Racecourse last year. The 24-year-old Cheltenham Festival winning rider suffered catastrophic head injuries after falling at the final fence during a handicap chase on February 6, 2025 and died in hospital 10 days later. An inquest heard that O'Sullivan was wearing all of the correct safety equipment and that no breaches of health and safety regulations were identified. To access three free Off the Ball podcasts a month, sign into the GoLed app now.
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12: Mostly dry tonight with the long clear spells and a few isolated showers. Cool, however, with lows of 2 to 5 degrees. That's it for now here on Today FM.
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0: 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Welcome back to Hour 2. I have a heap of Irish artists in there this hour. Dave Lofts, Florence Road. I've got some Amble. I've got Niall Horan on the way in and kicking off with Hosier. Too sweet.

0: 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That is Stay on Today FM. 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
6: 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His name is Femi, and this is his

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1: Duke Dumont and Jax Jones, I got you on Today FM, playing the music you love. It's Paula McSweeney here, and Amble are gearing up for a busy old summer. They're doing gigs in Limerick, in Dublin, and they're going to be supporting Dermot Kennedy in the Aviva, and they're going to be in Cork, I believe. There's a lot going on with these guys, and is it any wonder? This is Moral Victory on Today FM.
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0: 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That is the lead single from his latest album, The Romantic, and it is super funky, and that will come as absolutely no surprise to anyone. Florence Road, I did promise I'd play them, so let's play Hanging Out to Dry next on Today FM.
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3: 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Elaine Burke explained why Eurovision organisers issued formal warnings to an Israeli broadcaster over voting rules.
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4: 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But it's also, these are backed by government figures as well. 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They say that this isn't political and that government shouldn't be involved, but for years, not just recently, they have allowed massive and excessive investment from the Israeli government into backing its act, and no other broadcaster seems to be getting away with this kind of thing.
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and Anne-Marie, Friends on Today FM, playing the music you love with me, Paula McSweeney. Now, ding, ding, ding, it is time. It is the hour is upon us for a raw, anthemic storytelling song with an indie folk edge. And that is Dave Loft's new song, Holy, new to our playlist.

0: dancing in the moonlight on Today FM, playing the music you love. I was about to wax lyrical about Clara Beck's 90s show, but actually, that one comes in at the year 2000, so it would just about miss the cut. But anyway, let me tell you about Clara Beck's 90s show, which is on tonight from 10 p.m. She does it every Thursday. See, she comes into studio, she tells me to leave because she has all these 90s songs that she's just got to play, and they are brilliant. It's one of my favourite shows of the week, and it's coming up at 10 p.m. But I have another hour of brilliant music ahead first, and I'm going to kick off after the news at 9 with Lisa, Doja Cat and Ray. 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
11: A very good night from the newsroom. Sinn Féin holds a narrow lead in the first opinion poll for the Dublin Central by-election. The Irish Times and TG Carr Ipsos B&A poll has Jerry Hutch in third place. Our political correspondent Sean Defoe has more.
12: This poll shows Sinn Féin's Janice Boylan leading on 21%, followed by Daniel Ennis of the Social Democrats on 18%. Jerry the Monk Hutch is polling in third place at 14, just ahead of Fine Gael's Ray McAdam. With all other candidates in single digits, it appears to be a straight shootout between Sinn Féin and the Soc Dems, with polling on transfers finding Ennis more likely to pick up votes as other candidates are eliminated. With a relatively high margin of error at 4%, there's still the chance for change heading into the final week of campaigning, but with at least 56% of the vote leaning left-wing, it gives an indication of how this will play out. It's a particularly bad poll for Fianna Fáil, with candidate John Stevens attracting just 4%.
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11: In place, along with plans for a 72-hour work stoppage later this month. SIP2 ambulance sector organiser John McCamley says the Labour Court has asked unions not to proceed with next week's strike action.
3: Yes, there will be talks directly with the HSE. We're hoping that these detailed talks reach a resolution to this. We are optimistic that we can do so. But obviously, as we said, we've agreed to stand down that particular action next week, but we remain that the other action is in place.
11: TDs have heard the country's national debt could hit €250 billion in the next 5 years. The NTMA informed the Public Accounts Committee this afternoon of the ballooning figure. Taoiseach and Finance Minister Simon Harris said it's an important warning.
14: It is serious. Our economy is going well. Our country is in a relatively good place economically. But that can never be taken for granted. When the NTMA, about 35 years ago, I think the NTMA was talking about debt levels in the tens of billions of euro. We still have a significant national debt in Ireland. And every time you go into Dáil Éireann, everybody has ideas on how to spend more money.
11: That's it for now. More in an hour.
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15: Good evening, I'm Daniel Pitcher. It hasn't been a good opening day for the Irish on the opening round of the US PGA Championship. Rory McIlroy had four bogeys in a row to end his round, six in total as he signed off with a round of 74, with Paul Carrington and Tom McKibben on the same score. Shane Lowry is level par through seven holes at the moment. Batia Akshay has joined a share of the lead on three under. Ireland captain Katie McCabe will leave Arsenal at the end of the season after more than a decade in North London. The Dubliner made over 300 appearances for the Gunners, winning the Super League and last season's Women's Champions League title. McCabe's contract expires this summer and Arsenal confirmed today that no extension agreement has been reached. Chelsea interim boss Colin McFarlane says Pedro Neto, Alejandro Garnacho and goalkeeper Robert Sanchez are all pushing to start in Saturday's FA Cup final after returning to training this week. Neto and Garnacho missed Chelsea's last two matches. Sanchez has recovered from a head knock, while McFarlane has also confirmed that captain Rhys James has come through recent appearances but will still have to continue his recovery. Off the pitch, speculation continues to grow over who will become Chelsea's next permanent manager this summer. McFarlane isn't being drawn on that.
16: Yeah, there's a lot of names linked with the job. It's not really my place to say who's going to get it, who should get it, who's a good manager, who's not a good manager. My job is to prepare the team for Saturday, and that's all I'll be focusing on. I'm confident that we'll get a similar level of performance we got at Liverpool.
15: And finally, the Clare goalkeeper Mark Sheedy's dramatic penalty save against Tipperary last night has been named as the top sporting moment on ESPN SportsCenter's daily top 10. Sheedy denied Stephen Tobin in sudden death to secure Clare's first Munster under 20 title in 12 years after a thrilling final at the Gaelic Grounds. The 6 Mile Bridge man also scored one of Clare's penalties in the shootout. To access three free off the ball podcasts a month, sign into the Go Loud app now.
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11: Mostly dry tonight with the long clear spells and a few isolated showers. Cool, however, with lows of 2 to 5 degrees. That's it for now here on Today FM.
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0: Welcome back to the final hour before Claire Beck comes along and plays the best, and I mean that, the best 90s music from 10 p.m. I've loads of great stuff coming up first though, and I'm going to kick off this hour with Lisa, Doja Cat and Ray, Born Again. 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

Brand New Day on Today FM, playing the music you love. Absolutely adore that song. I loved it when it came out more than 10 years ago. I love it now. And I say they do all right out of the royalties from Gogglebox as well. So fair play to them. And of course, they're doing their farewell tour this summer. They're going to be in Virgin Media Park in Cork on Friday the 19th of June. And then they're playing Dublin's Malahide Castle on Saturday the 20th of June. And these are billed as the farewell gigs. And that's really sad as a big Coda Line fan, because, you know, I do love the boys from Swords. I do. They do something to me. Right now, though, let's play some Kacey Musgraves. I'm going to do a little warning here. The lyrics are quite a lot in this song, but they are comical, and also it's a great song. It's a cool country song. They exist. This is called Dry Spell on Today FM.

Casey Musgraves, Dry Spell on Today FM, playing the music you love. And as always, I do give a little warning because they're not lyrics that you'd normally hear in a country music song on a Thursday evening, ever, anywhere. Right now, here's some Jess Lynn, All I Am on Today FM.

0: you.
1: Just Lynn, All I Am on Today FM, playing the music you love with me, Paula McSweeney. And in the last hour, I played lots and lots of Irish music. And this hour, I'm going to do the same. I'm going to do two in a row next. I've got Picture This on the way, a really great song called Things Are Different, and Dermot Kennedy's latest song, Turnstile, from his newest album, The Weight of the Woods, which was released in March. A really great album. So Turnstile is next.
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16: 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The clatter of herds. The flurry of flags in the air. The feeling that the county must be empty because everyone is here. 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

playing the music you love with me, Paula McSweeney. Let's get something new into your ears right now. Madonna has a new album out this summer. This is From That Album with Sabrina Carpenter. Bring Your Love on Today FM. Sabrina.

Madonna, Sabrina Carpenter, they did it. They teamed up, they made a song, and that is it. It's called Bring Your Love, and that is going to be on Madonna's brand new album due for release in July. It's the sequel to Confessions on the Dance Floor. It's called Confessions 2, and I, for one, am looking forward to it. This is Miley Cyrus, Midnight Sky on Today FM.

0: on Today FM playing the music you love with me, Paula McSwinney. The lyrics to that are kind of sad, really, if you dig deep into them. Still to come this hour before 10pm, I've got Teddy Swims' brand new song. I'm going to be playing the number one single in the country at the moment. It's called Choosing Texas by Ella Langley. Pretty popular, obviously. And Alex Warren, Fever Dream, is up next on Today FM.
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0: just love how snippy it is, Mr. Know-It-All. Teddy Swims on Today FM. That one is new to our playlist and wrapping up things on this Thursday night from me, Paula McSweeney. Claire Beck is up next with all the best of the 90s. Thank you so much for listening to me. And thanks a million to all the new ears that have tuned in for the last year. More than 7,000 of you have joined the circa 30,000 people that were already here. And it really means a lot. Thank you very much. Have a lovely weekend. And I'll talk to you on Today FM Rocks on Sunday night from 10 p.m. Love you lots. Bye.
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3: FM. Elaine Burke explained why Eurovision organisers issued formal warnings to an Israeli broadcaster over voting rules.
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4: 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But it's also, these are backed by government figures as well. There's a great report today in the New York Times that has done more investigating into this issue of the Israeli campaigns of voting than the EBU seems to have done itself. And that's addressed in this report. They say that this isn't political and that governments shouldn't be involved, but for years, not just recently, they have allowed massive and excessive investment from the Israeli government into backing its act, and no other broadcaster seems to be getting away with this kind of thing.
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8: A very good night from the newsroom. Sinn Féin hold a narrow lead in the first opinion poll for the Dublin Central by-election. The Irish Times and TG Cahir Ipsos P&A poll has Gerry Hutch in third place. Our political correspondent Sean Defoe reports.
9: This poll shows Sinn Féin's Janice Boylan leading on 21%, followed by Daniel Ennis of the Social Democrats on 18%. Gerry the Monk Hutch is polling in third place at 14%, just ahead of Fine Gael's Ray McAdam. With all other candidates in single digits, it appears to be a straight shootout between Sinn Féin and the Sock Dems, with polling on transfers finding Ennis more likely to pick up votes as other candidates are eliminated. With a relatively high margin of error at 4%, there's still the chance for change heading into the final week of campaigning, but with at least 56% of the vote leaning left-wing, it gives an indication of how this will play out. It's a particularly bad poll for Fianna Fáil, with candidate John Stevens attracting just 4% of the vote, which would be the party's worst ever by-election result. 659 people were interviewed for this poll between the 7th and the 12th of May.
8: A strike by ambulance workers next Tuesday has been called off. It comes after a 24-hour work stoppage earlier this week as National Ambulance Service workers seek more pay. However, further industrial action the following week hasn't been ruled out. Waterford Regional Officer with Unite Owen Drummy says of now, further strikes are still planned.
10: It's a significant opportunity now for the HSC with regards to the impending discussion scheduled for Monday. It could and find a resolution to this dispute. Otherwise, the planned 72-hour stoppage, which is due to commence the following week on the 26th May will go ahead.
8: TDs have heard the country's national debt could hit €250 billion in the next 5 years. The NTMA informed the Public Accounts Committee this afternoon of the ballooning figure. Taoiseach and Finance Minister Simon Harris said it's an important warning.
11: It is serious. Our economy is going well. Our country is in a relatively good place economically. But that can never be taken for granted. When the NTMA, about 35 years ago, I think the NTMA was talking about debt levels in the tens of billions of euro. We still have a significant national debt in Ireland. And every time you go into Dáil Éireann, everybody has ideas of how to spend more money.
8: Ryanair said it won't introduce a single new plane or flight to Dublin Airport if proposed upgrades go ahead. The airline is criticising DAA's €5.6 billion capex plans, saying the only upgrade needed to increase capacity would cost less than €100 million. It claims the spending would add €20 to every passenger ticket due to a resulting increase in airline costs. That's it for now. More in an hour.
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13: Good evening, I'm Daniel Pitcher. Shane Lowry is one shot off the pace in his opening round of the USPGA Championship. He's on the turn at 2 under par. The Clareman, the only one of the Irish competing who's under, as Padraig Harrington, Tom McKibben and Rory McIlroy are 4 over par after their first rounds. Six players share a top spot, including Martin Kaymer and Justin Thomas, of course. In soccer, the Irish captain, Katie McCabe, will leave Arsenal at the end of the season after more than a decade in North London. The Dubliner made over 300 appearances for the Gunners, winning the Women's Super League and last season's Women's Champions League title. Chelsea interim boss Callum McFarlane says Pedro Neto, Alejandro Garnacho and goalkeeper Robert Sanchez are all pushing to start Saturday's FA Cup final after returning to training this week. Neto and Garnacho missed Chelsea's last two matches, while Sanchez has recovered from a head injury suffered against Nottingham Forest. McFarlane also confirmed the captain Reece James came through recent appearances but will continue his recovery from injury. Off the pitch, speculation continues over who will become Chelsea's next permanent manager this summer. McFarlane wasn't being drawn on that.
14: Yeah, there's a lot of names linked with the job. It's not really my place to say who's going to get it, who should get it, who's a good manager, who's not a good manager. My job is to prepare the team for Saturday, and that's all I'll be focusing on. I'm confident that we'll get a similar level performance we've got at Liverpool.
13: And finally, in Gaelic games, the Clare goalkeeper Mark Sheedy's dramatic penalty save against Tipperary has been named the top sporting moment on ESPN SportsCentre Daily Top 10. Sheedy denied Stephen Tobin in sudden death to secure Clare's first Munster under 20 title in 12 years after a thrilling final at the Gaelic Grounds last night. The 6 mile bridge man also scored one of Clare's penalties in the shootout after the sides finished level following extra time. To access 3 free off the ball podcasts a month, sign into the Go Loud app now.
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8: Mostly dry tonight with the long clear spells and a few isolated showers. Cool, however, with lows of 2 to 5 degrees. That's it for now here on Today FM.
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0: 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Step On, kicking off Today FM 90s for this week. Hello, it is Claire Beck with you until midnight. And when I say this next song, the chokehold it had over me and my friends, I had every single word of it written down on the inside of my homework journal, and I was obsessed with the video as well. 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

0: 90s coming up for you. We are going to have some Apollo 440. We're going to have some Wet, Wet, Wet. We're going to hear from the Manic Street Preachers as well. Absolutely brilliant tune from them. And a big, big tune from Foo Fighters. It's coming up next.
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1: What a voice. That is Seal with Kiss from a Rose on Today FM 90s. Foo Fighters with Everlong before that. That was when they were deep in their music video era. Do you remember Dave Grohl would just be dressed up in different costumes and running around? There'd be all sorts of things happening. Absolutely loved that one. Okay, we are going to play something that was number one for about half of the decade of the 90s in a couple of minutes. But first, Apollo 440, this is Stop the Rop.
2: Stop the

0: earlier, I was going to play a song that was number one for half of the decade. I bet you guessed it was either Wet Wet Wet, Love Is All Around, or Bryan Adams, Everything I Do It For You. Well, there you go. Great tune. I think enough time has passed so we can appreciate it for the fabulous tune that it is. But there was definitely a time there where you'd be watching Top of the Pops and the number two song would come around and you'd go, oh, it's Marty and the Lads again. Yeah, they had a very good run with that one. Okay, we are going to have something from Cher next because, you know what? We had all four seasons in the weather today and it's almost the weekend. So let's celebrate. 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

Manic Street Preachers, Motorcycle Emptiness on Today FM 90s. I got to see them perform that live at Forest Fest in Emo, which is a brilliant festival that I highly recommend. It's on again this year, loads of great bands playing. But to hear that live in a field in County Leash was just incredible. And yeah, they sound every bit as good as they did back in the 90s. Okay, speaking of 90s, are you ready for one of the best films of the 90s? Something from the soundtrack? It is The Commitments with Mustang Sally.

0: 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Now, if you are a fan of a good soundtrack track, you should check out the soundtrack show here on Today FM with Dara Quilty. It's going to have TV themes, it's going to have movies, musicals. You never know what you're going to hear next. It's one of my favourite shows on Today FM, so definitely go and check that out. Coming up in the next hour of Today FM 90s, we've got a really nice live Oasis track for you. Really, really nice. I'm really looking forward to playing that. And we're going to have some Maria McKee. We're going to play some U2 because why not? And I'm going to kick it all off with something summery after this.
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8: A very good night from the newsroom. A woman in her 60s has been arrested by Gardaí investigating the murder of Andrew Burns in County Donegal 18 years ago. He died at Donnyloop Castle Finn on Tuesday, the 12th of February 2008. She was detained today in connection with the investigation and has been held at a Garda station in the Northwest region. Sinn Féin hold a narrow lead in the first opinion poll for the Dublin Central by-election. The Irish Times and TG Cahir Ipsos B&A poll has Gerry Hutch in third place. Our political correspondent Sean Defoe has this report.
9: This poll shows Sinn Féin's Janice Boylan leading on 21%, followed by Daniel Ennis of the Social Democrats on 18%. Gerry the Monk Hutch is polling in third place at 14, just ahead of Fine Gael's Ray McAdam. With all other candidates in single digits, it appears to be a straight shootout between Sinn Féin and the Soc Dems, with polling on transfers finding Ennis more likely to pick up votes as other candidates are eliminated. With a relatively high margin of error at 4%, there's still the chance for change heading into the final week of campaigning, but with at least 56% of the vote leaning left-wing, it gives an indication of how percent there's still the chance for change heading into the final week of campaigning, but with at least 56% of the vote leaning left-wing, it gives an indication of how this will play out. It's a particularly bad poll for Fianna Fáil, with candidate John Stevens attracting just 4% of the vote, which would be the party's worst ever by-election result. 659 people were interviewed for this poll between the 7th and the 12th of May.
8: A strike by ambulance workers next Tuesday has been called off. It comes after a 24-hour work stoppage earlier this week as National Ambulance Service workers seek more pay. Owen Drummy, Waterford Regional Officer with Unite, says of now, further strikes are still planned.
4: It's a significant opportunity now for the HSE with regards to the impact discussion scheduled for Monday. It could and find a resolution to this dispute. Otherwise, the planned 72-hour stoppage, which is due to commence the following week on the 20th May, will go ahead.
8: And Ryanair said it won't introduce a single new plane or flight to Dublin Airport if proposed upgrades go ahead. The airline is criticising DAA's €5.6 billion capex plan, saying the only upgrade needed to increase capacity would cost less than €100 million. CEO of Ryanair, Michael O'Leary, said it's a waste of money.
10: To put the spending that the DAA are planning in some kind of context, Stansted plan to spend £1.1 billion. With that, they're going to grow capacity 43% from 30 million passengers to 43 million passengers. The current capacity in Dublin is 40, they say it's about 40 million. They say under this plan, we could grow capacity to 42 million. Actually, you get to 42 million in the current facilities without any of this.
8: And that's your news for now.
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12: Good evening, I'm Daniel Pitcher. Shane Lowry is in contention on his opening round of the US PGA Championship. The Claraman is on 2 under par. A number of players, including Martin Kaymer and Justin Thomas, hold a share of the lead. All three of Rory McIlroy, Padraig Carrington and Tom McKibben had a bad start today, all of them finishing 4 over par. The Football Association of Ireland says it'll hold an EGM on Ireland's Nations League games with Israel if member clubs formally request one. At tonight's General Assembly meeting, CEO David Carell insisted the FAI intends to fulfil the fixtures because of the potential financial and sporting sanctions for forfeiting them. Bohemian FC Chief Operating Officer Daniel Lambert urged the association to reconsider, citing growing opposition from supporters, players and trade unions. Katie McCabe is set to bring the curtain down on a decade with Arsenal after the club confirmed that she'll leave this summer. The Ireland captain joined the Gunners from Shelburne in 2015 and went on to make over 300 appearances in North London. During her time at Arsenal, McCabe won the Women's Super League title and last season's Women's Champions League crown. Aston Villa boss Unai Emery says tiredness could be a factor in their recent drop in Premier League form. The Europa League finalists have won just 2 of their last 10 top flight games going into tomorrow night's visit of Liverpool. But Emery says recent results aside, they're showing they can battle on two fronts.
13: The best teams in the world are becoming, when they can get consistency in different competitions, being performing and being competitive. And we are doing.
12: And Ulster captain Ian Henderson has been handed a 3-match ban after his red card was upgraded following their draw with Stormers last week. The suspension means Henderson will miss next week's Challenge Cup final against Montpellier in Bilbao, as well as Ulster's clash with Glasgow Warriors tomorrow. To hear live commentary of the League of Ireland every Friday, sign into the GoLed app now.
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8: Mostly dry tonight with the long clear spells and a few isolated showers. Cool, however, with lows of 2 to 5 degrees. That's it for now here on Today FM.
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0: on a zig-a-zig.
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Now, it's Claire Beck with you till midnight. I'm here from 10 till midnight every Thursday for Today FM 90s. But if you ever want to scratch that itch, here's some 90s tunes. Outside of those hours, you can always go to the Go Light app, click on our 90s channel, and they're all going to be there for you. For now, though, this is Eternal. I Want to Be the Only One. Yes.

0: Paula Cole, I Don't Want to Wait on Today FM 90s. Now, I promised you earlier I was going to play a whopper Oasis tune for you, a live Oasis tune, and it is a cover. So it is your favourite band covering a track by their favourite band after this.
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0: Maria McKee, Show Me Heaven on Today FM from the Days of Thunder soundtrack. Weirdly, I never saw the film. Well, not that weird because I was a very small child, but I had the soundtrack for some reason and used to play that song over and over and over. Still to come on Today FM 90s, we are going to have something from the Nirvana Unplugged album because I found it during the week and I realised I've actually never played anything from it on the show. So that is coming up in a couple of weeks and we're going to have an entrance track after this.
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from the iconic 90s Nirvana Unplugged album. That is The Man Who Sold the World on Today FM. Absolutely life-changing. I remember the first time I saw that MTV Unplugged session, Kurt in his cardigan, the band's just sounding incredible. Ugh, still get goosebumps when I think about it. Okay, we have got time for one more track on Today FM 90s tonight, and I always say go big or go home, so here's the Fugees on Today FM. Drama.

0: back for All Irish on Sunday morning from 8 o'clock. I will have the brilliant Limoncello live in studio with me, so I will chat to you then. And in the meantime, enjoy the rest of your weekend. Slán.
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7: Very good night from the newsroom. A woman in her 60s has been arrested by Gardaí investigating the murder of Andrew Burns in County Donegal 18 years ago. He died at Donnyloop Castle Finn on Tuesday, the 12th of February 2008. She was detained today in connection with the investigation and has been held at a Gardaí station in the Northwest region. 60% of eviction notices in the first quarter of the year were issued because the landlord intends to sell the property. Residential Tenancies Board research shows the first 3 months of 2026 saw the highest quarterly level of termination notices since it began tracking the data. More than 7,000 notices to quit were issued in quarter one, a 51% increase on the same time last year. The record number came ahead of significant rental reforms coming into effect. RTB research officer Brian Gowley outlines which counties saw the highest number of eviction notices.
8: The highest number of notices of termination receives related to tenancies in Dublin. This is the area that has the most private tenancies, so it's understandable that we would see the highest numbers of notices of termination relating to tenancies in Dublin. The second county with the second highest number of notices of termination was Cork, followed by Galway. And again, these are counties with high numbers of private tenancies.
7: Sinn Féin hold a narrow lead in the first opinion poll for the Dublin Central by-election. The Irish Times and TG Cahar Ipsos B&A poll has Gerry Hutch in third place. Our political correspondent Sean Defoe has this report.
9: This poll shows Sinn Féin's Janice Boylan leading on 21%, followed by Daniel Ennis of the Social Democrats on 18%. Gerry the Monk Hutch is polling in third place at 14, just ahead of Fine Gael's Ray McAdam. With all other candidates in single digits, it appears to be a straight shootout between Sinn Féin and the Sock Dems, with polling on transfers finding Ennis more likely to pick up votes as other candidates are eliminated. With a relatively high margin of error at 4%, there's still the chance for change heading into the final week of campaigning, but with at least 56% of the vote leaning left-wing, it gives an indication of how this will play out. It's a particularly bad poll for Fianna Fáil, with candidate John Stevens attracting just 4% of the vote, which would be the party's worst ever by-election result. 659 people were interviewed for this poll between the 7th and the 12th of May.
7: And the cast of Rivals stepped out on the red carpet for the London premiere. Season 2 of the hit series based on the late Julie Cooper's novel is out on Friday. It stars Alex Hassel, Bella McLean and Doctor Who star David Tennant. And that's your news for now.
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10: Good evening, I'm Daniel Pitcher. Shane Lowry is in contention on his opening round of the US PGA Championship. The Claraman is on 2 under par. A number of players, including Martin Kaymer and Justin Thomas, hold a share of the lead. All three of Rory McIlroy, Padraig Harrington and Tom McKibben had a bad start today, all of them finishing four over par. The Football Association of Ireland says it'll hold an EGM on Ireland's Nations League games with Israel if member clubs formally request one. At tonight's General Assembly meeting, CEO David Carell insisted the FAI intends to fulfil the fixtures because of the potential financial and sporting sanctions for forfeiting them. Bohemian FC Chief Operating Officer Daniel Lambert urged the association to reconsider, citing growing opposition from supporters, players and trade unions. Katie McCabe is set to bring the curtain down on a decade with Arsenal after the club confirmed that she'll leave this summer. The Ireland captain joined the Gunners from Shelburne in 2015 and went on to make over 300 appearances in North London. During her time at Arsenal, McCabe won the Women's Super League title and last season's Women's Champions League crown. Aston Villa boss Unai Emery says tiredness could be a factor in their recent drop in Premier League form. The Europa League finalists have won just two of their last 10 top flight games going into tomorrow night's visit of Liverpool, but Emery says recent results aside, they're showing they can battle on two fronts.
11: The best teams in the world are becoming, when they can get consistency in different competition, being performing and being competitive, and we are doing.
10: And Ulster captain Ian Henderson has been handed a three-match ban after his red card was upgraded following their draw with Stormers last week. The suspension means Henderson will miss next week's Challenge Cup final against Montpellier in Bilbao, as well as Ulster's clash with Glasgow Warriors tomorrow. To hear live commentary of the League of Ireland every Friday, sign into the GoLed app now.
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7: Mostly dry tonight with the long clear spells and a few isolated showers. Cool, however, with lows of 2 to 5 degrees. That's it for now here on Today FM.

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